0: 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It's 20 past 10 with Frank Mackay, and we have the Good Time Oldies tonight at 6, right through till 6 o'clock on Sunday morning. The weekend's home of Good Time Oldies, you'll find them right here at 101.3 OKFM. 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

0: playing the classics Saturday morning on your community station 101.3 OKFM. Fantastic. Richard Marx, Now and Forever. And Player, and Baby Come Back, 29 past 10 with Frank Mackay. Look, have you ever thought about becoming a volunteer member here at OKFM? You don't have to be on air. No, there's plenty of jobs around the place that need doing. 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You can call this number, 0357 221569, but don't do it right now. Do it during office hours. 0357 221569.
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2: Oi, Wayne Doretta. The Premix King is now in town, Parfig Road, right next to Spotlight. Your party specialist. We've got enough to sink a footy team and still have leftovers for the afters. Open late. Deals so good they should be illegal. This is where your weekend actually begins. So don't be the mate who rocks up empty-handed. Be the hero who fills the esky. Come find out why we say, the party starts here. And remember, if you're not shopping at the Premix King, you're getting ripped off.
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0: 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Mostly sunny, they say. Yeah, fine day. 17 degrees, the expected high. Currently, it is 7 degrees at 101.3 OKFM with a classic double play from the Bee Gees.

0: Playing the classics, 101.3 OKFM, your community station on a Saturday morning. Andy Gibb, I just want to be your everything, and the Bee Gees, and a great double play. Yeah, anyway, Guilty with Barbara Streisand, and also How Deep Is Your Love. I'm talking at my good friend Glenn Starr, who's right here and looking at me. You were next door having a cup of coffee.
1: I was. I was catching up with a good friend of mine, a Wangaratta local, Paris Zachariah, and one who knows the entertainment scene here in Wangaratta would know Paris, and he's been a great friend for many years, and we just had a bit of a chat. And
0: you were in the Clydes. We don't talk about Clydes because they don't advertise. But the thing of it is they are so popular. I got accosted one morning coming over here from the car park. The guy said, "Are you going to be open soon?" I said, "No, mate, I work next door."
1: Well, you will be open, it's just not serving coffee.
0: The cops.
1: Well, you could do that as well, maybe.
0: I could make coffee in the thing.
1: Exactly.
0: But like the cops come down, the fire brigade, everybody, they must be pretty good at coffee. What's the coffee like?
1: It was very good, actually.
0: Yeah, fantastic. All right, now listen, you're on the 30th at the WPAC, the Wangaratta Performing Arts Centre.
1: Mm.
0: Now, it's the British Mania show, which is because you've got a whole range of shows that you do, haven't you?
1: Yeah, there's different things under the Glenn Starr brand, you know, I guess, and it all started with a show called Hit Parade, which is the hits of the 50s and 60s. And when I signed up with my promoter last year, maybe the year before, we were just looking at some other branding that we could do. So we came up with the extension of doing a British version, I guess you would say, of Hit Parade, of the British artists of the 60s, and we also moved into the 70s as well.
0: Yeah.
1: But it focuses on that rivalry, obviously, of Liverpool with the Beatles and the Searchers and Jerry and the Pacemakers. Yeah. We kind of start off with that, and then we move into like Cliff Richard and Herman's Hermits, and then as we get further down, as we're moving through the 70s, Elton John, get some Rolling Stones in there as well. And the Bee Gees, of course.
0: You were saying you went to BG Lane.
1: Yeah, we were in Redcliffe last weekend.
0: Yeah.
1: For a show at the Redcliffe Entertainment Centre. And, I don't know if anyone's been to Redcliffe and been to BG's Way, but it's just a laneway in the middle of town and full kind of little museum set up to in honour of the Bee Gees, of the whole family. Tells the story on the wall as you walk along.
0: Yeah.
1: Music's playing. There's a TV there that, Barry's telling the story. And there's also two statues as well of them as kids and then them as grown-ups.
0: Sounds like they've done a good job.
1: It is probably one of the best tributes to any artist I've seen anywhere in the world, to be totally honest. Yeah, and the fact that it's free.
0: Yeah, that is fantastic.
1: And it's open any day of the time of the day.
0: You can just wander down.
1: It's surprising that no one has like gone in and, I'm sure they might have a little bit of problems with vandalism, but it doesn't look like, seems like it's very well respected area.
0: It's fantastic.
1: And so it should be.
0: Yeah. Well, let's talk about you now and the show. Now, you've got to be get out of here fairly sharpish, I would imagine, because you're on. I always wondered where the deck was.
1: Yeah.
0: And that's in Frankston.
1: In Frankston, yeah. So, we're just doing a pub gig tonight with my pub band, which is a little bit different.
0: Frank Gannistan, is that?
1: Exactly. Right.
0: So that's the pub gig at the deck tonight. But on the 30th, it's at the WPAC, the Wangaratta Performing Arts Centre. Now, look, the box office is open 10 a.m. till 4, Monday to Friday. And I'll just give them the number.
1: Okay.
0: Now. It's 0357-228105. 228105. And if you ring that number after hours like I did,
1: right,
0: they will direct you to the website. So this.
1: And exactly, and of course you can go to the website any time of the day as well.
0: No
1: and
0: excuse.
1: With the website as well, you can pick where you want to sit as well. But I've got to say, you want to act pretty quick because it's been very popular.
0: Oh, great.
1: And we've nearly sold out the bottom part of the theatre. So if you want in, some seats in the bottom part, you'd want to start booking this week. And we should open the top half of the theatre probably in the next few days, I guess.
0: We've got two weeks.
1: It's about 2 weeks to go.
0: Yeah.
1: It's such a fun show, full band as well. So, it's not. There are some shows going around that are backing tracked these days.
0: Yeah, that's unfortunate.
1: Yeah. I mean, look, we use technology. We do use backing tracks to fill that sound, but we've got an incredible pianist on stage.
0: Yep.
1: A young bloke called Daniel, and he's incredible with what he can play. Great drummer, bass player, guitarist, you know.
0: You've got to be versatile these days, don't you?
1: You do, you do.
0: You started off doing cruises.
1: Yes. Well, actually, no, I started off just playing at the SSNA Club in orbit. Well, to be totally honest.
0: Those cruises, I remember when you were promoting them.
1: Yeah.
0: And you had a better phone than me because your phone, you could actually reverse it.
1: Yeah.
0: As you were using it.
1: Yeah.
0: Where mine's an Android, and it doesn't do that.
1: Yeah. No, technology these days is great. I mean, there's so much now that you can do. But the cruising is it's still there, but it's kind of, you know, drifted off a little bit. Part of the pun.
0: No, that's fantastic, and you're on at the Wangaratta Performing Arts Centre.
1: It's a 2 p.m. show as well on Sunday afternoon, yeah. Which is great. So which means you can be back in bed and ready for the Sunday roast in 60 minutes.
0: Well, yeah, I mean that's terrific. I mean, I think the only one ever that did that was Tony Barber.
1: Oh, okay.
0: When he was touring, he used to do the daytime shows. They were all afternoon shows at the SSNA wherever.
1: Yeah.
0: And it's a good thing for the especially the baby boomers who like that kind of music.
1: Yep.
0: The kind of music we play here at OKFM.
1: Well, the good thing, and especially this time of year, you know, if you travel in, obviously wildlife after you know, a certain time of the afternoon when it's getting darker, you don't have to worry about that. You can get home and, as I said, be ready for the next day for the week.
0: Yeah. Yeah. But I mean, there's no giving those wombats or kangaroos.
1: No, exactly. No. So yeah, we've found that the afternoon shows work very well for this style of music because it is directed at the baby boomers.
0: Yeah, for sure.
1: And the music is fantastic. I love performing these
0: songs.
1: Don't
0: need to apologise for playing that kind of music. It's absolutely fantastic, Glenn. It's terrific to see you. Come back soon if you...
1: Oh, before we go, I'm going to give away a double pass.
0: Oh, okay.
1: So if someone wants a double pass...
0: Don't ring now. I'll tell you why.
1: Don't ring now?
0: Don't ring
1: now. All right, don't ring now. Don't send any money. We won't be giving you any steak knives
0: either. No. The phone rings when the microphone is on.
1: Oh, okay. Well, when we stop talking, you can ring. Is that what you're saying?
0: Okay. So when we start playing music again, you can ring.
1: Okay.
0: But not before. It's a bit disconcerting when it goes off.
1: Let's see how many people listen by the fact that... The phone's going to ring.
0: Glenn, it's fantastic to see you. Come back soon.
1: Thanks, Frank.
0: If you can, when are you in town next? Probably the day before or on the day?
1: We'll be here the day of, yeah.
0: Okay.
1: Yep.
0: Never
1: we've
0: mind.
1: We've got a show in Frankston on the Friday night, where we're launching the brand new Hit Parade show. So the original Hit Parade show has been going for about 10 years now.
0: Mm.
1: So we've got a brand new show, new songs, really digging deep into the archives. We're playing things like Billy Joe Royal, Down in the Boondocks, and World Without Love by Peter and Gordon.
0: Yep.
1: Yesterday Man by Chris Andrews.
0: Yes.
1: Chip, Gene McDaniels. But then there's also some Elvis in there. But, you know, with Elvis, we're doing things like Marie's the Name of His Latest Flame rather than, you know, the standard Elvis. There's some Roy Orbison. It's a fun new show. We're launching that. As I said, in a couple of weeks in Frankston, and hopefully we'll bring it up to the Northeast area sometime next year.
0: Don't be a stranger. Come back, all right?
1: Well, Frank, thank you. Of course, I always love to come in and have a chat with you. You've been a great friend for many, many years. And, always great to have a chat.
0: Thanks, Glenn.
1: Thanks,
0: Glenn,
1: Frank.
0: Glenn Starr, everybody. It's 10 to 11 here at OKFM.
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mama, she got it sticking in the cameraman.

0: 101.3 OKFM with Mondo Rock and Comes at the Boy. It's 10 past 11 with Frank Mackay. This weekend we've got footy, yes. This weekend in the SSNA, Ovens and Murray Football League, round 17, the Albury Tigers take on the Wodonga Raiders at the Albury Sports Ground. 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
0: 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Mostly sunny, no rain, 17 degrees, the expected high. Currently 7 degrees at 101.3 OKFM.

0: 101.3 OCFM playing the classics Saturday morning. Here at OCFM, it's 28 past 11 as we get into more horoscopes. And this time, it's Gemini, Libra, and Aquarius. Now, first up, Gemini, move away from over-processing and lean into bold declarations. That's fairly cryptic. Libra, your social energy peaks and people gravitate towards your warmth. So be warm, okay? And Aquarius, relationships dynamics feel intense this weekend. That is also very cryptic too. That's Gemini, Libra and Aquarius, Cancer, Scorpio and Pisces up in our next hour.
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0: 101.3 OKFM with Ian Moss, a Cold Chisel at Bow River, that little town in West Aussie. 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
0: 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Mostly sunny, no rain, 17 degrees, the expected high. And currently, it's 7 degrees at 101.3 OKFM. We'll check that current weather. I think we might have to update the thing here. We'll check it out for you. 18 to 12, Frank Mackay with you till 1 o'clock. Then we've got the footy.

0: 101.3 OKFM Saturday morning, and a classic double play from Daryl Hall and John Oates. 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
1: 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The Premix King is now in town, Parfig Road, right next to Spotlight, your party specialist. We've got enough to sink a footy team and still have leftovers for the afters. Open late, deals so good they should be illegal. This is where your weekend actually begins. So don't be the mate who rocks up empty-handed. Be the hero who fills the esky. Come find out why we say, the party starts here. And remember, if you're not shopping at the Premix King, you're getting ripped off.
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0: playing the classics, 101.3 OKFM. Just clicked over lunchtime. Yes, I'm feeling hungry too. I tell you what, coming up in this hour, Tom Petty, Ventura Highway America, The Foundations, Build Me Up Buttercup, and Love and Spoonful too.
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0: 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Fine and sunny, looking good. Currently 15 degrees at 101.3 Oak FM.

0: 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George Benson, Feel Like Making Love. 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America, Ventura Highway. The Foundations, Build Me Up, Buttercup. It's 18 past 12 with Frank Mackay here at 101.3 Oak FM. The Good Time Oldies tonight at 6 o'clock. Well, right after the football anyway. Right through until 6 o'clock Sunday morning. The weekend's home of Good Time Oldies right here at 101.3 Oak FM. As we dive into the last little bit of the horoscopes, it's Cancer, Scorpio and Pisces. And first up, Cancer, expect a deep wave of peace and emotional harmony this weekend. Great. 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And Pisces, business and creative opportunities move forward quickly this weekend, so take advantage. We'll have more horoscopes for you next Saturday morning.
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We've got the footy at 1 o'clock, 29 past 12 right now. And we've got a classic double play from Rick Nelson on the way as well. Look, how about becoming a volunteer of OKFM here? Yes.

0: Playing the classics, 101.3 Oak FM with David Bowie and China Girl. The Doobie Brothers, too, and It Keeps You Running. And a classic double play from Rick Nelson, Traveling Man and Garden Party. It's 40-1 with Frank Mackay. Thanks to everyone who joined in our live chat on YouTube last night at 7:30. We ended up with over 400 folks there, and everybody was. I hope we got everybody's request played. If we haven't, apologies, but we'll be doing it again on Monday night because the lovely Julie's not well, and so we'll be here between 6 and 9 on Monday night playing more of your YouTube requests, and we'll do it again on Friday night too. So if you would like to get a request played, all you've got to do is jump on YouTube on Friday night at 7:30, Frank Mackay's YouTube channel, and we'll be live. You'll see my ugly face there, and we'll get things done for you. So that's the way we're doing it. Look, this weekend in the SSNA Evans and Murray Football League, Round 17, the Albury Tigers take on Wodonga Raiders at the Albury Sports Ground. 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

0: 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Albury Tigers take on Wodonga Raiders at the Albury Sports Ground. 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

0: Good afternoon, everyone, and welcome to the SSNA Ovens and Murray Football Round 17 of the Ovens and Murray Football League. Today we're hosting the Albury versus Wodonga Raiders. Today is a perfect day for football, and the commentators today, we have got Nick Jesser, Ian Gambold, and I'll put it straight to Nick. Good afternoon.
1: Yeah, thanks, Daniel. Good afternoon, everyone, and good afternoon to all our listeners. Yeah, beautiful conditions here at the Albury Sports Ground. Perfect day. Geez, Gambo, you wouldn't know the amount of rain we've had over the last week or so. The ground here at Albury looks reasonably dry. It looks pretty good underground, underfoot. So I think we're in for a good game of senior footy this afternoon. A bit of a danger game for the Albury Tigers. Up against the Wodonga Raiders, who we seen a couple of weeks ago, and they well and truly pushed Kyra Rutherglen and come away with a one-point win. So I think, you know, Albury, obviously disappointing this year. Wodonga Raiders have had their injuries and, you know, issues as well. But, yeah, I think it's going to be a good game of footy, and one that I think we're going to be looking forward to broadcasting.
2: Yeah, well, thanks, Nick, and the introduction was really good, Daniel. And, like, I'm looking forward to the clash today with Raiders having a win against Albury early in the season. One of the players who was a big part of that in Julian Caligari hasn't been able to play for Raiders much this year. He's on the Sydney Swans injured list at the moment. But it's going to be a good contest between the Tigers and the Raiders. And so we'll now go to the Ovens and King preview. It's round 18. Well, no, actually, it's not. It's really round 20. So apologies, because of course they play 18 games, and they have two byes. Bright have got the bye today, so Warrawley are in a good position now to secure top spot, based on their victory last week over Bright. And I think Warrawley today will just be a little bit too strong for the Benalla All Blacks down there at the Friendlies Oval at Benalla. It's been a difficult year for the All Blacks, and I feel that Michael Newton and his charges should be a bit too good for the home side, Nick.
1: Yeah, I agree. I think, as you said, Warrawley can get that top spot with a victory today. Obviously, Bright having the bye, it's probably just the way that the cookie crumbles for Bright. They'd love to have the minor premiership, but unfortunately, with the way that the draw's structured, they're going to get a bye this week and unfortunately lose the minor premiership. You'd think, with Warrawley being too good for Benalla All Blacks, I think it'd be... it'll be a good game, hopefully up until quarter time. Benalla All Blacks will be looking to really challenge Warrawley and probably be physical, because, you know, they haven't got a lot to play for in terms of, you know, position on the ladder, but they've certainly got a lot of pride to play for, and I know they wouldn't want to be beaten handsomely by the Warrawley side. So I think they'll come out and be physical, and I think they'll give them a bit of a challenge up until about halfway through the second quarter, Gambo. But, yeah, Warrawley will be too good whether Michael Newton plays or not.
2: Yeah, so down the highway towards Melbourne, we've got Bonnydoon at home to Millwood. Both sides out of the running for the finals. It's a tough game to pick. Both teams last week lost. I think it'll be a very good contest for a while, but just going to tip Bonnydoon at home based on that advantage they've got, but could go the other way.
1: Yeah, it could. Well, you look at through the games this week, Gambo, it'll almost be match of the round, Bonnydoon and Millwa. Bonnydoon on their home deck, probably a couple of goal better side. Millwa, at the moment, sitting in eighth spot. You know, Bonnydoon now obviously can't play finals, being the last round of the season. But, yeah, they'll look to beat Millwa, and I think they will on their home deck, the Bonnydoon side.
2: Yep, I'm going to look at the next game, and I feel that Goorambat and North Wang could be a good contest. Last night we spoke to Brady and Stepien on the Sports Show, and they're looking forward to the final game just based on their improvement the last few weeks. North Wang last week, very disappointing, only kicking three goals, and they need to rebound. I feel they will be just a little bit too strong in the end for Goorambat, but only by probably about three goals. So I'm going for the visitors there, Nick.
1: Yeah, good game of footy this one. Obviously, if North Wang can get the 4 points and more you lose to Greta, they they can grab that third spot back on the ladder. So a bit to play for North Wayne. The last couple of weeks, I reckon they've been a bit disappointing. They look like, one of the teams that was going to finish in the top two. And unfortunately, they've dropped a couple of games the last couple of weeks. So, yeah, a bit to play for North Wang. I think they'll get the 4 points.
0: With that one, I was out at the club rooms on Thursday night, and the vibe there was they were a bit of a shake-up to wake them up to get them ready for the last few games. But it was an eye-opener, and I reckon they'll probably get it over with Goorambat today, I reckon.
2: Yeah, so North Wang, did that many injured players to come back?
0: I think there was quite a few that were coming back, but I'm not too sure how many exactly.
2: Yep. So the next game we'll have a look at in the O&K is King Valley at home to Tarrawingee. And we have a reserve score at the moment, with Tarra needing to win the game to stay in the five. But King Valley were 6-4 to Tarra 2-2 at half-time. But in the senior game, this is a... could be a very close contest. It usually is between these two sides. Last week, King Valley, they managed to come from behind and defeat Millor. Tarra were very competitive against Greta. But I just feel that the Valley at home might have the edge just based on that factor. And I'm going to tip King Valley by a couple of goals. Bo Wheeler has been a terrific servant for the club since he joined them from Wangaratta. He kicked 5 goals today, but this apparently is his last game for the Valley, so I think they could help him go out on style. So I'm going for the home side.
1: Yeah, a bit of a danger game for King Valley, I reckon. If Tarrawingee can bring their best footy, it'll be a good contest up there at Whitfield this afternoon. It'll be beautiful weather up there today, I'll tell you, with the sun out. So, if you're in the area up there, get along and watch that game of footy. But I'm going to tip an upset. I reckon Tarrawingee might pip them by less than 2 goals, Gambo. That'll be my upset for the week.
2: Yep, so we're 50-50 on that one. Daniel, who's your tip in that game?
0: With
2: King Valley and Tarra.
0: I reckon that's going to be close, but I reckon King Valley might have it over the line.
2: Yep. So our correspondent who gives his tips every week, he's gone for Bonnie Doone at home. He's gone for King Valley against Tarra. He's gone for Goorambat to upset North Wang. He reckons Warrawl will be too strong for Benalla. And he's gone for Moyu to upset Greta. Now, this is always a good clash between the two close neighbours. And they played at Easter time. And Moyu had a good win. And they showed that day, that was where their big improvement for the season was likely to start. And like Moyu last week, they had a terrific win over North Wang. I think that they've got a good young side at Moyu. And the conditions will suit them really well. Greta, a very experienced side, but I'm going to tip Moyu just based on the conditions today, and I think they'll be determined to hold that third spot now that they've got it. So they've got plenty to play for. So the Hoppers at Moyu in a close one, Nick.
1: Yeah, I think this will be another good game of footy, third versus fifth on the ladder. Greta, you look at what their percentage is, they're currently about 20% behind North Wang, so you think they wouldn't be able to catch North Wang on percentage, but I think this will be a bit of a finals preview. I reckon these two teams could potentially play each other over the next couple of weeks. So, a good game of footy today. I'm going to go with Greta. I think if their goal kickers can fire, I reckon they might be able to outscore Moyu. So I'm going to go with Greta by about 20 points.
2: Yep. And we'd like to welcome Richard Hayward to our O&K coverage. And Richard, we'll just go through the games. You've done a bit of research, and Bonnie Doone and Millerwall as first game, and it's good to have you here at the Albury Sports Ground.
3: Yeah, thanks very much on the afternoon shift. Bonnie Doone, disappointing. It's amazing how Goorambat have matched up so well against them during the year, beating them twice. They gave up 11 scoring shots. In the first quarter and ultimately went down, even though they led by a point at half time. I just don't know where, but Doone, I think, will have enough firepower to beat Miller. Miller were, as you said, Ian, they're the side that you expected would take the biggest slide, and they probably have. Really struggled up forward. I think Doone will get up by about 3 or 4 goals today.
2: Yep. And let's head up the highway towards Goorambat. How do you think they'll go against North Wang?
3: good win last week, probably the win they needed to have. But when they last played earlier in the season, North Wang was in the middle of their real scoring run. They kicked 25, 30, and then 24 goals in consecutive games. No Jordan Wolfe today, who kicked 4 goals in the win last week, so they're big power forwards out. I think North Wang, who really needs to gather together, Sam Allen out, which was interesting. I still think they'll have enough firepower up forward, even though Devine's not playing for him. He's away again. I think Adamo will probably move up forward. I think I'm picking someone like, I think Eden White to kick a bag today. I think North Wang will do it comfortably.
2: Yep, and not far from your workplace at the Friendlies ground, the home side, probably a big task against Warrawee today.
3: Yeah, interesting. And there's a bit of a question mark over Sam Cox today. Injured his hand at training. So how we will pull up with that. Had a look. Michael Newton hasn't been named for Warrawee, which is interesting, given he needed 15 goals to kick the 100. Andrew Newton comes in. It's an interesting... He will not have played a lot of football leading into the finals, Michael Newton, whether he's got the fitness or the form to do with that. It'll be a comfortable win to Warrawee, though. They should do this easily. It was 143 points in round 7.
2: And we'll go across to Guido now when the arch rivals do battle.
3: There's been two or three games this year where Moyu's really made the league take notice. It was the round 2 win against Greta, the round 4 against Warrawee, and this win against North Wang last week. I was amazed at what they did to North Wangaratta. We keep saying that they're a young side, but that they keep coming up with these mature efforts. But no David McDonald, who has been one of their major goal kickers, but Bailey Zimmerman with a 4 last week. In that really good win. Greta, they've loaded up, though. They've got Judd, they've got Crawford, McLeod back in the ruck, which allows Crawford to go forward. Al Jacker back in it, and he kicks goals from the midfield. I just think Greta have got their best lineup coming in. Newbold with 5 goals last week. They need to find a spread. They just can't be too focused on Judd and Crawford. I'm with you. Yeah, I reckon Greta by about that 3-goal margin.
2: Yep, and the final game is King Valley at home to Tarra.
3: I've been talking to some King Valley old boys. They're going to try and get as many guys there as they can today, and they feel

0: feel that they're a shot against Tara. It was only a close, only 9 points in round eight, so they're fairly well matched. I just feel it's got to be like Bo Wheeler and Jack Davies. They're 33 goals apiece. Nick Redley back in. He didn't play in that game in round eight. He gives the ability. If he goes into the ruck, then Gorman can go forward. I just think King Valley at home, they're a chance to win in a narrow one.
1: Yep. So anyway, that's our O&K preview for today. We'll be back very shortly with some scores from the O&M thirds and the TDFL preview.
2: Yeah. Hold this tape measure for me, would you, Blue? Right, what's the measurement? Yeah, and now? Great. Yeah, of course. If it wasn't colourbond, I wouldn't touch it. Good job, mate. You get the lot at Steel Line.
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8: Welcome back to the Albury Sports Ground. We're broadcasting the game this afternoon between the Albury Tigers and the Wodonga Raiders. We've got the final round 18 of the TDFL this week kicking off, Richard, and we'll start with the game between Kiwa Sandy Creek and Mid United. Kiwa, the home side, unfortunately last week they had a bit of a shock loss to Yak and Dander. Some might say that, you know, I've seen an article in the Border Mail, no Telford, no Kiwa Sandy Creek. So I think the Hawks will be looking to make a statement this week. They've lost the minor premiership to Barnawatha. So they'll have to play Yak and Dander next week in the qualifying final. But yeah, I think the Hawks will be looking to make a big statement on their home deck today and give Mitter United a bit of a touch up. So I'm gonna go with the Hawks for a big win at home this afternoon. How do you see it?
0: I'm trying to work out whether last week's a pothole for Kiwa Sandy Creek or a statement from Yak, simply because earlier in the season they matched up really well in that arm wrestle that Kiwa Sandy Creek in one of their lower scoring games only just got over the line. So there's obviously a really good match up there, and especially with Leeds not playing, it's amazing that Yak. So I said I don't know whether it's a statement from Yak. I think Kiwa Sandy Creek got my statement today. I think they'll be angry. I think Zach Fulford will be into them, that they've got to lift their standards and really get on some form. Great weather, so I think they'll go to Mitter Mitter will come to Kiwa Sandy Creek and cop a bit of wrath. I think they'll win comfortably today.
8: How do you see it, Gambo?
1: Well, I think Kiwa Sandy Creek they'll be keen to bounce back. They've got to realise it's going to be a miracle if they get top spot now, because they're relying on Beechworth to kick at least 10 goals and keep Barnawatha to say 14 to sort of make that percentage gap up, because I think that's their only chance of finishing top. But they've just got to concentrate on their game and just to see what happens at the end, because Mitter will match them for half a game, but go for Kiwa Sandy Creek.
8: Yeah, I think there'll be a few hard truths in the change rooms at Kiwa after the game last week. As you said, Richard, I think Zach Fulford would have had a strong, hard look at the game. As you said, the two teams have matched up well together, the couple of games they've played, and obviously they're one apiece, and they're going to play each other next week in the qualifying final. But anyway, we'll move on to the next game, probably questionably the game of the round between Rutherglen and Thaguna. Rutherglen the host this week.
5: I think rather, Glenn, if they can bring their best footy on their home deck, I think they'll be a bit too good for the Gooner based on current form. So I'm going to go the Cats by about 5 goals.
0: Well, Rutherglen are coming off 2 arm wrestles, so against the loss against Talangata and then the win against Mitter. At home, they're 4-3-1. They're 4 wins, 3 losses, and a draw. So they haven't been at Barkley Park. They haven't exactly turned it into a fortress. I think the Gooner, who've been so disappointing this year, they're the slider in the TDFL this year. I think Rutherglen, bizarre, they was a comfortable, it was 29 points in round 7. I think they'll do it again, but they are such a strange side, Rutherglen, and to still be in the finals race is mind-blowing for me, but I think they actually will get to 38 points on the ladder this week. I think they'll have the win.
5: How do you see it, Gambo? Are you going to tip the Gooner in an upset?
1: I will. I'll tip them in an upset because I think Rutherglen, this year they've been so inconsistent. The Gooner's got one good game left in them, and it might be today, Nick. And yep, that might send Daniel McAllister out on a good note.
5: Fair enough, too. I think it is a bit of a danger game for Rutherglen. Obviously, as you said, Richard, I'm about as shocked as what you are that with the games that Rutherglen have lost, that they still hold on to fifth spot and likely to play next week in the elimination final. So it's crazy how it happens. But anyway, we'll have the conversation next week and see whether they can actually trouble the teams above them.
1: You're still in the top 10 in the tipping in the TDFL?
5: I'm doing my best. I've had a couple of off weeks the last couple of weeks. I thought I was cruising and then got a bit of a reality check with a couple of games that didn't quite go my way. But anyway, the next game we'll look at is the game between Talangata and Deterang Mount Beauty at Talangata. I think this is be a bit of a danger game for Talangata. Deterang Mount Beauty have been playing some good footy the last couple of weeks. They've had a good couple of wins. They had a win last week in the seniors and the reserves. So, you know, they're on a bit of a high at the moment. I was obviously out at the training on Thursday night with Jackie having netball training. And the footballers are actually up and about. They think they can actually trouble Talangata this afternoon. I don't think they'll get close enough, but I wouldn't at all be surprised, Gambo, if this match is within 5 goals at Talangata.
1: I think it's a good game for Talangata just before the elimination final because they're back in the finals, which is where Talangata wanted to be. And one player that's standing out is Kane Parsons, the full forward for Talangata. Deterang Mount Beauty's got to make sure they put pressure on the players up the field so he doesn't get good delivery, and that'll help the fullback for Deterang Mount Beauty. I think that in the final analysis, I'm going to agree with you, Nick, that Talangata will be a bit strong.
5: Just an interesting one. I'm sorry, I do apologise to the listeners that obviously follow a bit of the TDFL. Rutherglen actually sit just outside the top five at the moment with half a game, so they have to win today against the Gooner and hope that the Chilton lose to Wodonga Saints. So there's a bit to play for there for the Cats. And we'll actually go to that game. Oh, sorry, Richard, your tip.
0: Well done to Deterang last week. They got off a good start and then held. So got off a good start against Wiganya. Fergus Gardner with 3 goals. Talangata had the Gooner covered last week. Kane Parsons with his second bag of 10. Fantastic effort during the season. I just think that they are finals bound. Where they sit in the mix up against the big three, they need good form coming in. So I think it will be encouragement. I hope Deterang take it up to them, so then Talangata go in with a hard game going into the finals. Because I said this top three is going to be hard to crack, and we need competition through the whole five to make it a good final series. I'll pick Talangata because I just think they've got the goal scoring over Deterang.
1: Yep, I think Chilton might be a bit too good for the Saints based on the fact that they do control their destiny. They've just got to win the game. They're playing at home. Saints' form hasn't been good in recent weeks, so I think the Swans are by about 6 goals.
0: Well, 78 points to Chilton in round 7 when they were just starting to get their momentum up. They ran into the Saints. They have been hot and cold, but I reckon they should win comfortably. Ben Mason and the boys, I think that they'll secure the final spot today. I think they will. Wodonga are coming off 100-plus and 200-plus point losses in the last 2 weeks. I think the season will not come to an end quick enough for them today.
5: Yeah, I think Chilton, it'll be a danger game at Chilton. I think the big ground will obviously suit the home side. The Saints ground at Martin Park there is a bit more of a smaller ground, and they can obviously press and hold the defence a bit more. So I think, I think it'll be a bit of a danger game for Chilton, but I think they'll do enough to get that win, even a draw based on the percentage will get them that fifth spot. So I do apologise to the Rutherglen supporters out there, but I think Chilton will do enough to retain fifth spot and secure a elimination final next week against Tolangata. Next game we'll look at Gambo.

0: Yak and Dander, they're going to be looking to prime themselves for a good run into the finals. How do you see the game going?
1: Well, I think Yak and Dander will be far too strong for Wigunya, who have dropped off a little bit, but it's understandable with Wigunya. They've shown improvement, but they're meeting a team today who's going to be playing in the qualifying final next Saturday, and Yak coming off a very good win against Kiwisani Creek could be a bit too good.
0: Richard?
2: Yeah, Yak, I think they've made a statement that they're in it to win it. And I think Wigunya was... I tipped Wigunya last week. I thought with Cassidy up forward, they'd have enough for Detterang. And Detterang opened it up on them early and they couldn't respond. So a disappointing end to the season where at times they have shown improvement. You're right, Ian. Wigunya are a better side than last year. But I think Yak will make a statement today. I reckon it's 100+.
0: Yeah, Yak and Dander for me by quite a fair margin. And the last game of the round, possible danger game for Barnawatha, if Beechworth can bring their best footy there, the host this afternoon, the Tigers. Obviously, as we mentioned, they now have the minor premiership in their grasp. If they win, they hold on to it. If they lose, then obviously Kiwa are a chance of pinching it back. But I think Barnawatha, they've got a couple of good ins this week. Matt Del Bosco's back into the side for Barnawatha. He'll run through the midfield and give him some good looks going forward. Brad Del Bosco has been in great form all year for the Tigers, and then you've got, I heard on the way here that there was about five blokes last week from Barnawatha that didn't kick a goal. So they had 16 different...
2: Correct, goal, yeah, 16,
0: goal,
2: yep.
0: ...goal scorers. They've got a lot of different avenues to goal. I think the Tigers on their home deck will be too good, and they'll secure the minor premiership.
1: Yeah, they should. But like, if they concede 8 or more goals, and say Beechworth can kick 10 goals plus, well, Barnawatha will lose percentage even if they win.
0: Yep.
1: So that's probably the one danger for Barnawatha, based on the fact that their defenders probably didn't have a lot to do last week with the 200-odd point margin in favour of the Barnawatha side. So Beechworth, they'll be competitive, but I just think Barnawatha, they'll win by enough to hold top spot.
2: Yeah, well, Barney scored 228 last week. I reckon the Australians would have taken that this weekend in the cricket. So Beechworth held Barnawatha to 81 points in round 7, but it was 26 scoring shots to 6, and they kicked 11-15. The interesting thing, Ian, Beechworth have not kicked 10 goals in a game against any of the top five sides. So this thing about them kicking 10, they have not managed to kick 10 goals in a game against any of the sides that are currently in the top five. I don't think they're going to do it again today, because they just struggle against the top-end talent offensively. They just can't get their goal-kicking going. So I expect Barney, with 60 points, as I said, in round 7, even though they got kept to 81 themselves, I think they'll win by a similar margin today.
0: Well, that just about wraps up our O&K and TDFL previews for this afternoon. On the Steeline Albury scoreboard, it's three-quarter time here in the reserves footy. Albury Tigers, 22 goals, 17, 149. Lead the Wodonga Raiders 1 point. We'll go for an ad break, and we'll be back shortly to start our preview of the other O&M games.
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0: And, Richard, you've got the current reserve scores, and they look all pretty one-sided from what we can see, and a bit of an upset at Martin Park.
1: Which has real possible ramifications for the finals, and I'll get to that in a second. So Wangaratta Magpies, 13-12-90, lead Albury 1-2-8. Lavington are kicking the sweep against Coral Glen. They are 28-12-180 to Coral Glen 1-2-8. Wangaratta Rovers 15-13-103, lead Yarrawonga 1-2-8. That's part of this equation. Here, as we said, the Albury Tigers 22-17-149, lead the Raiders one behind. Myrtleford 13-8-86, lead Wodonga 4-4-28. I'll take you back to the ladder. We currently have Wodonga in fifth spot on 9 wins, 7 losses, so they're on 36 points. Yarrawonga in sixth spot on 32 points, and Myrtleford in seventh spot on 28. If Yarrawonga lose and Wodonga lose, then all of a sudden we'll have Myrtleford and Yarrawonga on 32 points today. With that game, well, I know that Myrtleford have got a tough game in the last week, but all of a sudden, if Myrtleford can get a run of form, they could nearly pinch a spot if Wodonga have two losses late in the season.
2: Yep. We've got a test cricket score from up in Darwin and Bangladesh. They are 9 for 426. The tail's really wagged. Moraz, don't know much about his batting ability, but he got 65.
1: He has got test hundreds, actually, Ian.
2: Yep. So there you are, Richard. You're right on the ball. The captain, Shanto, got 84, and Hassan got 101. And for Australia, probably the big, news with the bowls is Hazelwood, 5 for 89, a good return to test cricket. But Nathan Lyon, 1 for 102, that's a real concern. Like, he just didn't seem to trouble the Bangladesh batters. And, we're now going to be chasing a deficit of over 200 runs. So, interesting to see what the score is at Stumpston on.
0: Yeah, I'm a bit surprised, to be honest, Gambo. I haven't watched much of the test cricket, but I did see the look of the pitch, and I'm not sure what Pat Cummins was thinking when he thought, oh, we'll have a bat on that wicket first. It definitely looked like I thought it would have favoured Australia's seam bowlers early on, and obviously Bangladesh got the better of the conditions early on, and now it just looks like a road. It looks like a good batting track. They've had nothing but sunshine up there in Darwin, and I think Australia are going to be behind by close to 300 if they can't pick up the last couple of wickets.
2: So we're going out the O&M for today, and we've got Lavington at home to Coral Glen. This should be a good contest based on the fact that early in the season there was only a 5-point margin, and Lavington managed to win the close game there at the John Ford Oval. I'm going to tip the Panthers today based on the fact that their form recently hasn't been too bad. It was a good win last week at the Sports Ground because they have always had trouble beating Albury here, and they managed to get over that hurdle. Sam Stenning's been a very good inclusion for them. He kicked 5 goals last week, and he might be a player that's difficult for the Roos to match up. But the other thing with Coral Glen is at the moment, they appear to be having lapses during games which are costly, and I'm going to tip Lavington by about 3 goals in what should be a good contest.
0: Yeah, I think it'll be a pretty comfortable win for Lavington. I said to you during the week, I think it was during the week, Gambo, that if Sam Stenning had played throughout the year and obviously didn't miss those multiple weeks with the knee injury, I think we'd be having a completely different conversation around Lavington, because you look at what the impact he had. I know, I watched the game a couple of weeks ago against Wodonga. I know he kicked 4 goals in the last quarter when the result was all was done and dusted. But if they'd had him 100% fit alongside Osterhoff, I think you'd arguably have two of the better forwards in the competition, and Stenning would be up there the same as what Wodonga have got with Garoni and Spiteri, that have two very good goal kickers, and Lavington could be sitting in fourth or fifth spot, Richard.
1: Well, I think he's kicked multiple goals in every game, because he kicked multiple goals in his first game, then had that knee injury. Look, he gives them the 1-2 punch. They've probably been waiting for Charlie Sanson to be that second tall forward. Hasn't quite worked out for Charlie, so maybe that running back, half-back role or intercept marker at half-back or big mobile wingman or something like that, that's something that perhaps they can develop. Both sides are playing for next year. So my questions are, how many young players can they retain? And the Lavington young players look really good. They've had a lot of young guys step up. Right at Corrigan, goes to Carlton, VFL, and gets in their best six. Mm. And you're a big rap on Ryder with his body shape, and if he can get his body right and a really good pre-season, well, that might be a real opening for him. The fact that he's had an opportunity this year. Jack Costello comes back, just a lazy 26, coming back from the VFL. You know what you're going to get with him. Another question is, so what addition does Lavington need? Now they've got the 1-2 punch up forward. If Osterhoff and Stenning can get a full pre-season and be ready next year, is there something else they need to add in attack? Or what is it that they, and if they get Hucker back in the ruck, so they got Hucker and Driscoll, is there something else that Lavington need to make this step? Because really only in the last 5 years, they've only, last year when they got the double chance and then blew the two finals, they've really always hovered since COVID around that sixth spot. So what do you think they need?
0: I think personally they need probably another midfielder, an A-grade midfielder. If they could pick up, you know, maybe an ex-AFL player with a good skill set, might add to the depth of their midfield. But I think they also need a running halfback. I think they've got the good key defenders. If they can keep Jesse Hart, I know he's been playing quite a fair bit of VFL footy with Geelong, but then they've also got Bennett as one of the better key defenders in the competition. I think if they can get a running halfback and a good quality midfielder just to add to that midfield depth, if subject to what happens with Costello and his potential AFL journey, if he stays with Geelong and whatnot. But I think they're 2 to 3 good players away from being a side that can trouble those above them. I'm going to go with Lavington against Corowa. Gambo, your thoughts?
2: Yeah, I did pick the Panthers. You made a good point, because in their games against the two Wangaratta clubs, they've been in winning positions, Lavington, but the fact that they've lacked a good midfielder who perhaps can just, at a stoppage in the middle of the ground, just to make sure the ball stays in there and you don't get quick goals kicked out of the middle, which is what happened to them in our broadcast match against Wang. And I think that was pivotal for Lavington. That six-game losing streak, it was always going to cost them a chance of playing finals. So I'm going to think that they're going to look at that sort of players. The next game we'll have a look at will be North Albury and Wangaratta at Bunton Park. This should be a very good contest, because North Albury last week in our broadcast match, they're very impressive, especially defensively. And Indy Kotzer, like in that last act of play when Simon Curtis kicked there for goal and he got in the right position, punched the ball forward so it didn't go through for a point. That was a terrific bit of work by the ruckman. And they're going to look forward to playing at their home ground today, where they've beaten Wang the last couple of years. My only query is whether they can kick enough goals against the stingy Wang defence, which has been really good this year. Last week, Wang, they just kept Coral. They went down to a small number of goals. So I'm going to tip Wang, but North will be very competitive for at least three quarters today.
1: It was only 18 points in round 10, and Laverty kicked 4 that day for the Magpies. So, you know, Stevens is in, Mapleson's out, who's had a good body of work the last 4 weeks, but we know how good Stevens is. They've retained Tweedale, played up forward at times and kicked 2 goals last week, and as well as doing the second ruckman. We look at the Gardeners had 66 possessions between them. Cody with the 2 up forward. He looks like he's their best small forward other than Broomhead, or their mid-sized forward. Kotz, as you said, Kotz outplayed Smith, I thought, last week. He had 37 hit-outs, 14 possessions, 4 marks, and I thought he was the best ruckman on the ground. They found a couple in, I reckon, Iannelli. He got those 2 goals in the third quarter. It's had Cody Gardner up forward. Mooney, He just needs the work. And I think it was interesting on their whiteboard or with the magnets, they had Mooney set really deep at full forward. I think he looked better late in the game when he came up the ground and created an option on the wing, and maybe they just need to get his skates on and see if he can really get involved that way. I still think Wang, too professional, got enough forwards to cover for Laverty. I reckon they'll win, but in good conditions today, I think North Wang will really take the pace to them like they did last week. But I think Wangaratta will win by about 4 goals.
2: Yep. We'd like to welcome Nat Lottie to our pre-game previews of the Ovens and Murray games. Nat, good to see you here at the Sports Ground. We've gone through Lavington and Corowa-Rutherglen.
3: Henrik went for Corowa-Rutherglen, I went for Lavington.
2: Yep, and we'll get the North Albury and Wang game.
3: I'll go for Wang. Too much goal-kicking power. North Albury, They kicked eight when they won last week. Too much is left up to Broomhead and maybe Gardner to kick goals. They need someone to kick four or five, and I think they've got it.
4: So Henry's going for Wang?
3: Yep.
4: Yep, so that's two games out of the four completed, Nick?
0: Yeah, I think it'll be a good game of footy at Bunton Park. Wangaratta have had a couple of struggles at North Albury over the last couple of years. As you said, Gambo, I think North Albury will struggle to kick a winning score. They're going to have to rely on their midfielders again. I noticed there was a change to the side. Mark Anderson's come into the side, so I wouldn't at all be surprised if he gets a bit of a tagging job on Tim Broomhead. The times that Anderson does play,
3: they're best friends, aren't
0: they? Yeah, they seem to know each other pretty well, those two. We've seen Mark Anderson wear Tim Broomhead like a glove, so
1: Tim Broomhead's found Mark Anderson in his letterbox.
0: Yeah, that's right.
1: Checking his mail out.
0: Yeah, so they've had some good battles over the years. It didn't surprise me that Mark Anderson come into the side, but I think Wang should have enough to win the game. I think it'll be a close game. I wouldn't at all be surprised if North Albury pip them.
3: They played well against them last time. They kicked 3-8 in the third quarter.
0: Mm.
3: And a lot of people that were there said that if they had a goal kicking four, they would have won. But they didn't have one, so they didn't.
0: Yeah, I'll go with Wang by about four goals. And the next game we'll have a look at, Nat, while you're going, is the game between Wodonga and Myrtleford. Currently third versus fourth on the ladder as these two teams are currently positioned. Wodonga in third spot, Myrtleford in fourth. If Myrtleford can get the 4 points, they'll take the third spot back with a round to go. How do you see the game going?
3: Well, the unfortunate thing is when we seen Myrtleford the last 2 weeks, the guys that didn't perform against Coral didn't perform last week. The coach said after the game there'd be changes, but some of those guys are still in the team.
5: Mm. Mm.
3: And a lot's left to Truan. Not Truan. He's one of the guys that's got to perform. But a lot's left to the likes of Jackson East, Simon Curtis and Riley Smith. The duel between Smith and the up-and-coming Isaac Daly would be interesting if he can match him. But I think Wodonga's got too much depth around the packs with the O'Sullivans. Tom didn't play last week. And I think who's going to play on Spiteri? That would be a good... I think Wodonga's got a bit more goal kicking power than Myrtleford, though.
0: How do you see it, Richard?
1: Well, look, it's interesting. He said he threatened the axe and he used the razor at selection. Mm. I mean, it's Brendan Gribben that are out. So Gribben's the interesting one, the second ruckman. So now Riley Smith's going to have to take a majority of the ruck work and maybe Augusta.
3: Riley Sharp.
1: Wodonga got belted in the hit-outs and the clearances. They got beaten 76-28 in the hit-outs, 50-33 in the clearances. And then inside 50s got beaten 49-34. Spiteri and Thompson were ineffectual up forward. I was told by a pretty good source, because he was the goal umpire, that Spiteri really struggled to get anywhere near it. They totally blanketed. That they need goals from their midfield. So this is Wodonga. Wodonga have two of the top three goal kickers in the league. And then they don't have another one in the top 50. So their next best are Wilson and Tom O'Sullivan with 9 apiece. So Myrtleford turned the ball over, 1% errors. They need to play percentage football. They need to get the ball out in the open. And they need to create space for East, because he just seems like if he's getting 30 possessions, he's getting 26 of them as contested, and he's just getting smothered instead of being an option for him at half forward and really being creative. He was going to be big on that. They'd have to be disciplined and they'd have to really sharpen up Miller with Myrtleford, and yet, you know, he's going to put his trust in the same group, because he probably doesn't have the depth in the twos.
3: Well, there is a bit of depth. They put Calvin in, but the first guy that gets dropped all the time is Rhys Grant, and then it's Jared Wallace.
1: So
4: what about the Booker boys? Should they be given a chance?
3: For sure. Declan Brent's not playing, and I thought one of the bookers would have come in.
1: I think it was really disappointing for Wodonga, especially up forward, but they generally tend to bounce back. I think they'll do okay, but they need to get better goal-kicking spread. I think Wodonga at home will just get up. I reckon there's only 2 or 3 goals in this.
0: How do you see it, Gambo?
4: Well, I think that Hudson Graney is a big loss for Wodonga today. He kicked 6 goals in our broadcast match when they won by 9 points. Riley Smith, I think he can really bounce back to his very best form. He's just got to be make sure when he kicks for goal, he follows through with his kicking action. And I feel he'll be too good for young Daly. And Eastern, he'll have a good battle in the middle. But I'm going to tip Myrtleford to bounce back. We'll make the tipping interesting because Nat and I are equal leaders, and we've been tipping the same for a few weeks, so we better go different at some stage, Nat. So this is the game. We'll find out who the leader is at the tipping by the end of the day.
3: Madonga did win at home last year.
4: Yes, that's right. Yeah, that's,
3: and they didn't have Hudson Grani last year.
4: That's true, yes, that's right. But
3: yeah, it is what it is.
0: So you're going for Myrtleford?
4: I am going for Myrtleford. We've got...
3: I thought Myrtleford was stronger last year.
4: So anyway, at the moment, we've got... Rhys has gone for Wodonga. Ian Vessio has gone for Myrtleford. Hicksy's gone for Myrtleford. And who's Henricks going for?
3: Wodonga.
4: Yep, so that's pretty even at this stage. Nick, we'll get your tip.
0: Yeah, I think this will be a really interesting game of footy. I think with obviously Myrtleford being so disappointing last week, probably since they beat the Rovers just over a month ago now, they've just fallen off the pack. So, I notice I'm pretty confident Matt Munro's not playing again.
4: He's
0: named this week. So there, he's a big in for Myrtleford. That gives him an extra midfield rotation.
3: He hasn't played for how long?
0: Well, that's right. He hasn't played for quite a few weeks, but you know he's a class footballer. He knows how to find the footy. So. He'll add a bit of extra depth to their midfield rotations, but I think if Myrtleford can keep Spiteri quiet and have a good midfield battle, I think they'll win the game. I just think with Riley Smith, the premier big man in the competition, I reckon he is the best ruckman in the competition at the moment. Even with Damon Christie. Isaac Muller here. I just think with the overall form of the year, I think Riley Smith's been the best big man in the competition so far, and I think he'll give the Myrtleford mids best use, first use, and I think they'll be able to kick a winning score. So I'm going to go with the Alpine Saints.
3: On the Wodonga side, Chugger, well known for another identity, Charlie Morrison, plays the same game for the Dogs.
4: Yeah, yep, so it's 4-4 in that game. And in the Wang and North Albury game, Ian Vessio went for the home side, the Hoppers. It was 7-1 in favour of Wang, and Lavington 7-1 with Hendricks going for Corrigan. The final game we're looking at is the Rovers and Yarrawonga. A really good start to the day for Yarrawonga, winning the thirds by 2 points. I think the senior game will be very competitive because these two sides, they lift when they play each other. But I just feel that the losses for Yarrawonga are significant, especially Dan Howe has been playing terrific football for them. And he's been playing very well across the half back line. And I think whether Michael Gibbons plays, I'm not sure until they run out in the ground. But the Rovers, Will Christie usually causes Yarra defence a few problems. And I think they'll win by about 4 goals, but won't be much in it for most of the game.
0: Yeah, I think this will be a good game of footy, a big test for Yarrawonga. As you said, Lee Williams out for the year now with that knee injury. Dan Howe not playing today. Brad Ryan not playing today for Yarrawonga, question marks over a few others as well. Obviously, I don't think Ben Kennedy was named in their side either. So they've got a few outs at the moment, Yarrawonga. I think Wang Rovers should do enough with what they've got on paper. Parnell back into the side this week. He's obviously made the flight down I'm going to go with the Rovers by about 7 or 8 goals. I think they'll be a bit too good for Yarrawonga at home.
1: I spoke to the member of the coaching committee today at Yarrawonga. They got 5 knee injuries. The depth is really starting to bite. And as I said, they're 96 points down at the moment in the reserves. Christie kicked 7 against them in the 66-point win earlier in the year. I reckon it's a really important couple of weeks for Cleland, who's come in for Cooper. Hardy had 56 possessions last week. Thompson 43. I'll tell you what, Cormac McNamara, 20 possessions and 17 hitouts. He's a bit stiff to get dropped, but then you've got Ed Damon coming back in. I think the injuries and the depth starting to take a toll at Yarrawonga, and the Rovers will get up today.
0: Nat, quick tip.
3: Yeah, Rovers, keep an eye out on young Hurrigan. Played a great game last week when he came on. and he should have an impact.
0: So we'll go back to the studio for our ad break, and then we'll be back shortly to start our preview of the game between Albury and the Wodonga Raiders.
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0: Welcome back to the Albury Sports Ground. The players from both sides are out on the ground starting their respective warm-ups. Richard, you can have the new ball, and you've got the final scores, or pretty close to final scores, in the other reserves games.
1: There's some big ones, ladies and gentlemen. So Lavington, 31-13, 199, have defeated Corowa 1-2-8. They kicked the double ton here at Albury. Albury, 31-19, 205 to the Wodonga Raiders, one behind. There was some speculation earlier in the year that there might be some 200-plus scores kicked in the reserves. We've managed to avoid it up until now, I think.
0: Did Connor Newnham end up within the end?
1: Eight.
0: There you go.
1: Eight to Newnham, six to Miller, and then minimum chips.
0: Omo's
1: mates. He's kicked three, and old EZ, Eddie Zebarth, he's got three as well. The Wangaratta Rovers, 17-16, 118, are leading Yarrawonga, 4-5-29. Myrtleford will win at Martin Park, 14-9-93, lead the Bulldogs, 10-4-64, and another big win for the Wangaratta Magpies on the way. They are 19-16, 130, leading North Albury, 2-2-14.
0: And do you want to start with your preview of the game? How do you see this one going? Are you going to tip the Albury Tigers, or are you going to go with the Wodonga Raiders?
1: First of all, I want to say it is a crying shame that we won't get to see Gaynor today, and the ACL is a scourge in our game. Unfortunately, there's so many good players that are affected by it. It almost seems like a rite of passage that at some stage during your career, if you're playing good footy, you're probably going to cop the ACL. And he's a huge loss for them, but I think they've got enough midfield cover today. I just wonder. It's probably a bit of pride, a bit of bagging rights, but it's just going to be interesting to see how both sides play this today. Albury, it's been an opportunity lost this season. So what structure can they set up, and what can they gain from the year? I'm interested to see how their midfield sets up with the two ex-AFL guys in Cousins and Patton. Garthwaite, whether he plays deep back or whether they do send him forward. I'm interested in Snelling, Jethro Snelling, to what he brings. Haven't had a chance to see him yet, and how they replace Gaynor with his game style and his work rate around the ground. For the Raiders, they gave up 400 possessions last week against the Rovers. We know it was near the top versus the bottom, but I just think you can't offer an opposition that much of the ball. So they're just going to have to get control of it today and see if they can run and push the Tigers today. I'm really hoping that they can get Scammell and Taylor and Hernan to get their hands on the ball and really cause some damage. I'm interested in Moffat. I think he's a really good young player. I was so impressed with him in the ruck against Cora Rutherglen, and I want to see what he can do today. So I'm probably looking more at individuals rather than the full team, although on a team aspect, I just hope it's as close a contest as we can for as long as we can today.
0: And we've got Richard, we've got Gambo down at ground level. How are the conditions down there, Gambo?
4: Yeah, the ground's in great condition here, and there's no wind advantage to either end. It's a terrific surface here at the Albury Sports Ground. And my selection today, I've tossed and turned about this game, but I think Albury just in a tight one. Isaac Muller's likely to have a big impact on the game. He's just been running into form in the latter part of the season. Like a couple of weeks ago against Wang Rovers, he was best player on the ground. And whilst I think young Callum Moffat will be really competitive, I think Isaac's experience might just give him the best. Matt Walker's probably due for a good game. He's a player that's just got to be a little bit more consistent, but he's going to be one. But I think Wodonga Raiders, they'll run the ball well. They'll cause plenty of problems for Albury, but I think the Tigers just in a close game.
0: And while you're down there, Gambo, do you want to find out whether Snelling might be wearing the number 43? I can see a 43 out there, but I can't see 63. So
4: yeah, it looks like that's Snelling. He's the player that is wearing that jumper. So I'll just confirm that with the timekeepers. But be interesting to see the start of this game. Because the thing with Albury this year, they've been starting games really badly at the sports ground. And that's one of the reasons why they've lost 7 games out of 8 on their home ground. They've been playing catch-up footy. So that's where the Raiders will look to start well. Because last week, Albury gave Lavi a 4-goal advantage, and that was the final margin at the end.
0: Thanks down there, Gambo. And Nat, how do you see the game going? Who are you going to tip?
9: I think at home will be. There won't be much in it. Jackson Casey's a big out. No, I think he might be doing the running. So, yeah, Albury's probably got a bit too much depth. But having said that, Raiders have been playing well as a team. They've been quick, and they got up and won the last game. Scammell's a player that I'll be keen to see whether he continues to get his 30-plus touches. Pocock and the other player that's done well is young Jones. There's a lot of promising young players there. Charlie Smith plays his first game in the seniors, I believe.
0: And I believe that Caleb Clemson, who's made the move across from, I think it was Lavington, makes his senior debut today for the Albury Tigers. So you're going with Albury. I think it's a bit of a toss of the coin game, this one. I think if Wodonga Raiders can bring that run and gun game that they had a couple of weeks ago against Cora Rutherglen, there'll be a big chance. It'll be interesting to see where they start. Pocock, obviously young Moffat, played really well in the ruck a couple of weeks ago.
9: I'll play Rover myself.
0: Well, yeah, I think I said this a couple of weeks ago when we broadcast the game against Corowa. You almost need 3 or 4 Alex Pococks to play, you know, one on each line. So
1: yeah, key back in the ruck, and because he's been very effective in the ruck, but you need to get
9: around the ground.
1: You need to get his hands on the ball around the ground.
0: So I'm going to go with the home side. I'm going to go with the Albury Tigers. I think if they can get first use from Isaac Muller, I know Jake Gaynor's a massive loss for them, but they give an opportunity to Hogan Quinn, who has been a good reserves footballer for them for the last couple of years. He gets an opportunity at senior level. I think he'll play a bit of a role through the midfield. They've got Cousins in there. He obviously needs to stand up. Ben Patton has been arguably Albury's best player this year. So, you know, he's going to have a big role to play. So I'm going to go with the Tigers by 5 goals.
1: Interesting. Young Zach Harris in the centre for the Raiders.
0: Gambo, quickly.
4: Billy Hilton is number 43. We're just clarifying that.
0: It's Hilton 43.
1: So Marlow gets it out with a quick handball. They kick to half forward, the Albury Tigers. Where's Walker? Ball beats him over the back. Oh, Shark there.
0: Snelling.
1: By Snelling on the right. He's goaled it. 30 seconds in, and Jethro has the first one of the day. Jethro Snelling kicks a goal. So it's one straight, the Albury Tigers, with the Wodonga Raiders yet to score. Centre break. Fantastic finish from Snelling.
0: Yeah, well, that was fantastic by Albury. And first centre clearance, I think that's where they're going to win the game today, the Albury Tigers, is from centre clearance. So we've got a couple of jumper changes. Jack Lipscomb, who usually wears number 4, is number 34. Billy Hilton, 43. And then we've got Snelling in the 63. So rucks go up again. Muller wins it down. Taking the ball there was Patton. It was Miles. A high up and under ball. No one marks it. Dispossessed there was Perry for Raiders. Coming through was Moffat. Got a hand pass over the top there to Scammell. But a mark in defence has been taken there by Jesse Wilson. His kick's been chopped off. It's been marked there by Cooper Smith. On the left foot for Raiders. Goes inside 50. One-on-one contest. Up high there was the Raiders player. I think Jesse Wilson was trying to claim the mark. The umpire said it was off hands.
1: Yeah, it came off Hart's hands at the front of the pack.
0: So ball up. Muller up against Moffat. Muller just ragdolls him out of the way. Hand passes over the top. Patton got it was Cousins that got a kick. It's a grubber kick. And it's gone out of bounds. So we'll have it tossed back into play.
1: I reckon Cal Moffat's wearing the 10 at the moment too.
0: So
9: he did last time, didn't he?
1: Yeah.
0: Yep. So we've got a couple of jumper changes.
1: Pocock with Muller in front. Oh, Pocock had the jumper from behind. The umpire's missed that. Quick handball out. It'll bobble around. Great work there by the Wodonga Raiders forward. He's wrapped up in a tackle.
0: Georgialis,
1: it looked like.
0: Bottom of the pack.
1: And we'll have a ball up 30 metres out. Georgialis, who gets down at the back of it. Well done by Muller with a second hit out. Can Wilson pick it up? He's tackled from behind, bundled over the boundary line. Good pressure there by Connor Howells, and we'll have a throw in 5 metres around from the right behind post. As we said, goal in the first minute to the Albury Tigers. One goal plays, Wodonga Raiders yet to score.
0: So boundary throw in. Muller takes front position. He wins it down. It was a shallow throw in taken there by Patton. Got a hand pass over the top there. Was it Cousins who kicks it out of defence? Off hands, picked up there by Tycross. He sends it straight back in. A good mark's been taken.
1: Ooh, the one-hander.
0: About 20 or 30 metres out from goal there by Ashton Everett. And he's going to go back and have a shot at goal.
1: One thing with Pocock, he cannot take the back position against Muller because he's going to get beaten every time. And twice now, he's tried to hold him back with the jumper. He's either going to give away the free kick or get nowhere near the ball with that big frame in front of him. So he's got to try and get side on or take the front position, put some pressure on Muller.
0: So Ashton Everett, he'll kick from about 30 metres out, 45-degree angle, right foot kick on its way. Goal umpire doesn't move. Scores are level here at the Albury Sports Ground in the opening 3.5 minutes. It's one straight six apiece on the steel line Albury scoreboard. We'll go back to the studio.
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1: So back into the centre. We're a goal apiece here as we've crossed 4 minutes. Muller up against Pocock in the ruck. He's got Miles, Patton and Cousins at his feet. Patton, he's taken over the shoulder. I thought he was. Cousins applies the tackle. Muller goes in at ground level. Patton, was he held off it? I thought so as well. Umpires let it go. Handball out the back. Goes to Pocock. Pocock goes forward. Raiders player there. Kicks to half forward. Is it chopped off at the back?
0: Scott was that kicked it.
1: Well done there. Cooper Smith. Can he kick it into full forward? He does. There's a spoil at the back. Fletcher Hart. He'll be under pressure. Handball's across. Miles. He finds Miles. Miles goes out to half back. Cousins. Off hands. Picked up there by Matt Bender. Bender gets the handball back to Cousins. Cousins on the right foot. Kicks to the centre wing. Mark taken there.
0: Elliot Powell.
1: Powell, he kicks to half forward inside 50. Intercept mark here. Well positioned there was Ben Hernan at half back. He'll kick quickly out to the wing. Finds an option there. He's called to play on. Ball at ground level. Can they intercept now? No, he's taken it. Well done there. I think that might have been Zach Harris. Oh, ball then comes out the back. Pocock at half back tries to get it over the top of Cousins. They're out here, Raiders, or are they? Contest on. Ripped in by Josh Perry for the Raiders. He's corralled. Handballs into an opposition player. Hernan tries to get a quick kick. Rebounds out. Good work there by Hogan Quinn. Can he pick the ball up? He can't. It's a scramble at halfback in defence there for the Raiders. They're all wrapped up. And the umpire said, give it to me. 30 metres out from the river end goal.
0: So, 30 metres out. Rucks go up. It's going to be, looks like it's going to be Garthwaite up against Pocock. Pocock won it down. Ball at ground level. Taken there by Baxter Jones. He kicks it out of defence looking for his teammate. Nice pick up there by Collar. Hand passes it to Miles. Miles shrugs a tackle. Got a hand pass. He was looking for Cousins. He didn't have the footy. So Cousins will get the free kick. He's about 55 metres out from goal. You'd almost think he could be in range here. He goes to play on. Goes to 50, hand passes over the top to Miles, off a step, kicks it to the top of the square. There's no representation there for Raiders, and a good mark's been taken in defence there. Might be the number 16 there, Cooper Smith. And he's found a teammate there in Scammell. Scammell with the left, goes out wide. He's got a teammate out there in Sweetman. Sweetman, hand pass over. Scammell, there's Sweetman.

0: Everett finds Pocock. Pocock, they're calling to come to broadcast side, does over the top to Tycross by hand. He chips a short kick. Mark's been taken there by Ramage. They're still at half back. Over the top finds Charlie Smith. Mark's in front of the Aubrey interchange gates. So Smith now kicks up the line, looking for his teammate there in Moffat. Probably could have got a free kick for a jumper hold. The umpire said play on. Barging his way through there was Scammell. Had a running bounce, but he's chased down. Well done there by
1: Fletcher Hart.
0: He's going to get a free kick. So Fletcher Hart now winds up on the left. He'll kick it up to half forward, looking for a teammate. There's a free kick given. It's going to go the way there of Patton. Patton plays on. Kicks inside 50 and a good mark. Good mark's been taken here for the Albury Tigers. And we'll just wait for the player to turn around. It's Jesse Quade. So a young player that's got a bit of opportunity at senior level this year for the Albury Tigers.
1: So interesting, Patton. He kicked 4 goals last week. Only kicked 7 for the year. So obviously trying to move him forward as a bit of either a creator or a finisher. So with his AFL experience, that's what they really need, the Albury Tigers.
0: So Jesse Quade, he'll kick from about 40 metres out. He's on a 45-degree angle, and his kick never looked like a goal. It's only just scraped through a minor score. So the Albury Tigers 1-1-7 lead the Wodonga Raiders 1-6 on the steel on Albury scoreboard. As Tycross is going to bring the ball back into play.
1: So Tycross, the 10-minute mark, looks for an option. He wants to go far side. Still in the square. Plays on now. Tycross kicks to half back. Can he find an option? He can. And that's in Hudson Gray.
2: Beautiful kick.
1: Gray kicks down the wing. He's got an option there. It looks like Will Robertson. Can he take it? I thought he was unfairly dealt with.
0: Yeah.
1: In comes Hernan. He's lost possession. And now they're out here. Good work there by Matt Bender. Bender kicks into forward 50. Have they got an option? Running with the flight of the ball. It's Garthwaite who's moved forward. Garthwaite, 50 metres out. Yep. Stabbing kick into Walker. Can he find him? No.
0: Oh, he's hit the wrong number 9. Baxter Jones has taken the mark.
1: Baxter Jones read the lead better. He puts a high up and under. Puts his player under pressure. Dom Gibbons drops the mark. It'll go over the top to his Kohler. Gets the handball for Aubrey. Well done there by Bowden. He dishes it around to Cousins. Cousins on the right. Can he bend it round? Not enough.
0: Just had more time than what he realised there, Cousins.
1: Went off the one step. Just went the far side of the left behind post. And that's 1-2-8 the Albury Tigers. 2-point lead over Wodonga Raiders. 1 goal. We're 11 and a half minutes in.
0: So Ned Tycross looks like he's kicking the ball back in again. Goes out the far side.
1: Georgialis.
0: Finds a teammate out there in Georgialis. He looked to play on. The umpire said no. He's kicked short. Mark's been taken by Sweetman. They're still at half back here, the Raiders. He's got a short option on.
1: Georgialis
0: again. Finds it there. I don't think that is Georgialis. I think might be Everett, I think. Everett kicks in the middle of the ground. It's a dangerous kick in best positions. Bowden, fast hands over the top here to Alfie Powell. He's 2 kicks from home. He goes into the full forward region looking for Garthwaite. Oh, it could have been a chop of the arms. Well done there by Tycross. Picks it up nicely. Finds Gibbons. Now they look to rebound off halfback. His kick's an absolute stinker. And it's been marked by Michael Duncan.
1: Trying to kick it too hard.
0: Duncan now goes into the pocket looking for Walker. Well done there. The two number nines do battle again. Baxter Jones did well. And it'll be a boundary throw in 45 metres out from the Albury Tigers goal. 1-2-8. They lead the Wodonga Raiders 1-6 on the steel on Albury scoreboard. Player of the day wins an award with thanks to Albury's big swing golf.
1: A bit like last week's game. Good pace on the ball, but just the finishing has let both sides down. We'll have and now it's the throw in that lets the umpires down. He'll have another shot at it. City's 49 metres out from the river end.
0: I don't know why they don't take a couple more steps inside some of these boundary umpires.
2: Well, some places they just throw it up. The umpires throw it up.
1: Muller got it down, but it's Shark there. Good work there by Zach Harris. Harris with a long kick to half forward. Fletcher Hart with the intercept mark. Well done. Under duress there from Cooper Smith. Hart. He's played reasonable amount of senior and reserve football this year.
0: And he's a good halfback, Fletcher Hart, too.
1: He finds an option there in Kelson. Kelson, he'll dish it out near side.
2: Kohler.
1: Finds Hogan Quinn. Hogan Quinn finds Big Muller. Did he dish the little handball off? No, he's going to kick into the centre of the ground, Alfie Powell. No, well done. Going back with the flight of the ball was Hudson Gray. Can he get it out? He tries to get it to Zach Harris. Zach Harris is dispossessed, but he gets it back now. Handball's off. Gets it to Declan Ramage. Ramage gets it inside back again to Harris with the 1-2. He goes forward, tries to find Ashton Everett. Everett, can he finish with an open goal? Oh. Just goes left-hand side with a stabbing kick.
0: That's a couple of times players have had a bit more time than what they've realised. Everett had plenty of space. He could have taken another 10 metres in before he kicked that goal.
1: 1-1-7 trials, 1-2-8 as we go 14 minutes, and they relieve out of fullback. Goes to Fletcher Hart in the back pocket, Albury.
0: So Hart received it from Hillary. Hart kicks it up the line. There's Bowden. He's presented well so far. Fast hands over the top to Page. Now they go forward there. Was it, I think it might have been the number 36. No. It's been marked by Tycross at halfback. Finds Connor Taylor. Taylor now plays on. Goes out wide. Finds Georgiales.
1: He works hard, Georgiales.
0: Yeah,
1: he's good.
0: Presented up to centre wing. Out on the sports club side of the ground here at the Albury Sports Ground. He kicks a high up and under ball up the line, looking for a teammate. Good marks taken by Howes. He's two kicks from home. They need a forward target. Fletcher Hart is on his own at the moment. Howes kicks it in that direction, is looking for Brasher. Under pressure, Hart. He's done well, got a hand pass backwards to Hillary. His kick found Lipscomb. Now they go out of defence there through the number 46 in Clemson. His left foot kick up to centre wing. Raiders have the numbers picked up by Tycross. His hand pass is going to be chopped off. Well done by Bowden in the end.
1: He's impressed me this quarter, Bowden.
0: Yeah, to see it across the boundary. So centre wing on the club room side of the ground. We've gone 15 and a quarter minutes here. Albury lead by a point. 8-7 on the steel on Albury scoreboard. Gambo ground level.
3: Yep, we've got a listener in Benalla. Reckons we're sounding really good.
1: That's fantastic. So Bowden with the right hand gets it down, but it's Shark there. Looked like it was Harris. Harris gets it to half forward. Hart, he's in here again at half back, but he loses the ball. Tracking back, he's on all fours. He tries to get it out. It flips out the back of the pack. Powell, he gets it out there to Lipscomb. Lipscomb kicks it up to half forward. There's the fly by Walker. Oh, the two defenders lose it, and it's Garthwaite. He dishes the ball out the far side to Cousins. Cousins, oh, he's the hard running by Pudge. Well done. He just held the ball up. Page will now play on. Kick the two players in the centre of the ground. Oh, they've spoiled each other. And they're out here, the Raiders. Here's the fend off. Quick handball out the back. Walker can't get it. Goes to the back of the pack to Lipscomb. Is he dispossessed? Jeez. Umpire says, give it to me.
0: He's given a bit of leniency there by the umpire, Lipscomb.
2: Very lenient.
0: Could have easily got rid of the footy there.
1: Interesting that Garthwaite's gone forward and Hart's taken the key back position spot as Garthwaite tries to get the ruck contest. They're down at ground level, picked up there by Will Robinson. He's wrapped up in a tackle 40 metres out from the Albury goal at the river end.
0: So another ball up here. Young Moffat up against Garthwaite. Moffat wins it down. Ball at ground level. Coming through there was Jesse Wilson. Goes with the left. Up to half forward, looking for a teammate there in Snelling. Does well, Snelling. He has a snap at goal. He's got two for the quarter, Snelling.
1: He's quality.
0: And Albury, they extend their lead on the steel line. Albury scoreboard, 2-2-14. They lead the Wodonga Raiders, 1-1-7. And we'll go back to the studio for a break.
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1: He's kicked goals at Murray Bush Rangers level and he's kicking them at senior Ovens and Murray level, Snelling, and he's a good finisher, left and right. So here we go. Muller up against Pocock. It's a 7-point lead as we cross 17 and a half minutes. Muller. Pocock with the early leap. Muller gets it down. Can Powell pull it out? He's wrapped up in a tackle there by Zach Harris. Still the centre of the ground. We'll have a secondary ball up. Muller tries to fend off Pocock. Neither ruckman can get to the ball. It's at ground level. Quick handball comes out the back. Tycross. He's smothered. Good work there by the Albury players. Now at ground level. Gets a quick handball out here. Good work by Jesse McQuaid. He dishes the ball inside to Patton. Patton.
2: Not McQuaid.
1: Oh, sorry.
2: Quaid.
1: Patton. Yeah. Handball. Oh, good work there inside by Matt Bender. Bender can kick into full forward. Where's Garthwaite? Oh, ball carried over. Three defenders fell in the lap of Garthwaite, and he'll take a kick from 15 metres out.
0: Yeah, well, Benny Hernan can't believe it. He went up for the ball. He just completely missed it. And Garthwaite out the back, as easy as you like. He's going to have a shot from about 20 metres out.
1: Great work to keep the ball in play there by Bender, though. Managed to get the kick inside, and here comes Garthwaite on his approach. Awkward kicking style. Is it near side?
0: Ooh, just gets
1: it
0: in.
1: Is a goal. He snuck it. Goal to Garthwaite. Third goal to the Tigers as we cross 18 three-quarter minutes on the steel line of Albury scoreboard.
0: Yes, well, it was, as you said, it was a good effort there by Matty Bender. We've currently got 75 listeners online, and I'm sure we've got a few more listening from home as well. So thank you for everyone that's tuning into our broadcast. Hopefully you're enjoying it.
1: And just quickly, Wangaratta Magpies 4 behind, Albury yet to score. Levington 2-1-13 lead, Coral Glen 1 behind. Myrtleford 3-3-21, I got the jump on Wodonga, 2 behinds. Yarrawonga 1-1-7 lead, the Rovers 3 behinds.
5: Yeah.
0: So ball back in the middle. It's going to be Muller again up against Pocock. Muller won it down. Ball at ground level. Well done by Miles. Got a hand pass over the top to Hillary. Hillary kicks it inside 50. Looking for Garthwaite. It was off hands. Umpire said play on. Well done there by the defender. But Garthwaite got a hand pass over the top there to Quade. Quade from 40 metres out. No one in the goal square. And Jesse Quade's got a goal. And just like that, Albury start to put their foot down. 4-2-26. They lead the Wodonga Raiders 1-1-7 on the steel line Albury scoreboard. Back to the studio.
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1: Well, they've got the two number nines on each other and the two number sixes, and it's Garthwaite. The number six is really making an impact up forward. Started key position back, but with that matchup, he's really starting to take effect. Muller, can he get a hand? All shark there, but then tackle laid in the centre of the ground.
0: Just getting beaten out of the middle at the moment, the Raiders. They had the second clearance of the game, but haven't had one since.
1: Muller gets it down again. Shark there by Alfie Powley. Shrugs a tackle. He'll kick towards Garthwaite again in the one-on-one. Wanker tries to get a hand to it. Then they'll defend out the back. Well, there by Baxter Jones, but his handball's blocked. Can Walker take it? He backs out of the goal square. Good work there by Bender. Bender, he gets it to Walker. Walker's going to have to snap on the left. Intercept mark right on the goal square.
0: Benny Hernan.
1: Looks like Ben Hernan. Hernan, hemmed in deep in defence. They've got the momentum, the Tigers now. He kicks outside defensive 50. There's the big fly there from Jesse Wilson. Ball off the pack. They'll skirt out here, but it's out of bounds on the full. Terrible kick there by Will Robertson for the Raiders. It'll be a free kick here in the interchange gates to Albury.
0: So, Jay Hillary with the free kick. Called the play on now, does. It's a high up and under ball. Up to half forward. In best position was the Raiders player there. I think it was Hernan again. He's been good in defence so far, Benny Hernan.
5: Three intercept marks.
0: His kick probably not his best effort. Picked up by Miles. Miles has plenty of time. Finds Matty Bender. Bender, he just sends a ball up to half forward looking for a target. Oh, good mark. Good mark taken there. Is it by Snelling?
1: Snelling.
0: Yep. So he's got good size, this kid.
1: Two inside 50s to Bender. They created scoring opportunities. Tell you what, Anthony Miles had a knee injury the last time I think we were here. I wondered how he would go. He's moving as well as I've seen him for a while and getting involved.
0: So Snelling been prominent for the Murray Bush Rangers so far. And Albury are lucky to have him today with the Murray Bush Rangers having a bye again this week. So Snelling, he's got two goals already. This for number three from 45 metres out. Kick. Does it sit? Oh, just hits the post.
1: The skimmer.
0: Hits the post halfway up. Another minor score there to Albury. 4-4-28. They lead the Wodonga Raiders 1-1-7. Ty Cross brings the ball back in.
1: Oh, it's a 3-on-1 at Taylor, but he manages to get the fist in. They've got a chance here with Ashton Everett. Everett gets the handball inside. Finds Hudson Gray. Gray goes into the centre of the ground. Doesn't hit a target. Kohler puts the tackle on from behind, and Patton can run onto the ball now. Patton decides to go the 360, dish the ball at the back to Lipscomb, is it? And he finds
0: Hillary,
1: and he finds Page. Page handballs inside to Patton, shrugs the tackle, he's confronted, gets it to Cousins. Cousins has a flying shot from 48. It is a goal. This is what they've needed from their midfielders. And Cousins bangs one from 48. Fifth goal to the Albury Tigers. They're 5-3-33. Leading the Wodonga Raiders 1-1-7 on the steel line of Albury scoreboard.
0: Anything at ground level, Gambo, standing out to you so far in this game?
3: Yep. Albury's attack on the ball is really good so far, and this is the best first quarter the Tigers have had at their home ground all year.
0: That's a good call. So, ball back in the middle. They've had midfield dominance so far in this game, haven't they, Nat? I think Raiders have only had the one centre clearance.
5: One centre clearance, yep. About five or six.
0: So back in the middle. Muller up against Pocock. Pocock wins it down. It's picked up there by the number 15 and Everett. Everett kicks it up to half forward. Georgialis couldn't take the mark, puts Hillary under pressure. The umpire circles and says, we'll ball it up 45 metres out from goal. They're just lacking a tall target at the moment, the Wodonga Raiders at half forward. They're a bit undersized. Up they go. Muller wins it down. Ball at ground level, taken there by, was it by Cousins, a high up and under ball. No, oh, good mark taken there in the end by Benny Hernan. I thought he had enough of it.
1: Fourth of the quarter.
0: So Hernan now, he'll drive it back inside 50, looking for a target. Oh, good mark. Good mark taken on the second bite by Georgialis. And he's going to go back and have a shot from about 40 metres out on a 45-degree angle.
1: Good work there, Joe. I said he's impressed us with his run at the ball on that wing, trying to create an option on the wing for him, then backing back with the ball. Good courage by Georgialis. He's got good hands. Let's see if he's got the finish.
0: So we've crossed 25 minutes here in the opening quarter, be close to quarter time. Can Raiders get one back just to settle themselves back into the contest? Georgialis kicks on its way. Distance not an issue. The accuracy is not an issue either. So he's got his first goal, Georgialis, and Wodonga Raiders. 2-1-13. They trail by 20 points. 5-3-33 on the Steel on Albury scoreboard.
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1: So Muller comes off a rotation, Bowden into the ruck now for Albury against Pocock. Pocock gets it down. Oh, I thought it might have been a free kick for the shoulder to Everett. Is the umpire going to call it back? He will.
0: Oh, oh it's 50.
5: Yep.
0: Wow.
5: Yeah, every day of the week.
0: Mm.
1: So ball wasn't really, it was kicked down to half forward.
0: Well, I think it was Jay Hillary who picked the ball up and just decided to kick the ball away. Geez, that's a big 50-metre penalty. He's taken him about 15 metres out from goal.
1: I'll tell you what.

0: that the centre, the middle of the quarter has had for the Albury Tigers. So Everett, with the benefit of the 50, he will kick from about 25. Dead in front. Everett. Right foot on his way, low stabbing kick. He's accurate. And good crowd response from the Raiders every time they kick a goal. So that's Everett second, third for the Raiders. And we've got a contest back on here late in the first quarter as we cross almost 27 minutes. It's 5-3-33. The Albury Tigers lead the Raiders 3-1-19 on the steel line of Albury scoreboard.
1: Yep, the two Bushranger players having an impact. Snelling for Albury with the two goals and Everett for Raiders with two goals.
2: Yeah, good call, Gambo. It's great when these when the clubs get their players back from talent league level because they can have an impact as we've seen over the last couple of years. So back in the middle, Pocock this time up against Bowden. Bowden wins it down. Shark though there by Quinn. Got a hand pass over the top there. It's cleared by Cousins. Out wide is Matty Bender. Oh, he was off to the races, Matty Bender. As the quarter time siren goes, it just beats him. As on the steel line Albury scoreboard, quarter time, 27 and a half minutes gone. Albury Tigers, 5-3-33, lead the Wodonga Raiders, 3-1-19 in a competitive quarter. Goal kickers for the Albury Tigers, two goals to Snelling, and then singles to Cousins, Garthwaite, and to Quaid for Wodonga Raiders. Two goals to Ashton Everett, and then one to Georgialis. We'll go back to the studio for a break. And we'll be back shortly to give you the scores from the other games around in the Ovens of Murray and also our summary of the first quarter here from the Albury Sports Ground.
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2: Welcome back to the Albury Sports Ground. We've got a cracking game of footy here in the opening quarter. The home side, Albury Tigers, 5-3-33, lead the Wodonga Raiders 3-1-19 on the steel on Albury scoreboard. And with thanks to Albury's Bachmann Batteries, Richard, will give a bit of a summary of the first quarter.
0: Yeah, speed. Good speed on the ball from both sides. They've been very aggressive. They've been willing to move the ball quickly. Probably the finishing early in the quarter, was the missed kicks going forward. I think they sharpened up. I think they got their... But both of them got their range. We know that the Raiders are a little bit undersized up forward. You actually at one stage there had Big Hart was playing on Ashton Everett up forward. But... it was interesting that once Albury seemed to move Garthwaite forward, all of a sudden they got a bit of method because they just couldn't get by a mark in forward 50 in the first 10 minutes. Walker was being outplayed. They couldn't quite hit targets, even though they had the dominance through the centre with Muller, Patton, Miles, and Cousins. They got a bit of a run on in the middle of the quarter there. And I thought a lot of the good work was done by Matt Bender at half forward, who with three inside 50s, really impressive. He could keep the ball in play and then find a target going forward. I've liked I've liked the work of their midfielders. It's good to see Patton forward. Jethro Snelling, I said he's got that bit about him where he's a goal kicker and a goal finisher, and he's shown

0: as I said, he's shown that at Bushy's level, and two really good finishes here. He could have had a third. He just skimmed the ball off the inside of the goalpost for a behind. Cousins has had a bit of it. Patton's had a bit of it through the centre. I said Muller's been dominant at the ruck. Pocock's just got to get the right positioning against him. Otherwise, he's going to be in trouble all day. And they really haven't tried to get Moffat to jump over the top of the big fella. And I've actually been impressed with Will Bowden when he's come on and as the secondary ruck. Well, not just with his ruck work, but his work around the ground and his secondary tackling. So it looked like they had a chance late in the quarter to really extend the lead, but then two goals in 4 minutes. Great work by Georgialis. He's impressed me for the Raiders with his work on the far wing, leading up to the ball and creating an option, then running back with the flight of it and finishing. Ashton Everett kicked their first, kicked their third, with the benefit of the 50 metre penalty from the centre. But they've been willing to throw him into the centre. Hernan's been good down back, four marks. Scammell got a bit of it early, but then faded out. Brasher hasn't been able to get his hands on it. They're under a bit of pressure there with that matchup of Lewis Waters on Garthwaite. I don't know if they've got anyone else they can throw there, because when Garthwaite went there, he really created an option for him. Fast, entertaining football. We've had eight goals in the first quarter. I think this has got a bit to it.
1: And we'll go down to Ian at ground level quickly with thanks to Mortgage Finance.
2: Yep.
1: Solutions.
2: Raiders coach Gray, he just said they want to try and get uncontested marks. They've got to run the ball out. Albury coach Lynch, he was very disappointed with those late goals. He just said that Matty Bender is playing a great game for the Tigers. But at the moment, like Raiders, they're trailing. But earlier in the season when they won that game at Burleigh Park, they were trailing by a similar margin early on. Plenty of belief in the Raiders camp, and Albury wouldn't want to sit on the lead.
1: And with thanks to Wodonga's Barlow Brothers Automotive, Nat with some quarter-time stats.
3: Yeah, Custance 13, Bender 10, and Miles 8 for the Raiders. Highcross 13, Scammell 7, Everett 7, Georgialis 5, and Herman 6.
0: Thank you very much, Nat. Just around the grounds, just quickly, if we can. Wangaratta 1-4-10, North Albury 1 behind, Lamington 3-1-19, Cora 1 behind. They've got the march, the Saints 4-6-30 to Wodonga 1-2-8, and it's 2-1-13 Yarrawonga over the Rovers 1-4-10.
1: So, second quarter to get underway here. Muller up against Pocock. Pocock wins it down. Muller got a hand pass over the top to Bender. Bender goes backwards there to Quinn. It was to Lipscomb. Lipscomb finds a teammate out there in Clemson. Clemson goes back to Lipscomb. Lipscomb's kicks a dribbler. It clean bolts Snelling. Nice pick up by Alfie Powell. Powell from 50 metres out. He just wheels around on the right. Drop mark there by Harris. Had enough time to gather it. Puts Hernan under pressure. Now the Raiders will look to rebound. He finds his teammate there in Scammell. Scammell goes back to Hernan. Now they look at it. Go to defence through Sweetman. Sweetman, centre wing on the far side. Kicks it up to half forward, looking for Brasher, who's had no impact. Does well. He's under pressure, Brasher. Gets around 1-2. He goes to a hand pass over the top to Moffat. Sold him into all sorts of trouble. Coming through there was Hillary. And the umpire says we'll have a ball up on the arc of 50. Aubrey kicking it to the Wodonga end of the ground.
0: Great defensive work by Lenny Cole. Just to hold Brasher up so he didn't have a clear option. Well, Grant Pocock wins it down for the Raiders. Michael Duncan tries to get it at the back. He does. He gets it to James Cousins. Cousins with a quick kick is chopped off by Squizzy Taylor. So Taylor at half forward, two kicks out. Can he find an option? 30 metres out, he goes for the lead. Oh, Duncan. Did he have his legs taken out from under him? He did. There's a player down for Aubrey. It looks like it might be Billy Hilton, who's injured. He'll get the free kick. Gets it to Duncan. With a 1-2 handball, Duncan just has the one-step kick out to half-back. Mark taken to Patton. He goes inside to Page. Page goes to Cousins. Cousins with the little one over the top finds Garthwaite. Oh, he dropped what he should have taken. Gets it back to Cousins. Now they're held up. Cousins delays the handball. Quick kick there
1: by Page.
0: Goes to half-forward. Powell, can he take it? No, couldn't hold on to the mark. Good work there by Harry Sweetman. Gets it inside. They'll kick to half-forward now, Raiders. Fletcher Hart. Can he grab the ball? He can, but then he's got to fend off and he's caught. Tries to get it to Jesse Wilson. Can he take control? He can. Gets it back to Hart. The big man bends down. Gets the handball inside to Cousins. I don't think he was expecting it, but got the push in the back.
1: He's just been absolutely steamrolled by Cribs there, Cousins.
0: So as Cousins gets the vertebra back into alignment,
1: He looks a bit sore.
0: He looks a bit discombobulated. So he goes to play on. He will. Kick short. Finds Jesse Wilson just in front of us here in the interchange gates. Wilson. Will he go backwards to Hart? Will he try and go down the line? Down the line's the option. Kicks with a lazy left foot. Where's Muller in the centre of the pack? Ball at ground level. Bender can't reel it in. Good work there by Hogan Quinn. He tries to jump on it now, but he's beaten to it out the back there by Josh Perry. Perry with the handball to Pocock. Pocock goes inside to Harvey Cribbs. Cribbs comes out this wing, but I think he's going to chop it up to Wilson. Wilson for Rawberry. Tries to fend. Can he get it out the back? Loses possession. They're out here. Georgialis gets it inside there to Ashton Everett. Has a bounce. Everett, can he spring it through? He can't.
1: He again had more time than what he realised.
0: Oh, he did. He had all the goals in front of him. I know Hart was coming across to chop it off. And it's a behind there to Everett. So they're 3-2-20 trailing the Tigers. 5-3-33 as we cross 3.5 minutes.
1: So Duncan found Hart in the pocket. Now it's been marked out there. Is it by Clemson?
0: Yep.
1: Chip short, finds Lipscomb. Lipscomb with the 34 today. Out to Patton. That's a lazy hand pass over the top to Page. Put him under pressure. Patton will get it back from Page. Now Patton has to use the ball smartly. Kicks it up to half forward. Finds Garthwaite. He's two kicks from home. Ryan Garthwaite.
0: He wheels
1: around on that difficult kicking style, looking for Walker. And had too much. Here's Snelling. As easy as you like. He's got 3.5 of footy already. Snelling and Albury Tigers get the first goal of the second quarter. And they lead 6-4-40 to the Wodonga Raiders. 3-2-20. 6-3-39, the Albury Tigers. Wodonga Raiders 3-2-20 on the steel line Albury scoreboard. 4.5 minutes gone in the second quarter.
0: He's a weapon, this young fella. He's a finisher. He called for the ball at half back. He'd got separation from his defender and he was run through the centre of the ground. But then he kept running after the ball went over the top of the pack and finished as easy as you like on the right round the corner.
3: You've christened him the weapon there.
0: The weapon.
1: He's got some talent, that kid.
3: And you've christened him the talent.
0: Pocock up with a jump, but then Muller got it down. Pocock will get it back to Ruckman. He'll get it to Zach Harris. Harris for the Raiders. Kicks into half forward, but can't hit a target. Fletcher Hart, he can't impact the contest. Ball over the back. It's going to be pressure on Billy Hilton. He's being tracked there by Georgialis. Ball will go over the line for a throw-in. About 10 metres around from the left behind post. River End. Currently a 19-point lead to the Albury Tigers as we cross 5 minutes.
3: Richard Gibbons has got two coloured boots.
0: Oh, there we go. Yeah,
3: maybe that you did when you played.
0: No. Well, only because my old man was colourblind when he was buying them for me. Good work here by Ashton Everett. Dodges and weaves. He's held around the ball. Holding the ball. Thought he was a bit stiff there, but ran out of real estate and ran out of time.
1: Billy Hilton with the kick.
0: So Billy Hilton kicks out to defensive 50. Finds an option there in Cousins. Getting plenty of it. Been prolific. Can he hit the next target? Cousins. Plays on. Just a short poking kick. Really a nothing kick to Page and then gets it back with the 1-2 to Cousins. Then he's held up in the tackle.
1: Out of bounds first.
0: Raiders players pleading for holding the ball. But once again, it was just a nothing kick for the 1-2.
1: Just waxing. That's what they're doing.
0: Got to gain territory. Pocock up against Muller with a throw-in. Pocock manages to get it down. But there was a lot of holding there from both players. Umpire says, give it to me in the stalemate.
1: So, centre wing on the sports club side. Muller wins it down. Ball at ground level. Shark, though, by Harris. Got it over the top there. They work it out through Cribbs. He's in all sorts of trouble there, Cribbs. He's had his shirt over his head for good measure. Duncan with the free kick. Dangerous kick finds Jesse Smith. They look to switch the ball now. He'll go out wide. He puts Fletcher Hart under pressure. Got enough time to take the mark. He'll sweep a hand pass over the top there to Hilton. Over the top to Collar. Does well. Collar, he sells himself into all sorts of trouble. Oh. He should have hand passed back to Billy Hilton.
0: Ambition beat ability there.
1: As Cooper Smith wrapped him up in a strong tackle. Now he'll send it inside 50, looking for pressure. Good punch away, picked up by Miles. Over the top there to Duncan. They look to rebound Aubrey. Taken there by Cousins. Kicks up the line. Finds Page.
0: That's a better kick from Cousins.
1: Good rebound here by the Albury Tigers. Kicks it up to half forward. Walker takes the mark. He's two kicks from home, Matt Walker. He'll send it long. One-on-one contest. Looking for Patton. Well done, Patton. Takes a good, strong mark. No, it was must play have on. Been touched. Play on was the call by the umpire. Ball at ground level. Picked up again by Patton. Patton goes with the left. Centres it. Finds Muller. Muller. He's two kicks from home. He'll centre it nicely. And a mark's been taken there by the number 46 Clemson. In Clemson. Centres the ball nicely and finds Lipscomb 40 metres out. And Jack Lipscomb will go back and have a shot on a 45-degree angle. This for his first goal of the day.
0: Well, willing to change the angles, the Albury Tigers, and put players in the position where they can accept the ball. Good work there. The only thing I can say about young Gibbons, mate, is there's a reason why sometimes you go to the sports store and footy boots are on special. It's because they're different colours.
1: Well, be interesting to know whether they're actually the same brand or whether they're just two random boots. So we might get Gambo at ground level to find that out for us.
0: It looks like the markings are fairly similar.
1: Could be. So Lipscomb on his approach. Kick on its way. Looks pretty good. He's got his first goal, Jack Lipscomb. And the Albury Tigers have kicked two goals now in this quarter. 7-3-45. They lead the Wodonga Raiders 3-2-20 on the Steel Line Albury scoreboard. Back to the studio. You gotta play
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1: My question is who?
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1: So, back here at the Albury Sports Ground, and as I just said, Richard, I wonder who's got the other two boots.
0: Yeah, I know. Whether it's just a yo in the bin. Is it Pocock got the free kick out of the ruck infringement? Douglas managed to sweep the ball out of it, but it's gone inside now to Harvey Cribbs. Cribbs goes to full forward. Where's Brasher? Oh, 2-on-1 and beaten by the two taller men, and it's Fletcher Hart. He wants to go short far side. He still will. Goes into the back pocket.
1: Hillary.
0: Finds Hillary. Go to Duncan Short. It's only a kick out to Cousins at defensive 50. Cousins, will he go the long kick? I reckon this is a more effective option. Plays on now. Good 40-metre kick down the line. Here's the marking option. Far side. Look like Ben Patton. Patton with the yellow boots goes forward. Can he find Garthwaite? Another mark at half forward. He's right on attacking 50. Garthwaite calls for a player to come to him. Kicks across. Here's an option there in Hogan Quinn. He drops it. Elliot Powers at the fall of the ball. Hogan Quinn wrapped up by two defenders and will have a ball up 40 metres out town end. Currently a 25-point lead on the Steel Line of Albury scoreboard as we cross 10 minutes. Ball up. Bowden gets it down. Quinn tries to shark it. Then he's wrapped up again by two defenders. Umpire says, give it to me. Identical position, 40 metres out from the town end. Pocock nominates. Oh, I thought he had the jumper of Bowden then. Again, when he goes from behind, he has a habit of doing that. Good work there by Archer Scamble. Tries to get a quick handball at. Quick kick on the fly there. It's a goal. Was that Quinn?
1: Hogan Quinn.
0: Hogan Quinn out of the contest. Quick right foot snap. He's kicked it from 45. And
1: that's his first senior goal in Ovens and Murray footy.
0: Well done to Hogan Quinn. And it's 8-3-51. The lead started to blow out as we cross 11 minutes here. Albury 8-3-51 lead the Wodonga Raiders 3-2-20 on the Steel Line of Albury scoreboard.
1: Yeah, well they're on the back foot now, the Wodonga Raiders. They haven't scored a goal so far in this quarter.
0: In A grade netball, the Raiders 46 lead Albury 10. It is 16 Wangaratta, North Albury 11. It's Lavington 10, Corralagan 5.
1: So back in the middle, Muller wins it down. Ball at ground level taken there by Scammell. Got a smart hand pass. Oh, Robertson, he's got no left foot. Had to pick it up again. Now goes backwards there to Hernan. Hernan looking for a teammate. Finds Gibbons.
0: Oh, two boots, Gibbons.
1: Yep, two boots. So I'm still baffled as to who's got the other two, the opposite pair. Kicks inside 50, looking for Brasher. He's got two of the same colour boots, so it's not him. He puts his teammate under pressure. Picked up there by Everett, who centres the ball nicely. And it's been marked by Robertson.
0: Well, Robertson's actually lucky he missed his left foot because I think he was kicking the wrong way when he went to...
1: He actually was. I just picked up on that. Good.
0: So he's lucky he's got no left foot because he was about to put it down the Albury full forward's throat.
1: So Will Robertson, he'll have to kick from 40 metres out. He's on his approach. Crosses the 50 now. Kick on its way. Goal umpire doesn't move.
0: Oh, geez, it's been some good finishing today.
1: That's a good kick. Good kick by Robertson. Wodonga Raiders get one that they desperately need. And on the steel line Aubrey scoreboard, the Aubrey Tigers, 8-3-51, lead Wodonga Raiders, 4-2-26.
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0: Great finish by Will Robertson, but Ashton Everett's been their most effective forward today. He's really taken up that pressure role. Pocock goes up against Muller. Here comes Miles. Is it over the shoulder? I thought so, yes. Miles dishes it inside to Elliot Powell. Powell to full forward. Where's Walker? Front position. Marks in front of his eyes. Oh, umpire said play on. No, he's been overruled.
1: Yeah, it was good decision by the not officiating umpire there. Jeez.
0: I thought he could have nearly paid the mark anyway.
1: Yeah. Well, Matt Walker was well and truly manhandled.
0: Once again, one thing about Walker, though, is he continues to start his lead from the rear position.
3: He's leading from Kareen, and he comes in today's day.
0: Yeah.
3: That's why he marked it.
0: So, Walker, mark is 40 metres out, not quite 45-degree angle right-hand side. Long run up, probably let go from about 45. Walker, measured approach, comes in. As I said, let's go from 45 metres, ball on its way. Goal umpire says it's gone near side for a behind.
3: Ended up in hopeful.
0: 8-4-52 leads the Wodonga Raiders, 4-2-26. 14 minutes here on the steel line of Aubrey scoreboard. Try cross to bring the ball back in for the Raiders.
1: So he comes broadcast side. Finds a teammate there in Gray. Under pressure from Snelling. Gray looks to centre the ball. Finds Scammell. Been a bit more quiet this quarter. Scammell.
0: And doing most of his work at half back, really.
1: Yeah. He goes backwards to Tycross. Tycross now has to find an option. Goes with a bullet pass. Nice mark taken there by Zach Harris. Harris goes out wide. Finds his teammate there in Jones. Jones hand passes over the top to his teammate in Waters, who kicks up the line. Finds Moffat. Moffat plays on. Kicks it up to half forward. Well done by Squizzy Taylor. Can he get a kick out? He does. Taylor from 45 metres out. Oh, bad bounces. A stay in play for pressure. He does well. Hand passes it to Georgialis. He's under pressure.
0: Great work, Jesse
1: Well
0: Wilson.
1: Done by the number Wilson. 24 there in Kelson for Aubrey. And it looks like we might have Billy Hilton down there? It might have popped his shoulder out, I think.
3: Yeah, it looks like him.
1: So we're going to have a stop in play here. He's not in a good way, Billy Hilton.
0: Left shoulder, I think.
1: He's in all sorts of distress, so we're just going to have a pause in play here while they try and get him off the ground. It doesn't look good.
0: Trainer's actually going to use her high vis as a sling, so I'd say it is shoulder.
1: Down to you, Gambo.
2: Yeah, he's in a lot of pain, unfortunately, Billy Hilton, so just coming off the ground. So Aubrey could well be one rotation down. He's got his left shoulder in a sling. So anyway, I've got Patton and Hart on the bench along with Quinn and the other player is Bender. But Rowley 5-5, Manal All Blacks 3-1. So a good start by the All Blacks.
0: And just round the grounds in the Ovens and Murray, it is Wangaratta 2-5-17, North Aubrey 2-2-14, Lavington 5-3-33, Coralgan 1-2-8. The Myrtleford 5-9-39 over the Bulldogs 1-2-8, and it is the Rovers 2-9-21 over Yarrawonga 2-1-13.
1: So playback underway. Muller won it down. A hand pass there by Robertson was chopped off by Muller. Shot at goal, is it? Was touched on the line. I think it was.
0: I reckon that was by Josh Perry in the 60.
1: It was Perry. So minor score for the Wodonga Raiders 4-3-27. They trail Aubrey 8-4-52. On the steel line, Aubrey scoreboard.
0: Duncan.
1: And, Michael Duncan will bring it back in.
0: Duncan's got Fletcher Hart in the pocket. Uncontested mark. Duncan will go around the back. Will he receive the handball? He won't. Hart goes with a long left foot kick. Here's Muller in front of us. Oh, good spoiler back by Hernan. He'll get the ball back again now. He's on the run. He'll kick from 52, and he finds a target. Just took the weight off the kick from Georgialis. Georgialis, tough kick here. Marks at about 35.
1: I reckon if he can get it just on line with the right goalpost here. He might be in with a chance. It's narrow pockets here at the Albury Sports Ground.
0: He'll start half a metre.

0: here outside the boundary line. As I said, the mark is probably about 4 metres in, but about 35 metres out. Georgios comes into play, skips, ball on its way. He rides it, he rides it.
1: How good a kick was that?
0: Ride that home, Georgiales. Great goal. Fifth goal to the Wodonga Raiders. And the Raiders.
2: We'll go back to the studio.
3: 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The Athlete's Foot. Microtech DPS. And Sharon.
2: So a great goal there by Georgiales. And the Wodonga Raiders just stay in touch. They're within three goals here.
4: It's very free-flowing football. When you look at the scores at the other games, there's low scores. And we've got 13 goals now by the 20-minute mark of the second quarter. Good for the game.
2: So Harris got the free kick. His hand pass was an interesting one. Picked up there by Tycross. He's been dispossessed. Well done by Anthony Miles. Showed his experience there. Plays on. He'll send it long inside 50. Muller had three to beat. Brings it to ground nicely. Walker, can he pick it up? He's not able to. Picked up by Powell. Over the top here to Cousins. Cousins sweeps a hand pass over the top to Quade, who goes with a left foot snap.
0: Oh.
2: And the Albury Tigers get the reply. 9-4-58. They lead the Wodonga Raiders 5-3-33 on the steel line Albury scoreboard. And a second goal there by Jesse Quade.
0: Oh, I'll tell you what, I reckon the reason that we're getting the goals is they could shoot the high out of a sparrow at 100 yards at the moment. They are absolutely finishing everything with quality, both sides. We've seen some great goal kicking today. On the back of scoring's been hard in this league, and there's a lot of sides that kick more behinds than goals under pressure. But free-flowing game and great finishing from both sides as Bowden goes into the ruck.
2: As Gambo said, 13 goals and a half. In a close game at Goorambat with North Wang leading by 7 points over Goorambat.
0: Elliot Powell for Aubrey, decides to cut inside after reading the tap. Handball's inside. Can he find an option there? It was Page. Page gets it to Cousins, but he's got to do the do-si-do. On the left, puts it up to full forward. Where's Muller in front? Ball at ground level. Walker tries to shark it out on all fours. Done by Hernan. Got the handball out into space. Okay. Pressure's on here defensively. Can they get it out? Well done by Harris from the Raiders. It's chopped off by Elliot Powell. He fends off. He'll kick the 25 metres out. Here's the contest. Garthwaite loses it. Can he crumb it, Walker? Oh, he shoveled it out with a rugby throw. Quick kick on the left by Page. Goes across the face of goal. That was a fair dinkum rugby shovel.
2: Yeah.
1: So hang on. You would have been proud of that, wouldn't you?
2: Oh, I have nothing to do with rugby, so it doesn't impress me. But anyway, we've had 14 goals here so far. It's not even half time. So entertaining game of footy. Boundary throw in Muller, wins it down, got a hand pass to Bender. Bender, 30 metres out. Bender! It's a right foot Bender. And he's got his first goal. And Albury Tigers, 10-4-64. Lead the Wodonga Raiders. Is it 5-3-33? So a 31-point margin on the steel on Albury scoreboard.
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0: Bowden beats Moffat in the centre, then Bowden tries to follow up. He's tackled. Great work by Bender to finish, but also great work by Isaac Muller resting forward to protect the ball zone so he could get some space. Bowden up against Moffat. Powell, he's starting to get into the game. Bursting through the pack, he's brought down from behind. Gets the handball out the back. Good work by Lipscomb to handball forward. Here's Walker in the contest. Quick snap on the right. Can Muller get it? Off hands. Here's Garthwaite with the tackle. Oh, at ground level. Great work by Matt Bender again. He's doubled up.
1: Goal.
0: 2 and a minute to Bender. And it's their 11th goal on the board. They're 11-4-70, leading the Raiders 5-3-33. Matt Bender with 2 in less than a minute. And they've wrestled a good margin out now, the Tigers. Diving out of the centre. Interesting. Got the bigs up forward with Garthwaite and Muller resting up forward while Bowden does the work in the centre. And I think it's really important for this young man's development to do a lot more ruck work.
1: Billy Hilton back out in the grand.
4: Yeah, he's back out, which is really good to see.
2: That
4: in that.
2: Have, amazing. Must have popped that shoulder back in, I'd say.
1: Yeah. And bandage.
2: And bandage, yeah.
1: Nephew of former Richmond player, Rory Hilton.
2: Yes, so back in the middle. So Moffat won it down, ball at ground level. Picked up there by Lipscomb. His hand pass had too much on it for Miles, but Miles showed his smarts there. Picked it up nicely inside 50. Good punch away by Pocock. Taken there by the player, the number 26 in Quinn. His kick was off hands. Muller just carried about four blokes with him. Managed to get a kick away. He was looking for Matty Bender, and it must have been the required 15 metres. The umpire said, we'll have a ball up 15 metres out from goal. No, it's a free...
0: Well, Bender's given away a free kick for a bit of treat after a bit of retaliating for a bit of treatment. Oh.
2: Well done. Well done by Alfie Powell there.
0: Jeez, he's come into the game in the second quarter, Powell.
1: He's dominated the second quarter.
2: Yeah, I reckon he's played probably one of the best games I've seen him play for a long time, Elliot
0: Since his middle year,
2: yeah. As Garthwaite and Cripps are going at it there. Boundary throw in. Muller won it down. Taken there by Everett. Got a hand pass away. The umpire said no, it wasn't quick enough.
0: Ooh, once they spin you 360, you're in trouble.
2: So it's going to be a free kick going the way of the Albury Tigers, and it might be going to the big man in Isaac Muller.
0: And this is the point of the game where Raiders came back into it in the first quarter with those two late goals. If this margin stretches out any further, it could look ugly in the second half.
2: So Isaac Muller, he'll have a shot from about 25 metres out, almost dead in front. Don't see him kick too many goals, but he likes that one, Isaac Muller. And Albury Tigers have got 12 goals. 12-4-76. Lead the Wodonga Raiders 5-3-33 on the steel line Albury scoreboard. Elliot Powell in contention for Albury's Big Swing Golf and Buyer Player of the Day. We'll go back to the studio.
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0: Point the difference, Greta over Moore U at the moment, 39 place 38, and there's 3 points to the margin of North Albury over Wangaratta. Bowden gets the ball down again. They're winning in the centre. Well done, Jethro Snelling. Can he find someone with his handball? No, chopped off. Good work there by Hudson Gray. Gets the handball out to Harvey Cribbs, but he spills it. Bowden gets the ball down to Patton. Patton gets it inside to Cousins. Cousins, can he find Garthwaite? He can. Drilled him with the pass. Outpointed his opponent there, Garthwaite.
2: Yeah, well, I think it was actually Matty Bender.
0: Oh, Matty Bender, sorry.
2: That kicked it inside 50, but, yeah, nice.
0: Oh, actually, you're right. Bender getting the congratulations.
2: Yeah, nice clearance work here by the Albury Tigers. The mids are doing quite a good job to link up.
0: Repeat forward 50 entries too, putting pressure on the Raiders.
2: That's right. They're starting to put them under pressure now.
0: Garthwaite crosses 50 now. He's about 5 metres in from the boundary. Mark, is it about 25? Let's the ball go. Umpire shuffles across.
2: It's a goal.
0: It's a goal.
2: Got his second, Ryan Garthwaite.
0: Goal to Garthwaite, and they're starting to really extend this lead as they kick their 13th goal, the Albury Tigers. Pressure on now for the Raiders to respond late in the quarters. It's 13-4-82. Lead Wodonga Raiders 5-3-33. We're 26 minutes into the second quarter.
2: Yeah, North Wang out to a 19-point lead over Goorambat. Gambo, anything visible at ground level as to what's happening with the Wodonga Raiders there in this quarter?
4: Yeah, well, they're just a second of the ball a lot of times, the Raiders, and they're getting beaten around the clearances. But Albury have attacked the ball really hard today. Look, this is Albury's best first half of the season.
2: So back in the middle, Bowden wins it down. Ball at ground level, taken there by Moffat it was. They kick it up to half forward, the Albury Tigers, but it's Raiders. It's rebounded by
0: Lipscomb.
2: It was marked by Taylor.
0: Jay Hillary, sorry, there was the kick.
2: Yep, so it's a downfield free kick to Gray. Chip short, finds Scammell. Hasn't been as prominent in the second quarter, Scammell. He's kicked nicely inside 50. It spills out the back. It's going to be a free kick, though. Advantage is going to be paid, is it? Robertson waltzes into an open goal. He's got his second goal, Will Robertson. And the Wodonga Raiders get a much needed second goal of the quarter. 6-3-39. They trail the Albury Tigers. 13 goals, 4. and 82 8-1 on the steal on Albury scoreboard.
1: 8-1 in this quarter to Albury.
0: Yeah, well, Fletcher Hart, felt fairly aggrieved. I don't think he thought he made much contact in the spoiling effort. And meanwhile, while everyone stood still, Danger Will Robinson, he managed to finish with his second goal. Can they double up? Can they just get this red time goal late in the second quarter as we're 27 and a half minutes in? Moffat, he beats Bowden. Here comes Patton. Gets it over the back to Collar. Collar had his first kick smothered. Then his handball smothered. Then it bounced back to him a third time. Duncan gets it. Gets it across to Patton again. Ball at ground level. Can Collar track it in? No, good work there by Jesse Quaid. But he's corralled in over the boundary line. We'll have a throw in. Half forward on the opposite side of the ground there.
2: 28
0: in front of the balcony.
2: 28 minutes gone in the second quarter too.
0: So deep throw in. Bowden up against Moffat. Bowden gets the ball down at ground level. Taken by Cousins. He's immediately tackled. Oh, and he's lost the ball here. Good work there by Robertson. Robertson gets it inside. The Scammell goes forward. Oh, Michael Duncan affects the contest. Well done by Jesse Wilson. Gets it over the back to Hart. Hart with the handball forward. He hasn't hit the target. Wilson's got to do all the work. Now back to Hart.
2: Oh,
0: he's tackled by two players
2: here.
0: And he fended. He fended off. And the kick will now go to Josh Perry. So they do have a chance for this late one. Josh Perry, the mark at 40 metres. He'll start from outside 50. And they can just wrestle a bit of margin back. Currently at 43 points. Perry crosses 50. Stops and stutters. Ball on its way on the right. Will it go across the face? It doesn't make the distance. Marked there by Bowd, or by, is that Kohler? Kohler, he goes out to Quaid. Quaid, his handball's cut off. They go into full forward. Now the Raiders.
2: Hart's knocked him out.
0: We've got an Albury player down unconscious. And meanwhile, it's a goal to the Raiders.
1: Perry, wasn't
2: it? Yeah, it might have been Perry, I think, that's kicked the goal. And there's been a major clash between Jesse Hart and I'm not sure who the other player is there just at the moment. But
4: Nick, Fletcher Hart's the player. He's getting up to his feet, which is good to see.
0: Hart's
2: the one that's up, Gambo. There's someone else that's down.
4: Yep.
2: Might be... It's not Billy Hilton again, is it, that might have copped a knock?
1: No.
2: We'll just have to have a look here. We're going to go back to the studio for a couple of breaks, a couple of ads here, because we're going to have a delay in play because of the player that's currently down behind play. So we'll be back shortly.
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2: So, welcome back to the Albury Sports Ground. We still have the player down on the ground. The siren has been sounded for halftime. So, the score at halftime here at the Albury Sports Ground is 13-4-82 to the Wodonga Raiders, 7-3-45 on the Steel Line Albury scoreboard. And we'll just go through the goal kickers quickly. So for Albury Tigers, Quaid, Garthwaite, Bender have two each. Snelling's got three. And then we've got singles to Quinn, Cousins and Muller. For the Wodonga Raiders, we've got two goals each to Everett, Robertson and Georgialis. And then one to Josh Perry.
0: So just interesting, the umpires are just consulting with the coaching staff there at the Raiders. Now, I think it's the question as to why the siren was, like you would expect, the time off would be signalled once the goal has been scored. And, well, but interestingly enough, you'd think there'd still be time to play, and yet they have seemingly made an adjudication to blow the half-time siren. Ian, at ground level.
4: Yeah, there was 20 seconds to play for half-time, so the timekeepers blew the siren. So technically speaking, we still have to play another 20 seconds if an ambulance is called and the game is called off, because at the moment, like, we've just got to see what happens with Billy Hilton, because I think he needs perhaps treatment that might require an ambulance. So it's just a delicate situation. The most important thing is the welfare of the player. But at the moment, the umpires have accepted what's happened, but they may have to play another 20 seconds to get a game.
0: So
4: we look forward to hopefully Billy Hilton can get the treatment that he needs, because at the moment...
2: It's not Billy Hilton, Gambo, by the looks of it. We can see him out there, so...
0: So Billy, the number 43, is actually on the far side of the ground. So what you're saying, Ian, is that they will go and add an extra 20 seconds onto the standard quarter. It'll go 20 minutes and 20 seconds plus time on in the third quarter if the game continues.
4: Yep, so we just got to clarify who the player is down, because, like... That's the thing.
2: If you're able to try and do that for us, Gambo, that'd be great. In the meantime, Richard, do you want to give us a bit of a summary of the second quarter, with thanks to Aubrey Wodonga's Level Electrical?
0: Well, we've had 20 goals in a half here. Fantastic play here at the sports ground. Fantastic goal finishing. Real attacking play. Both sides have been really keen to use the corridor and set up a play through the centre of the ground. Forwards for both sides have been presenting. At one stage, once again, it almost followed a pattern that Aubrey got off to a good start in the quarter, and then they really built some momentum through the centre of the quarter. And then we saw that they had a real chance to probably finish it in time on and put a big margin on the Raiders, but they managed to fight back with their small forwards and through Everett, Perry and Robertson, they've managed to kick the last two goals of the quarter in red time and get it back to this current margin that we have, which is 37 points. You might say that sounds fairly uncompetitive at half time, but yet both sides have shown a lot, Nick, and it's been their speed through the middle. As I said, it's been the finishing of the goal kicking. Snelling, Matty Bender, Cousins, Jesse Quaid, been really impressed with Ashton Everett, Will Robertson, Georgialis has been very good, worked really hard. Elliot Powell just wound back the clock to his medal year and was fantastic during that quarter, totally dominated, using the corridor, bursting through tackles, fending off. They might think, Aubrey, that they've been a bit unfortunate with a couple of free kicks in their defence, but all in all, both sides have been willing to take the game on. The interesting move then, it was Garthwaite forward in the first quarter. Then they really loaded up on the big men, Aubrey, by having Muller rest forward. They put Bowden to work in the ruck. I thought that was a really good strategy, because they really stretched the defence of the Raiders and had to move, which meant that Pocock had to go out of the ruck and really be a negative player rather than the positive player in the centre of the ground that he's been for the last couple of weeks, while Moffat had to go up against Bowden.
1: I think Gambo's
2: Gambo, you got an update for us down there?
4: Yeah, Lenny Kohler is the player, so that's what I've been told by the trainer. So they're just hoping to get an ambulance, so that's what I've been told. But we'll just clarify it, and I might just go and see if I can talk to the Albury president, Lindsay, about this, because it is a delicate situation and he's just moving a little bit at the moment. So it's just unfortunate that we did have 20 seconds to play for half time. So I'll just see if I can get something here. But anyway, it's
2: All right, yeah. Come back to us, Gambo.
1: Good to see trainers from both clubs attending to the player, and
2: it is.
1: The player's welfare is the number one thing.
0: I reckon that's the number one thing we see here is the collaboration between the clubs, is in the fact that, yeah, when we've seen major incidents, and just for the listeners, it was just a marking contest. Fletcher Hart's tried to impact the marking contest, and Kohler just with his forward momentum's gone forward and hit the ground, and I think you could pretty much tell that he was unconscious as soon as he hit the ground. So hopefully he is currently lying on his back, knees up. He's got a number of trainers around him and the stretcher out there. So it'll just be interesting to see. I'm not quite sure where the ambulance access is here at the sports ground.
11: Yep.
0: Yes, Ian?
2: Got you, yep. Gambo.
4: Thanks, fellas. But got Aubrey present. Lindsay Rowling's here. First of all, Lenny Kohler is getting the best possible treatment. It's really good to see.
12: Yeah, we're blessed to have some absolute stars in our medical team. So, yeah, we've got a paramedic down there and a couple of other good girls. So he's got the best down there with him.
4: Yep, and hopefully calling an ambulance?
12: I think so now. It looks like they're on the phone. I haven't been down there yet, but I'll certainly find out in a minute.
4: Anyway, we wish him all the best because it's a delicate situation, Lindsay.
12: Yep. Yeah, absolutely. Very much so. Thank you for that.
4: That's okay, Lindsay.
12: Yeah. No worries.
2: Thanks to Ian there, and with thanks to 777 Automotive. Nat, you got some halftime stats for us?
1: Yes, I have. Prayers and thoughts are with Mr. Kohler, and I hope he picks up. In the hit-outs, Aubrey a plus 15. Free kicks pretty even. Inside 50 marks, Aubrey's in front there. Centre clearances, Aubrey's plus 6. Mark from opposition kicks, Raiders have taken 3 more, and they've had a 50-metre free kick. Individual stats for Aubrey: Isaac Muller 9, Jesse Quaid 7, Jay Hillary 9, Ryan Garthwaite 7, James Cusson 23, Jacob Page 14. Miles has played a pretty good game also. He's had it 15 times. He's been constructive. Ben Patton, the ex St Kilda Swans player, he's had it 15 times. A player that's played really well is Bender, 11 and 5, 16. And I think one of your favourite players is coming to his own also in Elliot Power with 14 touches. Nick, he'd be arguably the most constructive midfielder on the ground at the moment, I'd say.
2: Yep.
1: And Duncan's done well in the back line for his 11. And Clemson, his first senior game's had half a dozen, and Snelling has had half a dozen also, but more importantly, he's kicked goals. For the Raiders, Tycross has had a fair bit of it on the back line. He's had it 16 times. Archie Scammell, quite by his standard, 14. Player that's taken a few marks on the back line has had it 11 times, and that's Ben Hernan. And off-ward Everett's arguably close to their best player with 13 touches. And young Harris has impressed at times for his 13. Draw Jarvis has been constructive for his 10 touches. What do you think, Richard?
0: Yeah, I've liked George Jarvis. I've liked the work of the small forwards. And interesting enough, you'd have thought the small forward would have the most impact today be Tom Brasher, and he's basically been unsighted. He has really struggled to get the run of the ball.
2: I reckon they need to put him on ball for...
1: Oh, I said the same thing.
2: ...for 5 or 10 minutes to get him in the game.
0: Yep. Yeah, because I think they've got some good options in Robertson and Everett, and Georgialis said they haven't got a really big target, so they've operated with Georgialis as their lead-up forward.
1: Yeah, the other one's got to get into the game also is Cribbs.
0: Yeah, agreed. Mm. Yeah, he barely been called today. He's really struggled to have any sort of impact. Perry, we can confirm that it was Josh Perry that kicked that last goal with the advantage rule after that incident. So, yeah, look, they've moved the ball well, but as I said, they've allowed Aubrey to dominate both the middle of both quarters, and all of a sudden find them, you know, the Aubrey have been able to put 4 or 5 goals in a row on both times.
1: Just had a phone call from Momo. He said Tom Brash is playing like the Dalai Lama.
0: No possessions.
2: So some quick around the ground scores would be close to half time. So North Aubrey 3-2-20 lead Wangaratta 2-5-17. That score hasn't updated for a while. Lavington 6-5-41 lead Kyrella Glen 3-2-20. Myrtleford, 5 goals, 12-42, so they've left a few in the wrong side of the sticks.
1: They did that last time they played.
2: Lead Wodonga, 4-3-27, and Wangaratta Rovers, 2-12-24, so they've obviously not had their kicking boots on either. lead Yarrawonga 2-1-13.
0: And in A-grade netball, which is fourth versus fifth, I believe, North Albury and Wangaratta Magpies 31 apiece. Lavington 26, lead Coral Rutherglen 19. Wodonga Bulldogs 57 over Myrtleford 24.
2: Jeez, haven't Wodonga come home with a wet sail the back end of the season?
0: Yarrawonga, after a sketchy few weeks, 49, lead the Rovers 32. And the Raiders have piled it on, 67 against the Albury Tigers 17.
2: So we'll go back to the studio for an ad break and be back shortly from the Albury Sports Ground.
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2: So welcome back to the Albury Sports Ground halftime here. And we are waiting currently for an ambulance to arrive to come and assess Lenny Collar from the Albury Tigers, who obviously went down in a pretty bad clash with his own teammate there in Fletcher Hart. So we do wish Lenny Collar all the best. But in the meantime, Richard, you got some
0: couple of O&K scores at the moment that are once again, it was Greta 6-3-39 leading Moreau 6-2-38, and it was North Wangaratta 10-10-70 in another entertaining game, leading Goorambat 8-2-50. So good first half of football. Good first half
2: Sorry, didn't have your mic on.
0: If I can find something here in the...
4: Yep, it's Tarrawinji 8-6, King Valley 5 goals 6. So Tarrawinji are in front by about 3 goals.
0: So Kiwa Sandy Creek 9-10-64, lead Midder United 3-2-20. It is Rutherglen 6-5-41, leading Figuna 3-7-25. Talangada 11-7-73 over Deterang 1-4-10. Chilton have got the march on the Saints 9-5-59 over the Wodonga Saints 2-3-15. Yakandanda, big start 15-6-96 over Wagunya 2 goals straight 12. And Barney likewise 11-7-73, lead Beechworth 1-3-9.
2: So currently, Gambo, as it stands, it looks like the TDFL top five is going to stay the same, because at the moment it doesn't look like that. Although Rutherglen is in front, unfortunately Chilton is also in front. So,
0: and just for listeners, the ambulance has just arrived at the ground. So the ambulance arrived at the ground, and the gate is open for it to come onto the ground.
4: Yep, so. And we've got he's just getting up onto the stretcher now.
14: So that's really good. The ambulance has arrived. We're hopeful that due to the fact that we're in a metropolitan area in the city, that the ambulance would perhaps arrive a little bit quicker than if it had been in a location sort of out of town.
17: And I just want to say, we talked about the training staff and how good the training staff here. Yeah. There is a training staff member who, all the time that Len has been on the ground and now on the stretcher, is supporting his head and neck to keep for next day. That's dedication from these training staff of both clubs, who really, as I said, we get volunteers here every week who do a great job. Goes unsung, trying to keep players together during the game and then looking after them if there is a major incident. Well, this has been fantastic.
2: As the president said, they've obviously got one of their staff members that's a paramedic, so I would assume that they're probably the ones that are supporting the neck and, as you said, been with him the whole time. So the ambulance is here now, so they're just taking him off the ground. They've obviously got the all clear to put him onto the stretcher, which is
17: good sign.
2: Which is good news.
18: Mm. And it's actually good to see that Wodonga's actually helping out
2: Wodonga Raiders, yeah.
18: Yeah, the Raiders are, their opposition is out there helping them as well to make sure that they're okay. Yep. So to me, it's good sportsmanship from both teams.
1: It happened when we went to Myrtleford there a few years ago when we saw
17: Joe Nadimo within the reserves. Yeah, that's correct.
1: Yeah, yep. Trainers from both teams. And
17: and with regards to the playing, we had a very significant delay that day.
1: Yeah, 30-odd minutes.
2: It was over 30 minutes. I reckon 40. It would have been close to an hour.
17: Because they actually had to debate whether they're going to whether they're going to play with yellow balls or red balls, because if they started after a certain time, it becomes a twilight game.
1: Yeah.
17: But if it's a twilight game, you play under lights with the yellow balls from the start. It was a very long drawn out day, wasn't it, Ian?
1: Ambulance had to come from Wangaratta,
17: correct.
1: I believe.
2: Yep. So it looks like the Albury players are going to come out onto the ground in the moment. They're just going to get around Lenny Collar, which is a great showing by the Albury side. So they'll get around him and then come onto the ground. In the AFL, is a full-time score, the game between Richmond and St Kilda. St Kilda, 14 goals, 10-94, have defeated Richmond, 6-9-45. And in about half an hour's time, the game between North Melbourne and Geelong will get underway. We've also got, sorry, Richard, to interrupt you. We've got the AFLW season has obviously started now as well. And in the game, North Melbourne have continued their winning streak in the AFLW. So they've defeated Geelong 15-10-100 to Geelong 3-9-27. So a 73-point win to the North Melbourne girls. And they continue on their winning streak, Gambo, that I think's over 40-odd matches now. It'd have to be close to 45 games or thereabouts.
1: Sure. Darren Crocker is the coach, I believe. Nick, you had a bit to do with Darren,
17: Well, I'll tell you what's interesting. There was a senior North Melbourne player on a podcast on Monday, on the Age podcast, who said that Darren Crocker did not mention the term, would not let any of the players mention the word back-to-back. He said, "We are playing for a premiership this year. They put the pass behind them, and there is no talk of the three-peat. Anyone says three-peat, they're doing extra laps at North Melbourne."
14: Yep.
17: In the Test cricket, so Bangladesh were all out for 426, so a lead of 228. With Josh Hazlewood, 6 for 89, the shining light for Australia. And currently, Australia in the second innings are 2 for 51 with Travis Head out for 17. Jake Weatherald out for a duck. So we've got Marnus Labuschagne and Stephen Smith currently in. Hassan Mahmood, if you didn't know his name before Bangladesh came here, he's got another two. He's got 8 for the match so far and probably a few more to take.
14: Yep. So we're about to start the third quarter here. We'll just go through some of the other Ovens and Murray scores. Millawar were 9 points in front of Bonnie Doon in their clash down there at the southernmost part of the O&K.
17: So currently, as we said, this North Albury score, an interesting one. So North Albury 3-3-21, still over Wangaratta 2-5-17. You'd think that's we're stuck spinning there as far as that score goes. Lamington 6-5-41, lead Corrigan 3-2-20. Wodonga have come back a bit, but it's a 15-point margin to the inaccurate Myrtleford. 5-12-42, Myrtleford lead Wodonga 4-3-27. The Rovers, inaccurate as well. 3-12-30 over Yarrawonga, 2-1-13. And as we said here, it is a 37-point margin. It is the Albury Tigers, 13-4-82, leading the Raiders, 7-3-45.
1: Well, we're seeing goals kicked. It's a good game.
17: Oh, it's at speed.
1: You know, the margin, but it's a good speedy game.
17: Well, what'll be interesting now, though, Nat, as we said, so now we know that earlier in the quarter it was Billy Hilton that went off with a shoulder. We thought for all money he looked like he was in real trouble. Had to be assisted by a trainer who cradled that arm with a vest as a sling. He's come back onto the ground taped up and the shoulder. But once again, he will be someone who we'll have to keep an eye on because they could effectively be down to two rotations very quickly. So it's a bit fraught for Albury despite the lead that they've got. Once again, it looks like that all of the contingent from the Wodonga Raiders are fit and right to play in the second half.
1: Yeah, despite the margin, like they've kicked seven, that would have been nearly every other game be the top

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1: No. So, back here at the Albury Sports Ground, the halftime break is just about to conclude. So, Gambo, if you can, just see if you can find out how long the remaining two quarters are going to go for, whether we're going to have any extra time or whether there's going to be any catch-up in timing. Yep, thank you. So the players are getting back into position. And Nat, if you've got a minute there, just give us a couple of your players that you think is in contention for Albury's Big Swing Golf Player of the Day.
2: Well, I think your mate Elliot Power will be. I thought another player that's done really well, which is amazing, is Cousins from Mansfield, Richard.
3: He is indeed.
2: Mm-hmm. Yeah.
4: And I would like him to kick the ball a bit deeper, though. Yeah. I feel like he's sort of air-eyed a little bit with the short kick and the one and two. I'd really like to see him
2: I thought Bender started the game off well, and then I thought Powell in the second quarter has taken over. Duncan's been consistent. And Bowden surprised me also. He's had about nine touches, and he's been constructive. At the moment, I think it'll probably be Elliot Powell's second quarter, centre clearances to perfection.
1: It's interesting the role that he's playing today, obviously with no Jake Gaynor out for the rest of the season. You know, Elliot Powell probably hasn't had the season that he has previously. So it's a different role for him back in the midfield. So third quarter to get underway here. Muller up against Moffat. Moffat went early and won it down, but it's sharked, though, by Ben Patton. A high up and under ball. Miles might have had his jumper held. The umpire said play on. Picked up by Gray. Put his teammate there in house under pressure. Might have got one over the shoulder.
4: Yeah, both unsighted, the umpires, unfortunately.
1: The umpire said we'll have a ball up.
2: Yeah, doing a good job.
1: About 48 metres out. Muller wins it down. Sharked, though, by Cousins. His hand passes chopped off there by Everett. Everett got it to Moffat. Back to Everett. Has a running bounce through the middle of the ground. He's kicking side 50. He's over the top of Brasher. Now the cavalry arrive to help out. Getting there first was the number 43 in Billy Hilton. It's been picked up, though, by Squizzy Taylor, who had a shot at goal. It's just gone through for a minor score. That was a good effort. A little dribbling attempt there.
4: Jeez, he's been good, Everett, through the centre, both forward and through the centre.
2: He's in contention too.
1: Gambo at ground level.
5: Yep, but normal time for the second half in the restart of play.
4: So Patton kicked out from full back, looks for Bender. Is he beaten to it? He is. Good mark there by Harry Sweetman. Sweetman goes into the centre of the ground, finds Archer Scammell. Scammell with the short kick forward. He finds two boots. Two boots, Gibbons. Can he find an option forward? He can. Great pass. Kick that with the green one, Gibbons. And has he found Brasher up forward? He has.
2: The Dalai Lama.
4: So, well, needs to make an impact. And he said if he can early in this second half, that it'd go against the trend where Albury's made a good start, counter by Raiders, Albury with the big goal run in the middle of the quarter, and then Raiders with a couple at the end. Brasher crosses 50 now. Can he make an impact up forward in this game? Ball on its way, flat kick, umpire says good. First one to Tom Brasher, 8 to the Raiders there, 8-4-52. It's a 30-point lead to the Albury Wodonga, to Albury, 13-4-82.
1: Yeah, well, good start to the quarter by the Wodonga Raiders. They needed the first goal, they need a couple more to get themselves back into the game. It'd be interesting to see what the coaching staff had to say at halftime, because obviously they were in the rooms for quite a while with the break in play. But, they'll be looking to try and get themselves back into the game. If they get the first couple of goals here of the third quarter, it'll be game on. Can they put Albury under some sort of pressure and get themselves back into the game? So, in the middle. Oh, Muller just jumped in the Moffat. That's going to be a free kick for a block. You can't do that, Isaac.

0: I know that he went early, but you can't do that. So, young Moffat, he's a promising ruckman. Kicks it to half forward. He kicks an absolute stinker. It's been marked there by Kelson. Over the top to Alfie Powell. He took it a bit too casual there, Alfie. Was able to find Duncan. Duncan will chip it short back to Kelson. Ben Patton that's taken the mark this time. Up the line finds Matty Bender. He's had a good first half. Played a lot of games in the reserves this year, Matty Bender. Kicks an absolute... Well, I couldn't even call it a kick because it was a stinker. He dropped the ball. It's been turned over. Taken there by Gibbons, who kicks it inside 50, looking for Brasher. Picked up by Jesse Wilson. He goes with the left. Up the line, finds Garthwaite. Got time to hand pass over the top to Lipscomb. Over the top to Page. Now Page will kick it inside 50, looking for Walker. Good punch away there by Baxter Jones. Picked up by Harris. Over the top to Taylor. Backwards there, he goes to Pocock. Baxter Jones. Now to Pocock. Pocock kicks backwards. They work it out of defence here. Through Hernan. His kick probably wasn't his best effort. Put Sweetman under pressure. Had to go backwards. It's been marked by Baxter Jones. Jones kicks it up the line. Only just finds Harris. And Harris takes the mark at half back. They had a couple of nervous moments there, the Wodonga Raiders, but were able to find a teammate. He is Scammell. They need him to lift in the second half if they're going to get themselves back into the game. As Scammell will kick long down the line.
1: So Scammell at half back kicks into the centre of the ground. Good mark there. Taken in front of us. It's Ashton Everett, the double goal kicker. Everett held up. Gets a call out on the wing. Stop, start, short kick. Can he find Moffat? No, Moffat's put it down. He's under pressure now there from Quade. Quade, does he lose the ball? Gets it inside. Good work there by Harris from the Raiders. Goes backwards. Finds Hernan, was it? And he came up the line. And he found Connor Howes. Howes, can he find a target? He can. It's Gibbons. He's starting to get into the game. What boot will this be? It'll be the green again. Green boot. He just can't find a target there in Cooper Smith. Ball at ground level. Fletcher Hart tries to relieve with a kick out across to Page. It'll bounce up for him now, but he's under pressure there from Hudson Gray. Now he's going to go to find an option inside. It's Duncan. Duncan, subterranean handball. They're under pressure here. Quick kick by Cooper Smith. Can he find a target? He can. Guess who? Brasher again. So Tom Brasher. Can he make the goal-kicking impact in the second half that can reel a few of this margin back in? Presenting now, could not get a sniff of it in the first half. And probably a little bit of uncertainty with Aubrey. Turn the ball over a couple of times. Can Brasher make him pay?
0: Well, they've just come out with a bit of defensive pressure, the Wodonga Raiders, and they've been able to force a couple of turnovers from Aubrey in bad spots.
1: Marks at 40, kick at 45 on its way. Is it nearside? It is. So 8-5-53, 29-point margin now, trailing Aubrey 13-4-82 with 6 minutes in on the steel line of Aubrey scoreboard. Ben Patton at fullback.
0: So Patton kicks the ball back in, just a required 15, finds Powell. Powell had a fair bit of it in the first half. He's in contention for Aubrey's big swing golf player of the day. Into the pocket. Finds a teammate there. It might be, it's Cousins. Kicks long down the line. High up and under ball. Looking for Garthwaite. Does well. Oh. Takes a good mark in the overhead, Garthwaite. Fast hands to Alfie Powell. Into the middle. Oh, put Miles under pressure. He was taken high. Had his jumper held. Add the all to the list. Picked up, though, by Jesse Wilson. Now he kicks it inside 50. Finds Walker right on the paint of it. He's got a player out the back in Jesse Quade. Well, he thought about playing on Jesse Quade, but decided he'll go back and have the set shot from about 15 metres out. He's on a slight angle, but he'll go back now off a couple of steps and kick an easy goal. So Aubrey Tigers have got their first goal of the quarter, 14-4-88, and they lead the Wodonga Raiders 8-5-53 on the steel line Aubrey scoreboard. Back to the studio.
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1: So, good finish there. Third goal to Quade. Interesting that Ben Patton's gone to half back. I
3: They played a fair bit of that at Norfolk and St Kilda.
1: Yeah, just interesting that here really all the midfield work he's done, and it's hit four goals last week, and now he's at half back. Muller against Moffat in the centre. I said with Pocock, the key defensive duties now. Muller. Moffat just gets the tap. Muller rakes it in with one hand. He's wrapped up by Moffat.
0: He's got a good leap, Moffat. I reckon it's worrying Isaac Muller a bit in that initial contest.
1: Got the front position, but Muller got it down from behind with his extra height. There's a call off the ball. It's going to be a free kick to Aubrey to Alfie Powell. Powell kicks it into half forward. There's the lead.
0: Oh, the two forwards by
1: Snelling.
0: Each other.
1: Snelling at ground level. Can he pick it up? He can't. Spills out the back. Well done by Hernan. Good work there to Baxter Jones. Jones gets it at the back to Pocock. Pocock, can he find an option on the far wing? He can, and that's Will Robertson. Robertson goes forward to Scammell. Scammell with the short kick. He's kicked it in the man on the mark. Alfie Powell, laser heavy tackle.
0: Jeez, he's been good, Alfie Powell.
1: And just Scammell just with the lazy kick, and opposition player lets him know about it in Page.
3: He don't want to do that.
1: Ball up on the edge of the square. Muller gets it down with the right quick kick. Heads out to Walker. Can he pick it up now? No, it's Snelling. He's finished three times already, but he's under duress. Tackle as he kicks. Mark there. Is that to Twycross?
0: Yep.
1: Twycross goes in the centre ground by Scammell. Now can Scammell put some pace on it? He goes to Harris. Harris is held up by Powell. Goes back to Scammell. Cuts inside. Has a running bounce. Gets the handball forward. Quick kick there was Ashton Everett. Everett. Goes over the back of the pack into full forward. Georgialis, can he pick it up? Now he can. Tries to handball inside. He's brought down. Soccer off the ground there by Declan Ramage. And it's going to be a free kick for holding the ball. Fletcher Hart will take the kick in the back pocket.
0: So Hart goes into the pocket. It goes out there to the number three in Quade. He finds a teammate.
1: Cousins
0: now. Goes backwards.
1: He finds Quade
0: back again. Back to Quade. Quade run and gun. Kicks up the line, finds Garthwaite. He's all on his own. Sweeps a hand pass over the top to Page. Page now will go on the left foot. Inside 50, finds Walker. Would have been just the required 15 metres, I reckon. And Matt Walker's taken the mark about 45 metres out, but he is in deep in the left forward pocket. As I said here at the Aubrey Sports Ground, the pockets are narrow. It's probably not as bad an angle as what we think. So we'll see how Matt Walker goes from this distance. He actually hasn't troubled the scorers today, Matt Walker. So on his approach, he'll kick from right on the arc of 50. Kick on its way. Goal umpire watches it go through. It's aided through for a minor score. So Aubrey, 14-5-89. Lead Wodonga Raiders, 8-5-53 on the steal on Aubrey's scoreboard. Twycross's kick's been marked by Squizzy Taylor.
1: So Taylor, will he go inside? Now he goes, no one on the mark. So he ambles out, takes a running bounce, doesn't really know where to go, pops it out to the far wing. Here's the contest here. Isaac Muller had his name all over it. Muller. Called to go to half forward. There's the lead. Well done by Miles. Anthony Miles. Quick kick off one step. Can he find Walker? Oh, running back with the flight of the ball. Good spoiler by Bender. There comes Hogan. He gets a quick kick. Can Garthwaite pick it up in the half volley? Oh, he's spoiled by his own man in Snelling. Ball down at ground level. Oh, heavy tackle laid. Well done there by Connor Howes. And the umpires say, give it to me. We'll ball it up 45 metres out from the river end goal.
0: Just around the ground scores. North Aubrey lead Wangaratta by 13 points at Bunton Park, just down the road. And in the other games, Lavington lead by 32 points over Cora Rutherglen. Close game at Martin Park now. Myrtleford 8-14-62. Lead Wodonga 8-6-54. And the Wang Rovers lead 42-19 over Yarrawonga.
1: Yeah, it was Anthony Miles laid the tackle on Will Robinson. We're still 40 metres out from the Aubrey attacking goal at the river end. Muller gets the ball down to ground level. Scammell can't get a hold on it. Shoots out the back. Here's Snelling. Oh, he tries to juggle it. Is he taken without it, or was it called a throw? It was called a throw. Advantage paid. Out near side. Raiders kick out to the... out to the wing. Running onto it there is Harry Sweetman. He's spoiled at the back though. Ball will track across the boundary line. Good work there by Nick Kelson. He hasn't had much of it today, but manages to affect that spoil. And we'll have a throw in near side wing. Still two very good kicks from goal for the Raiders at half forward. Muller up against Moffat. Muller pushes Moffat out of the way. Gets the ball down to ground level to Lipscomb. Lipscomb gets it out the back. Tries to find Kelson again. Kelson's wrapped up with it. Umpire says throw it in as it bundles over the boundary line.
0: So 13 minutes gone here in the third quarter. Albury currently lead by 36 points on the steel on Albury scoreboard. Muller just manhandles Moffat out of the ruck, wins it down. But Raiders have good numbers here. Picked up there by Everett. He's been Raiders' best player. Kicks it inside 50. An undersized Georgiales is outmarked there by Hart. Hart, he'll go out towards the sports club side looking for Quade. Well done by Squizzy Taylor. But Quade comes forward with it now. Kicks up the line. Drop mark there by Cousins. It spills to Miles. Tried to shrug his way out of a tackle. Now he just keeps going. The advantage is paid. Miles, his kick went about 5 metres. Found Alfie Powell. Sweeps a hand pass over the top there to Clemson. Clemson kicks it inside 50. Oh, good mark taken by Benny Hernan. He had the best position there. Chip short, finds Tycross. They look to rebound now through Baxter Jones. Has a running bounce. He fumbled. He'll hand pass back to Tycross. Yeah, good work by Wilson. Finds Perry. Perry takes the mark. He's going to sweep a hand pass over the top to Tycross. Tycross kicks up the line, finds Moffat. They're run and gun game. His hand pass was a bit poor. Picked up by Perry. Isaac Muller had to go and get it. He picked up nicely. Finds Ben Patton. This will test his kicking if he chooses to. He hand passed over the top there to Quinn, who hand passed to Hillary. Hillary kicks up the line. Walker almost out of bounds on the full. It'll be tossed back into play about 80 metres out from Aubrey's goal.
1: Great defensive work by Jesse Wilson again. Caused the indecision and then the turnover as we have the throw in. River attacking goal half forward to Aubrey. Once again, Muller gets it out the back. Got it to Lipscomb. Lipscomb gets it inside. Tackled there was Hogan. Ball now at the back and they're out here. Great work by Ashton Everett again.
0: Two
1: running bounces. Goes with the outside of the boot. Bit of showtime there to find Squizzy Taylor. Connor Taylor still at half back. Plays on. Out the wing. Running bounce for him. Will he go a second? No, he'll kick down the line. It's a 2-1-1 with Tom Brasher. Spoiled from behind by Big Fletcher Hart. Big key defender. As I said, Brasher never really in the hunt there with a 2-1-1 and outsized by both defenders. End-to-end footy here as we're 15 and a quarter minutes in. Said 36-point margin in the favour of the Albury Tigers on the steel line of Albury scoreboard. Throw in. Bowden pushed out of it by Pocock. Pocock, 1-2, taps. Ball at ground level. They're out here through Cousins. Running bounce. Patton. Patton with two running bounces. He'll kick on the left into full forward. Here's Garthwaite with the front position. Oh, well done. Beaten to it by Lewis Waters. Then Garthwaite brings him to ground level, right on attacking 50, and we'll have a ball up, as I said, 50 metres out on the far side, about 4 metres in from the boundary line.
0: So he's done a good job on Garthwaite today, Lewis Waters. I know Garthwaite's kicked two goals, but he's had to go up the ground to get him. So Muller just pushes the ball back across the boundary. So we'll have another stoppage.
1: 9-point lead to North Albury, 5-7, plays 3-8. Lavington 10-6, 66 lead at Corralogan, 6-5, 41. And 9-point margin, Myrtleford 8-15, 63 over the Bulldogs, 8-6, 54.
0: So Muller won the tap down, taken though by Scammell. Picked his pocket there was Miles. Miles got a hand pass over the top to Powell. Back to Miles. Miles will go back to Powell. The hand pass was a bit too hot for him. The umpire circles.
1: If anything, they have overpossessed the ball a bit this quarter.
0: They have a little bit. They've just been a bit too game with the handball at times, Aubrey. Muller wins it down, but it's sharked by the number 13 there in Howes.
1: Well done, Moffat.
0: They work it out by Moffat. His kick's been chopped off by Hart. He's played a good game at halfback, Fletcher Hart. So now he'll kick it long. Inside 50, looking for Snelling. Takes a good mark, Snelling. He's taken the mark about 45 metres out on a 45-degree angle. I reckon Gray's copped a nice knee in the side of the mouth there.
1: He's in trouble. He's called for the trainer. Hudson Gray.
0: Wonder whether maybe he might have knocked a tooth out, maybe, or copped one in the jaw. He's not in a good way. He looks like he's all right now. But Snelling, on his approach, kicks from the arc of 50. Distance not an issue. The accuracy is. So minor score to the Tigers, 14-6, 90. Wodonga Raiders, 8-5, 53 on the steel on Aubrey scoreboard. Scam will bring the ball back in.
1: And he finds an option at half back. And that's Gray again. Gray, who's shaken off the draw, gets to the try cross, goes to Scammell, who runs on. Scammell on the left. Can he find an option at the far side? He can. It's two boots. Gibbons. Gibbons. Wheels around. He'll kick on the right into inside 50. Can he find an option? No, chopped off. Good work at the back there. Is that that looks like that might be Kelson.
4: Billy Hilton.
1: Oh, Billy Hilton. He comes fast on. Bender. Bender in front of us. He's going to have to take on the tackler, and he will. Quick kick down the line. Can he find Miles? Oh, too much. Well done. Well defended. Is that Moffat? Yeah, the young ruckman. Miles presented well, but just ran out of real estate, and Moffat came over the top with that leap. Great defensive punch. Said he's been impressive. He just struggled with the boundary line throw-ins, I reckon, with Muller and the physicality, being able to push him off the ball. But he's up against Bowden here. Bowden, the inside back position, gets the tap down. Who can shark it? Couldn't pick it up there in Cousins. Ball at ground level. Now they're out. Go to Josh Perry from the Raiders. He kicks into forward 50. Duncan tries Brasher. To get the spoil. Oh. Brasher tries to kick it. Quick kick off the pack there by Cooper Smith towards the goal. How will it bounce? It'll bounce true. Ninth goal.
0: Well done by Cooper Smith.
1: Fantastic, Cooper Smith. They're 9-5-59, and they trail Aubrey 14-6-90 on the steel line of Aubrey scoreboard. A great finish, and we'll go back to the studio.
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1: And the other score from around the grounds is the Wangaratta Rovers 6-14-50 lead the Pigeons 3-1-19.
0: So back here at Aubrey Sports Ground, Moffat wins it down. Ball at ground level, shark by Miles. A high up and under ball, looking for a target. Sweetman couldn't take the mark. Nice pick up there by Page. Sees a couple of options in the middle of the ground. Oh, the two Aubrey players almost spoiled each other, but Bowden took the mark. Hand pass over the top there to Cousins, who kicks it inside 50. That's a beautiful kick.
1: Kick to space.
0: Kick to space, and Garthwaite on a lead has taken the mark. I reckon the man on the mark's crept up about.
1: I reckon he should be where the umpire
0: meters.
1: Just was there.
0: Yeah, about four or five metres. This will take Garthwaite's best effort. He's going to have to kick it from about 55 metres out. There's not much of a breeze, so it's just a matter of whether he can get the distance. He backs himself in. Kick, decides to chip it short, looking for Isaac Muller. Well done there by Ty Cross. Overrunning it was Jones. Spills to Hernan. Hernan kicks up and finds Baxter Jones. Has a running bounce. Now he'll kick it out of defence. It's a high up and under ball, looking for it for Perry, and a good battle there against Michael Duncan. Sees it across the boundary.
1: As the ambulance with Lenny Kohler is now leaving the ground and hopefully taking him to accident emergency for assessment, and all our wishes again with Lenny Kohler.
0: So boundary throw in. It's going to be Moffat up against Bowden. Moffat won it down. Powell tried to get a hand pass out, was dispossessed. Picked up there by Lipscomb. Hand pass backwards. Good pressure there. Under pressure was Ben Patton. Well done there by Two Boots Gibbons. So Gibbons, he's been good in this third quarter. He'll send it long. Looking for Brasher, who's undersized. Well done there by Billy Hilton. Punched it away. Picked up by Bowden. Puts his teammate there. Lipscomb under pressure. Close to the boundary. And the umpire says...
1: Out of bounds on the full.
0: It was out of bounds on the full. Yeah, it was a bit blindsided there. Free kick going the way there of Georgialis. Kicks it inside 50. Looking for a target. Couldn't find one. Hillary under pressure. Spills to Duncan. Under pressure. Close to the line. Oh, it was just touched.
1: Well
0: just
1: done touched. By Page.
0: So Page sees it through for a minor score. 14-7-91. Wodonga Raiders 9-6-60. On the steel line Aubrey scoreboard.
1: So Raiders have kicked the last two goals in both the opening quarters as Duncan kicks deep out of defence. Walker, can he get two hands on it? Snelling can get the second one. Ball at ground level. It looks like Quaid, who's wrapped up. Umpire says, give it to me. Still at half forward for the Raiders. Two kicks out. It was actually Page who was wrapped up, the number 10. Ball up. Shallow ball up. Bowden. Beats Moffat to it. Ball at ground level. Be another stalemate. We're just on the edge of the centre square. Half forward for the Raiders. As I said, they've kicked the last two goals of the preceding two quarters. Ball up. Muller manages to get it down. Shark there by Bender. He's caught without it. He's caught with it, sorry, and he's coughed it up. Great tackle there by Harvey Cribbs. Cribbs.
0: He might be in range here. Ooh. He's going to go back and have a shot.
1: I reckon he's going to have to let range. Go. 56, short kick. Finds a target on. He's dropped it there in Ashton Everett. Everett's dispossessed by Duncan. Duncan, advantage paid. He'll come out near side. He finds Caleb Clemson. Clemson with a short kick goes towards Snelling in a 2-on-1. Snelling, if he gets hands on it, he'll do something with it. He'll have to wheel around, runs out of real estate. Great work there by Ben Hernan. And we'll have a ball up, quick transition from halfback. Throw-ins. Ball will land about 55 metres out from the river end goal where Albury are attacking. Muller up against Pocock. Muller's got the front position. Should get the tap out. Thought he was pushed in the back there. Alfie Powell, another possession. Can he find a target? Kicks to space. Garthwaite, it'll half volley before him. Manages to pick it up now. Snaps on the right. Who can run onto it? Snelling. Snelling. He's going with the flight of the ball. He'll pick it up and keep it in play. Quick kick backwards. Then he'll find Miles. Miles on 50. One-step kick. Where's Walker at the front of the pack? Who can crumb it? Quade can. Quade can. Quade couldn't.
0: I thought he had four goals then.
1: Snapped on the left and just couldn't bend it around the post. Another behind. It's 14-7-91. Leads 9-6-60 on the steal on of Albury scoreboard as it'll be Hudson Gray with the kick out from fullback for the Raiders.
0: So Gray's kick couldn't find a target. Well done by Quade. Sees it across the boundary. They've been under pressure here in the quarter so far. It's been 2-1 the favour of the Wodonga Raiders. That Albury have missed a few shots. Probably should be further in front.
1: Goal fest to try it up, Nick.
0: Yeah, boundary throw in. Neither ruckman won it down. It's taken by Patton. Can he get the ball out? Picked up there by Alfie Powell. It turned over, though. It's cleared out of defence there by Pocock. Up to half forward. Here's Cripps. Can he pick it up cleanly? He does. Well done there by Hart. Put him under pressure. Hand pass over the top to Everett. Everett from 50 metres out. That's a 2-on-1. Getting there first is going to be the player there in Billy Hilton and sees it through for a minor score as it's been brought back in by Duncan. His kick was an absolute stinker. Put Jesse Wilson under pressure. He's able to relieve. Finds Jay Hillary at half back. Hillary will kick up the line. Looking for a target in Garthwaite. Good punch away by Pocock. Picked up here, was it by Scammell, who kicks short. Finds his teammate there in Cooper Smith. Smith, he just chips short inside 50 and out on the lead. He finds a teammate there in Perry. And he'll no one stood the mark. Perry just waltzes into an open goal. And Raiders have got three for the quarter. Right on the three-quarter time siren. It's a 30-point margin here at the Albury Sports Ground. Albury 14-7-91. Wodonga Raiders 9-7-61 on the steel line Albury scoreboard.
4: 24.
0: It was a goal there. Was it? Is it 10 goals to...
6: Yeah, that should be the 10th goal to Raiders.
0: Yeah, 10th goal. Apologies. So, correction of the score. Albury Tigers 14-7-91. Wodonga Raiders 10-7-67. So it's a 4-goal margin at three-quarter time. Goal kickers for Albury. Quade and Snelling have got 3 each. 2 goals to Garthwaite and to Bender. Singles to Quinn, Cousins and Muller. For the Wodonga Raiders, 2 goals each to Perry, Georgialis, Robertson and Everett. Singles to Smith. That's Cooper Smith. And 1 to Tom Brasher. And we'll go back to the studio and be back here for the summary of the third quarter shortly from the Albury Sports Ground.
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0: Welcome back to the Albury Sports Ground. It's three-quarter time here, and we've had a cracking game of Ovens and Murray football. It's a three-goal margin, but the game seems a hell of a lot closer than that. On the Steelline Albury scoreboard, we've got the Albury Tigers 14-7-91 leading the Wodonga Raiders 10-7-67. And with thanks to Albury's Bachmann Batteries, Richard, you got a bit of a summary of the third quarter for us.
1: Well, if you are here at the Albury Sports Ground and we've seen that the balcony packed over there for Ladies Day today, you should be entertained. It's been great, quick, skilled football. If there is one criticism of both sides, and especially Albury, especially in that third quarter, a little bit of overuse, especially of the handball. But well done to the Raiders for winning the quarter and probably in the end winning the quarter comprehensively. And they've managed to kick goals late in every quarter, and they've kept themselves in it. Four goals. And it's been through the agency of players, their small forwards, Everett, Cooper Smith, Sweetman's been very good. Will Robinson's been very good. Moffat's had to work really, really hard in the ruck because Pocock's had to go to key defence. But he's in the centre of the ground and around the ground. He's done really well to try and hold his own. Struggles at the boundary, struggles at the boundary throw-ins because of the physicality of Muller. Muller's been very good. Bowden's probably his other ruckman's fallen out of it. And the Albury forwards that had been so dominant early have sort of faded out of it. Snelling didn't get a lot of looks. Bender probably had to do a lot of his work, even down at halfback. Bender, he was sort of struggling to make an impact up forward because he was doing his work. And in the back half, and interestingly enough, as we said, Patton's gone to halfback rather than running things through the centre. In saying that, Powell was influential again. Miles had a fair bit of it. While Garthwaite's looked dangerous, he's had to take all his marks out at 50 metres out from goal or even further. Great work, as I said, by the Raiders. They've been extremely positive. Tom Brasher got his hands on the ball finally, kicked the goal early, probably had a chance to get another one and couldn't go get it. He's just got to work hard to get up to half forward and make an effort. With Lenny Kohler off to hospital, they're one rotation down. So, look, good contest, and I'm looking forward to what the next 30 minutes can bring, and we've got Ian at ground level.
6: Yep. Raiders coach Kane Gray said they've got to get the first two goals. He believes that they can run the game out stronger than Albury. He was pleased with the way they finished that quarter. He just feels that the fact they've kicked 10 goals to three-quarter time is a positive. They haven't done that in games this year, so they're really in with the chance, Raiders. Albury, the coach Lynch said they've got to make sure they close down the space on Raiders. He was just concerned that they got the ball out in the open and they won that quarter, the Raiders. So it's a situation now where Albury, they're one player down the bench, but they've got a handy lead, but they wouldn't want to sit on it.
0: And we've got some three-quarter time stats with that, with thanks to Albury Wodonga's Level Electrical.
3: James Custance, 27. Jake Page, 20. Anthony Miles, 20. Ben Patton, 22. Bender, 19. Wilson, 16. Powell, 21. And Duncan, 16. 24 to Scammell, 21 to Tycross, 19 to Everett.
1: Well, Archer Scammell in the centre now for the Raiders.
0: And just in the AFL, North Melbourne, 4 straight. Geelong, 1 straight. So straight kicking under the roof of Marvel Stadium.
1: We've got Albury, we've got Lipscomb, Miles and Alfie Powell in there with Mullen in the ruck. Young Moffat. Can he take him on? Can he leap over the top of him? Here we go. Goes with the leap, gets the tap, ball down at ground level, sharking it there as the Raiders. Scammell gets a quick handball at the Tycross. Is he pushed in the back? Umpire says no, he says give it to me.
0: wonder whether Isaac Muller had a bit of tape on that left quad all game. I reckon he's carrying a bit of an injury.
1: So Muller gets the... Oh, no, it was Moffat. Shark there, though, by Lipscomb. Muller manages to get it over the back. It's Miles who tries to sock it off the ground. Handball out there by Bowden. Out the back there to Bender. Bender gets it to Lipscomb. He kicks it into full forward. Walker, one hand, well can't done, get it. Jones. Well done by Baxter Jones. Oh, but then is he caught with it? Yes.
0: Just, yeah, the umpire's been quite hot on the incorrect disposal.
1: Caleb Clemson.
0: So you watch him get around him here if he kicks his first goal for the Albury Tigers. You got something there, Gambo?
6: Yeah, I was going to say that. This could be his first goal for the Tigers. He's had to work hard in the reserves to get in the senior side.
1: So Clemson, Mark, is at about 30 metres dead in front. Left foot kick. Does it go across the face? Yeah, near side. Near side for a behind. It's tightened up at a couple of other venues. North Albury 5-10-40 now. Trail Wanga out of 6-8-44. And it is Myrtleford 9-15-69 leading the Bulldogs 10-6-66.
0: Gambo?
6: Yeah, so Muller's had the strapping on his leg since early in the game. Like a quarter time, he got a fair bit of strapping. But, like, it's still a very interesting first 5 or 10 minutes because... Like, we've got the ball going over the fence now, and there's no reason why any loose players should be from this kick-in.
0: So, it's going to be brought back into play here by Ned Tycross. So, Tycross goes into the pocket, looking for Hernan, finds him. Hernan now has to assess his options. Forced to play on now, finds Sweetman, just a required 15 metres. He might hand pass to Tycross. Decides not to. Hasn't got a lot to kick to. Now goes to Tycross. Nope. Just wary of where the next option's going to come from here. Tycross. Called the play on by the umpire. Chip short. Finds his teammate there in Cooper Smith. Smith now. Kicks up the line. It's a bad pass. He's kicked it straight down the throat of Anthony Miles, who was just sitting off Hernan there a little bit. Miles now kicks to half forward, finds Bowden over the top to Powell. Powell just drills one inside 50. How about that, he said. I'll kick it to where I want you to lead to, Ryan Garthwaite. And Garthwaite takes the mark about 35 metres out, almost dead in front.
1: What was interesting, though, is everyone had come to the skinny side and Garthwaite decided, no, I'll lead to the fat side, into the space, and bang, lace out.
3: Turnover over here, that's what caused it.
0: Yep, so Garthwaite has kicked two goals so far in the game. On his approach, awkward kicking style, looks pretty good. The umpire goes late to the left, but it's all clear for a goal. And on the steel line, Aubrey scoreboard. Aubrey, 15-8-98, lead the Wodonga Raiders, 10-7-67 in the opening couple of minutes of the final quarter.
1: So their third player to triple up. It's Quade, Garthwaite and Snelling with three apiece. And they've had all the forward momentum in this quarter as we go 3.5 minutes. Yes, Ian?
6: Yep. Rowley, 22-13. Manila All Blacks, 5-5. Boyle's kicked 7 goals. Smith, Jesse's kicked 5. And Tara, 10-4. King Valley, 6-7 at three-quarter time.
0: Oh, I tip the upset, Gambo.
3: What, you pick All Blacks?
0: No, I tip Tara Wingy to beat King Valley.
1: Yeah. So Muller gets the ball down. Miles gets the handball. That's back to Lipscomb to Patton. Patton from the back of the centre square. Can he find an option near side? He can. And that's Quade.
0: He's been good, Jesse Quade.
1: Triple goal kicker. Quade kicks down the line. There's the lead from Snelling. Hands in front. 1, 2, 3. Takes it. Still two kicks out. Jethro Snelling says, I'm going to go long. Just pops it out in front of Garthwaite. Takes it at 51. Well-weighted kick by Snelling.
0: We'll see whether he's in range here. He's going to have to kick it again from that 50, between 52 and 55 metres out.
1: Hard lead there by Walker. Ignored.
0: I reckon Jesse Quade spent some time in the Ryan Garthwaite Kicking Academy. Yeah. He's got an awkward kicking style too.
1: Here comes Garthwaite with that ball drop. I'll tell you what, it's got the distance, has it? No. Marked. Oh, unopposed. So Walker...
0: He said it was a beautiful setup kick.
1: What's the point of leading out to 40 when you can just take it uncontested in the goal square? Walker. Oh, handballs it off to Anthony Miles. Charity kick to Miles, kicks a goal.
0: Geez, interesting that they're all getting around him.
1: Yeah, must say a bit, and as the fact that Walker, who's only had 12 goals in his last 8 games, decided that he'd dish off the charity case to the veteran in Miles. So Miles kicks the goal, and it's 16-8-104, leads the Wodonga Raiders 10-7-67. Back to the studio.
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0: So back here at the Albury Sports Ground, they all get around with Anthony Miles, which is great to see. There was one down there by Moffat. It was kicked inside 50 there by
1: Cripps.
0: By Cripps. Fletcher Hart under pressure. Goes to ground. Got it. Ball at ground level. Duncan here, 2 overruns it. He has about 3 goes at it. Hart's dispossessed. Ball at ground level. Close to the boundary there. It's seen across there by Billy Hilton. Got a fair bit of strapping on that left
3: elbow.
0: Looks like a left elbow. So good to see him back out on the ground after that incident in the second.
1: Looks like Harvey Cribbs is telling Miles he should earn a goal rather than get him handed to him by the looks of it. Bit
0: so
1: of banter there.
0: Moffat won it down, ball at ground level. Patton picks it up. Can he get it out? He does. His hand passes over the top to Cousins. He's wrapped up by about 6 Raiders. And the umpire says we'll have another stoppage 40 metres out. Any change to scores?
1: Two points the margin. North Albury's favour. They're 47 leading Wangaratta Magpies 45.
0: So ball up. Muller wins it down. He heard the voice out the back there in Cousins. Got it over the top to Duncan. Goes with the left boot. It's a spiralling ball. Looking for Walker. Good punch away by Baxter Jones. It's been a good battle, the two number nines. Walker and Baxter Jones.
1: Only 11 points to margin. Lavington now. Lavington 10-6-66. Corowa 8-7-55.
0: Coming home with a wet sail, Corowa. So Muller wins it down. But it's kicked forward there by Scammell. In best position. Takes a good relieving mark. There is Jay Hillary. So Hillary now kicks long down the line, broadcast side of the ground, looking for a target. Oh, Walker, I thought he had almost enough of it. Well done by Moffat. Hand pass over the top there to Sweetman. Backwards to Jones. Now finds Tycross. Tycross in the middle of the ground. Here's Scammell. Has a running bounce. He'll look for his left foot. Goes inside 50, looking for Georgialis. Plays it well. Under pressure. Well done by Hart. Wrapped him up in a strong tackle. The umpire said holding the ball. Advantage goes the way of Albury through Page. Page kicks up the line, but his kick's a shocker. Kick. And it's been marked by Pocock.
1: So Pocock, you'll go down the line.
0: Finds two boots.
1: Finds
0: no, it's not. It's... It's Cribbs out there, I think.
1: Carby Cribbs.
0: Yep.
1: Kicks into half forward. Good spoil by Hart. Ball over the top. This pressure hit a Scammell. Goes down the left foot. Scammell. He'll kick it to about 10, 12 metres out.
0: Oh,
1: it's a fly by Moffat. He totally misjudged it. And Jack Lipscomb kept his line.
0: He's showing a lot, that kid.
1: So Lipscomb, after he's had the fly by Moffat, Lipscomb, short kick.
0: Clemson.
1: Finds Clemson. Clemson. Still hemmed in the back pocket. Left foot. Kicks it towards Muller. He's in a 3-on-1. Still takes a mark, though. The tower. Short kick over the top. He finds Cousins. Cousins.
0: He's been
1: creeps,
0: good, Cousins.
1: Creeps around. Short kick. Does he find Miles? He does. Miles on centre wing. Kicks to Garthwaite at full forward. Who can mark out in front? Snelling. Good block by Garthwaite. Great forward play between the two. And Snelling gets a chance for his fourth. So set shot will be from 45, left of centre. He'll start from just on the edge of the centre square. 16 points to the margin to the Myrtleford Alpine Saints. They're 11-16-82 to the Bulldogs, 10-6-66.
0: North Melbourne currently lead Geelong by 25 points. 3 minutes to go in the first quarter.
1: Snelling crosses 50. Let's go from 45. Ball on its way. Is it near side? It is. 3-2, I think, today to Snelling. That's 16-9-105. The Tigers leading the Raiders 10-7-67. We're 9.5 minutes in on the steel line of Albury scoreboard.
6: Yeah, pleasing for Albury today that Snelling and Young Quade have both kicked 6 goals between them.
0: So kick in by Tycross isn't his best effort. It's picked up there by Quinn. Kicks it straight into the Raiders player there in Ramage. The umpire says we'll have a stoppage 45 metres out from Albury's goal. Up they go. Moffat wins it down, but straight to Cousins. His kick was smothered. Well done by Tycross. Got a hand pass to Ramage. Over the top there to Scammell. Now they relay through Pocock. Pocock goes out wide. Mark's been taken out there by Cooper Smith at halfback. Now he goes out wide. He's got an option there. Oh, pushing the back. The umpire, did he see it?
1: He did.
0: So Fletcher Hart will get a free kick.
1: Back to 5 points at the Lavington Sports Ground. Coral is in 5 points.
0: Oh, they're coming as Hart's kick. Geez, that was half volleyed, I reckon. It's been marked, though, by Billy Hilton. Hilton kicks up the line, finds Bowden. Bowden, he'll look to sweep a hand pass out wide there to Jesse Wilson. Out wide to Page. Page has to stop and prop. A nice hand pass over the top to Billy Hilton. He'll unload from 60 metres out. He'll send it to the top of the square, does he? No, he'll send it straight into the car park out the side.
1: He sent it into the square of the netball court.
0: Yeah, it's gone out of bounds on the full. And it's going to be brought back in by Tycross. Finds Hernan.
1: So Hernan at halfback. He'll handball back to Tycross with the 1-2. Tycross will come near side. Find Harry Sweetman on the wing. He's got 5 metres, but he's held up. Good work there by Quinn. He goes backwards now. Oh, puts Pocock under pressure. Snelling manages to hold him. Tycross again. They've actually lost real estate here. Can they do the quick switch? Tycross.
0: Got a good zone set up here, Aubrey.
1: He'll go near side because that's where the two leads are. Pinpoints the kick and can't hit it. Anthony Miles over the back of the pack. Dishes inside to Alfie Powell. Powell to Patton. Patton, can he find a lead? He can. Hits the target at half forward. It's Page. Page will have to kick it from outside 50. Marks at 48. Had Jay Hillary go past. He totally ignored that. So he'll have a set shot. As I said, he'll probably let go from about 52. Page, left to centre. Plays on. Short kick, finds a lead at Garthwaite, running towards the ball. Is he taken out with front on contest? Umpire says no. Ball at ground level. Quick snap on the left.
0: Oh, Clemson.
1: Goes across the face from Clemson. And Garthwaite, I think, has a full right to be aggrieved.
0: Is it going to be a free kick here?
3: In the pocket.
0: I think the umpire's picked out a free kick in the pocket and a 50-metre penalty to go with it.
1: So the behind will stand. Free kick was after the behind was kicked. And so it'll be the Raiders who are marched into the centre of the ground.
0: So Benny Hernan with the free kick finds Ramage. Ramage has got options in the centre if he wants to go that way. Chip short. Mark's been taken again by Hernan. Hernan just drills a pass inside 50. Here's your man, Richard. Two boots.
1: Oh, two boots, Gibbons.
0: So he's going to go back and have a shot.
3: Had a good third quarter.
0: Yeah, from about... We'll have to kick it from about 48 metres out here.
1: Well, I worked it out that the blues for planting and the greens for kicking. He loves everything's going on the right boot at the moment.
3: Yeah, it's definitely not the orange and the green, is it?
1: No.
6: The boots are probably the same brand.
1: We do believe so. Well, we just don't know if they're in the bargain bin and someone else has got the other pair.
0: Might have to find out whether that's the case. As Gibbons, he'll run around the man on the mark. Kick, unload from 50 metres out. Gibbons! That's a good kick for... by Dominic Gibbons, his first goal, and the Wodonga Raiders have got a goal on the Steel Line Aubrey scoreboard, and we'll go back to the studio.
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1: As we have seen all day, great goal-kicking finishing by both sides. Beautiful kick there by Gibbons. Looks a good young player. It's 5 points margin to the Wangaratta Magpies. Back to 10 points at Lavington over Corowa. Good work there by Bowden. Gets it down. Quick kick by there by Cousins as he was held with one arm. Quaid, can he run onto it? He can. Gets his Taylor on his tail. Gets it inside the Bender. Bender with the handball to Cousins. Cousins goes, tries to go inside, tries to go outside. He'll have to kick off one step. Can he hit someone? He can. Great balance by Cousins. Finds Garthwaite in the pocket. Probably about 3 or 4 metres inside the boundary line. Mark will be at about 35 metres.
0: Yeah, so it'll take his best effort here, Garthwaite. The pockets are narrow here at the Aubrey Sports Ground, so the angle's not as bad as what we think.
1: Myrtleford a kick to 27 points out from Wodonga. Ooh. As Garthwaite crosses 50 now.
3: Gabbo Smiles.
1: Ball on its way from 45. Will go across the face of goal. Fly at the back. Walker, can he take it?
0: Oh, Snelling.
1: Snelling tried the soccer kick, and I reckon he's actually put it into the behind post.
3: Is that on the full?
1: And it must have been off hands because they're actually going to call a throw-in adjacent to the left behind post. City end that Aubrey are attacking. Muller manhandles his opponent. Gets it forward. Mark taken by Jesse Wilson.
3: Had a great game.
1: Wilson with the left. Can he finally let Powell? He can. Powell still 53 metres out. Powell.
0: This bloke's had a great game.
1: He's called by Walker. Kicks it out on the mark. Or Walker pulls up. I think he's got a major leg problem there. Ball at ground level. Cousins dishes it out to Duncan. Duncan kicks across. Garthwaite loses his footing. Ball at ground level. He'll get it now, Garthwaite. He'll snap on the right. Goes across the face. Hits the behind post on the full. Walker back up.
0: I reckon it might have been a bit of a hyperextension of his knee there, Matt Walker.
1: And Ty Cross with the free kick in the back pocket.
0: So Ty Cross looking to find an option. They've had issues in this last quarter getting the ball out of defence, the Raiders. Looking for Sweetman. Couldn't take the mark. Jesse Wilson, can he get it out? Ball at ground level. He's still in there, Wilson. It's Shark, though. Is it by Scammell? Kicks up the line. Picked up by Patton. Tried to shrug off a couple. Got a hand pass to Duncan. Duncan kicks in the middle of the ground. Mark's been taken by Lipscomb. Lipscomb drives the ball inside 50. Oh, there's three Raiders that go up. They spoil each other. Ty Cross's
1: Snelling.
0: Kick was smothered by Snelling. Picked up again by Ty Cross. Goes backwards to Moffat. Moffat will drive it long out of defence. Good punch away by Wilson. That's Jesse Wilson. Ball at ground level. Close to the boundary. Picked up there. The other Smith, Charlie. That's Charlie that's picked it up. You might be right. It was Cooper Smith who was looking for Charlie Smith. Are they related? I'd say they are. Similar colour hair. So ball up. Up goes Pocock. Won the tap and the kick. Marked by Billy Hilton for the Tigers. They look to rebound again. Nice kick in the middle of the ground. Finds Quade. Sweeps a hand pass out wide. Oh, Duncan had to stop and prop before he picked it up. Now he'll turn it over. He kicked it straight down the throat of Ned Tycross. Tycross drives it to half forward. No mark there to Hillary. Ball at ground level. Aubrey have the numbers. The umpire, he says you dragged it back in. It's a Raiders free. No, he pointed the other way. I thought it would have been a Raiders free kick.
3: Well, yeah.
0: But he's paid it the way of the Aubrey Tigers, and it's going to Jay Hillary. I reckon that was the other way.
3: Off forward, he's going to pay it the other way.
0: Yeah.
1: So Hillary at halfback. Kicks out a defensive 50. You kick down the far wing. Can he find an option there? No, he's turned it over again. Found Moffat. Moffat goes down the line. Has he coughed it up? No, he hasn't. Patton can't get to the contest. Good work there by Taylor. Taylor dishes it off to Pocock. Pocock to full forward. Hart, defensive intercept mark. Got the forward position. Well played. He's been impressive. If this could well be where his future is as a key defender. Hart. Well, can he find an option near side?
0: I reckon he's played most of his reserves footy as a defender, hasn't he, Nat?
3: I think so.
1: Lipscomb couldn't take the mark. He loses it now. They're in trouble here. Swept out there by Everett. Everett gets it across to Sweetman. Sweetman can't finish near side.
0: Had more time.
3: Not sweet enough.
1: 11-8-74. Trails 16-10-106 on the steel line of Aubrey scoreboard. Yes, Ian?
6: Yep, the final score. Tarrawinji 10-5-65. King Valley 8-10-58.
1: Oh, there won't be happy in the Valley of Love.
0: So Jay Hillary has a couple of running bounces. Drives the ball long out of defence. Looking for a target. Good work out there by Cooper Smith.
6: Yep.
0: Gambo.
6: Worowley, 31-17, 203. Vanilla All Black, 6-6-42. Boyle, 7. And Jesse Smith, 6. 13 goals between the two ex-wing posts.
1: Michael Newton didn't play.
0: So boundary throw in. Muller wins it down. Taken there by young Harris. He got a hand pass over the top there to Everett, who drives it inside 50 and finds a target nicely out on the lead. And it's going to be...
3: Is it Sweet?
0: It might be Sweetman, is it? No, it's Cripps.
3: Harvey Cripps.
0: So Cripps.
3: Skipper.
0: Geez, I reckon Fletcher Hart's got away with about another 5 metres there from where Cripps took the mark.
3: 7.5.
0: So Harvey Cripps, you'll have to kick it from about 45 metres out. Crosses the 50 now. Kick on its way. It's a bit of a floater. A bit of a floater. Is it touched on the line? I think the umpire is going to call it through for a goal. As Harvey Cribbs has got his first goal of the day. And the Wodonga Raiders have got another one on the Steel Line Aubrey scoreboard. Aubrey, 16-10-106. Lead the Wodonga Raiders 12-8-80. And that's a margin of 26 points as we've crossed 20 minutes in the final quarter.
1: Well, they've still won the second half, the
3: kicked,
1: Raiders.
3: They've kicked 12 goals.
1: And said, look, it was only 24 points at three-quarter time, 26 points now. They've managed to get momentum, especially late in the quarters. So can they put another two on? Can they just burst through the centre and get a bit of momentum? This has been, they've had that win, but they've matched up so well with Aubrey this year.
0: So five goals to three after half-time, the way of the Raiders.
1: So stalemate in the centre of the ground again. Muller up against Moffat. He's impressed me, the young man's going on, but Muller with his strength pushes him out of the way. Miles, quick left foot kick. He's bustled off the kicker after he gets it through. Here comes Quay, but he's beaten to it. Good work by Sweetman. Sweetman gets it out the back, finds Moffat. Moffat goes across to Connor Howes. Howes, can he find Squizzy Taylor? He can. Hits him on the chest. Taylor, still at half-back. He'll wheel into the middle of the ground. Gets the handball across there to Connor Howes again. Howes gets it forward to Scammell. Scammell with the handball on the outside. Howes, he's dragged down. He was sold into trouble there. Great chase down by Garthwaite. So Garthwaite at half-back. Short kick. Finds an option on the far side.
0: Bowden.
1: Is it Bowden? Had a good game as well, too, the reserve ruckman. Bowden. Can he find Wilson? He's had a good game at halfback too, Jesse Wilson. Been desperate and creative.
3: Outstanding.
1: He finds Miles. Still backwards, a centre.
0: He's played a good game
1: too. Goes over the top to Cousins, who's knocked up getting it. On the left foot. Sorry, that was Page. Page gets it forward. Is it a free kick to Garthwaite? It is. Tycross dealt with him before the marking contest. So it was Page with the kick into inside 50. And Garthwaite will have a shot for his fourth goal.
0: In the O&K, Moyu lead Greta by 13 points.
1: And it is 5 points the margin still in the favour of Wangaratta. It is 12 points the margin in favour of Lavington, 11-8 over 9-8. It's 21 points to Myrtleford, 14-17 over 12-8 Wodonga. And it's the Rovers 10-20. They've squandered it a bit today over a pretty poor showing from the Pigeons, 4-2-26.
3: An injury-riddled Pigeon lineup.
1: Yes, five knee injuries currently in the squad as Garthwaite. 45-degree angle, left-hand side. Crosses 50 now. He'll let go from about 48. Ball on its way. Ball is straight. Ball is true. 4 to Garthwaite. 17 to the Tigers as we go back to the studio.
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0: So, and in the AFL, North Melbourne, 7 goals, 3:45 lead, Geelong, 1-6. So,
1: I wondered.
0: 39-point margin at Marvel Stadium.
1: A lot of unwanted media at Geelong this week. I wonder if that's had a bit of an effect.
3: Any news from Detering?
0: The C-Rez lost in their final game, unfortunately. Mm-hmm. So, Muller won it down, taken there by Everett. Everett goes with the outside of the right foot, kicks it inside 50. Oh, Georgiales just crashes the pack. Ball at ground level, taken by Cousins. There's a couple of players slow to get up. Ball at ground level, can Squizzy Taylor pick it up cleanly? Well done in the end there by Jesse Hart. So it'll be a boundary throw in inside the Wodonga Raiders forward 50. And I'm surprised that the Raiders haven't put Tom Brasher on ball. He's hardly had a touch this afternoon. Boundary throw in. Muller just slaps it forward. Nice pick up there by Page. Sweeps it over the top to Miles. Miles just drives it to half forward. Good hands. Good hands overhead there by Snelling. Snelling plays on immediately. Kicks it inside 50. Here's Alfie Powell.
1: He's got good hands. He's shown us that. He's finishing, but also the weight of his kicks a couple of times. He's kicked to a leading forward.
3: He's a good use of the ball, isn't he?
0: He's a good young prospect, Snelling, as Powell plays on, kicks it inside 50, looking for Garthwaite. Garthwaite, he'll go backwards to the man that kicked it to him in Powell. Powell now is two kicks from home. He'll look for another option. Bowden's the deepest forward now. He'll come to him. Powell says, no, stuff you, I'll go longer. He'll send it to the top of the square. Numbers with the Raiders. picked up there by Howes. He's wrapped up in a tackle. He hand passed it to Hernan. He too was wrapped up. Spills to Scammell. His hand pass is turned over. Page gets a hand pass out. Taken without the ball there, I think, was Robertson for the Raiders, and he's going to get a free kick.
1: Yeah, just got tangled up with Garthwaite.
0: So it's going to be a free kick. No, it's Benny Hernan.
3: Played a good game.
1: Yeah, been solid.
0: So Hernan chips short. Finds Ty Cross. Wasn't the required 15. Kicked it to Ramage. Ramage hand pass back to Ty Cross. Pocock had more time than he realised. He dropped an absolute soda, then got around Bowden. He'll drive it long, inside 50, looking for a target. He finds one.
1: Great forward work.
0: Nice mark taken there by Gray, and Gray's going to go back and have a shot from 40 metres out. He's on a 45 degree angle.
1: Kept his eye on the ball the whole time while his defender was going with the flight of it. Managed to get contact, two hands in the chest.

0: at 32 points. As
1: 26
0: we,
1: minutes.
0: As we cross 26 minutes, so it's going to go after the siren. Gray on its way, and he misses to the near side. So minor score, Albury Tigers, 17 goals, 10, 112, have defeated the Wodonga Raiders, 12-9-81 on the steel line Albury scoreboard. Goal kickers for the Albury Tigers, 4 goals to Garthwaite, 3 goals to Quade and Snelling, 2 goals to Bender, and then singles to Quinn, Miles and Muller. For the Wodonga Raiders, 2 goals each to Perry, Georgialis, Robertson and Everett. Singles to Brasher, Cribbs, Smith and Gibbons. And we'll play the song of the Albury Tigers.

0: And we've got Ian Gamble down there at ground level with Jesse Wilson.
1: Yep. First of all, we've got Jesse Wilson and Anthony Miles. For Anthony, it was a really good win today.
2: Yeah, it was. Like, obviously, the year hasn't gone to plan, but boys showed up, competed, and, yeah, as I said, great win.
1: Yep, and you're looking at finishing up this year?
2: That's me, yeah. Got the most, squeezed everything out of myself, I think, so that was it today.
1: Yeah, well done your career at the AFL level and also at this level and also back at How Long last year.
2: Great, thank you, and appreciate you guys' support as well. It's awesome.
1: Thanks very much, Anthony. And Jesse, first of all, you've had to work hard to get back in the senior side. You must be pleased with the way you're going.
3: Yeah, not too bad, mate. Like Snip said, it hasn't been the greatest year from the team perspective, but it's just good to be back out in the park and getting the body holding up, which is the main thing. So it's our time to get to work over the pre-season and try and prove a few haters wrong that have doubted us throughout the year. So we've got a bit of work to do, but yeah, it's good to get the 4 points for Milesy's final game. And yeah, we're a couple of Howland boys here, so yeah, he's one of the greatest men. So yeah, hopefully we can finish off with a win against Yarra and get to work.
1: Jimmy! And other thing about How Long, your golf club, Omo, you've run into him a few times.
3: Yeah, Omo, mate, he's an all-time great. We all love Omo down at behind the bar there. He's on the wrong side of the bar, but yeah, he does a good job for you guys at Oak FM, and shout out to Omo and the crew at Oak.
1: Yeah, he's sort of just a part-timer at Oak FM now. His main priority is the How Long Golf Club.
3: Yeah, that's right. He's got a bit under his plate there to look after, but yeah, there's talks that he might even be given How Long a hand next year in the coaching perspective, but we'll see what happens, yeah.
1: I know. I think Phil Montgomery got the job.
3: Yeah, Scotty might. Good on him. So see what he can do at How Long next year, and might bring a few blokes out there and they can start putting some wins together. Be good.
1: And you're playing at Albury next year?
3: Yeah, mate, the next 2 years. So we re-signed to go again, and yeah, we got some people to prove wrong and some games to win, and to get back in the finals will be good.
1: Anyway, we'll be at your game next week at Yarra, so we'll look forward to the contest.
3: Beautiful. Love your work. Have a good one.
1: Thank you.
0: Thanks, mate. Thanks to Ian down there at ground level with Jesse Wilson. And, congratulations to Anthony Miles too. He's been a great servant of the Albury Tigers since he came out of the AFL system. And obviously, as Gambo said, he played a year or two at How Long with his brother David out there. And, Go again.
4: Hey, David's the former North Albury captain.
0: Yes, he is.
4: Yeah.
0: He's a great bloke too, Dave. I've known Dave for a while. So.
5: Couple of full-time scores for everyone. Wangaratta Magpies, 7-10-52. North Albury, it's an eighth one by less than 20 points. They've lost by 5 points, 6-11.

0: 47. So that now is 14 games in the competition decided by less than a goal. The Wangaratta Rovers, 10-20. 80 have defeated Yarrawonga Pigeons 4-2-26. Current live scores in the other two venues, Lavington 12-8. 80 have staved off the late run from Coral Rutherglen, who are 9-9-63. And the Myrtleford Alpine Saints have bounced back. They are 15-17, 107, leading Wodonga 12-8-80 as Anthony Miles gets the guard of honour. And so he should. He's been a fantastic, fantastic ambassador for football in the region.
1: He's been chaired off there by Isaac Muller and Ryan Garthwaite. So, as I said, congratulations to Anthony Miles. It was great that the guys got around him when he kicked that goal in the final quarter. And you could just see that obviously something was going on. We didn't quite know that it was going to be his last game. But as soon as the whole team got around him, that was my first thought, that maybe Anthony Miles has announced his retirement from Ovens and Murray football. So,
2: Co-coaching next year.
1: So, do you want to give us a bit of a full-time summary, Richard? Thanks to Mortgage Finance Solutions.
0: It's been really, really entertaining day of football. 29 goals and great goal-kicking skills. We've seen both sides finish really, really well. We've seen at times Albury dominate the play, only for the very plucky Wodonga Raiders to exert some influence late in the quarters. If that's one thing with a young group that they'll have to work on next year, it's going to have to be that you can't leave it till late in the quarters, otherwise you're going to pay. You can't afford to give up three or four goals in the middle of the quarter and hope to reel it in, because you're only minimising the damage in the end. But they got within four goals and were really competitive on a lot of occasions. I was impressed with the pace of the game. I was impressed with their willingness to kick to position and the player receiving the ball work hard. We saw some great leading up to the ball. We saw some good kicking to position, running play, use of the corridor. We've come, I think, here and also to Bunton Park and seen so much play centred on the boundaries. Yet here today, both sides were willing to run and gun and go through the corridor. And guess what? 29 goals in the day. You get reward if you go through the shortest distance, don't you? So I was really impressed on the Albury side. I thought their experienced players really came to the fore today. So it was Muller in the ruck. And interestingly, in the second quarter, they moved him down forward to let Bowden get in there, and he created an option for them up forward with Garthwaite. Garthwaite up forward with four goals after starting key position late. The two ex-AFL midfielders in Cousins and Patton were influential, although Patton played at halfback in the second half, which was interesting. Really impressed with Jesse Wilson. I thought his tenacity and his desperation, then combined with his ability to get into position and create from halfback, was really important. Bender was really good in the first half, creative at half forward. Anthony Miles, I think that's as good as a four-quarter performance as his body had probably let him at this stage of his career, and great that he got that reward at the end with the goal. Lipscomb, Quade with three goals, was very, very good. And I thought Bowden as the second ruck when performed really well when Muller went forward. It was a good style of play for them, I thought. I thought that their style of play was really positive, and they scored. And that's got to be, I think, over the last three or four years, I know Albury, especially over the last 3 years, Albury haven't been near as successful as they have been in a previous era. But at the times where they've thrown the shackles off and just played quick, reactive football, they've looked really, really good. On the Wodonga Raiders side, really impressed. They could have gone into their shell, but they seem to, as we've seen in a couple of other competitions, really match up with Albury as a competition. And their style of play and their work rate really impressed me. Ashton Everett, Will Robinson, George Yalas was very good up forward. Scammell got a heap of it, but I just feel that today he got so much of it at half-back. It would have been great if he was centre-forward with his possessions. Connor Taylor on the wing, well, it was quite good. Hernan down back. After a couple of times during the game, he and Baxter Jones were under so much pressure against the big forwards, but they linked together, they fought well and did a really good job. Pocock started off in the ruck, but then had to go key back. Sweetman got a bit of it. Zach Harris in the middle. So Georgialis were very good early on leading up. And I'm impressed with a couple of their young players, especially young Gibbons. We made a bit of fun of the boots, but those boots know where to get him in good positions, and his delivery was very, very good. He's a good size. I think he's going to be a really good player. So all in all, really impressed with the standard of play. Really, really impressed with their method. Both sides are here trying to find something for next year. What can they add? What can they retain? What can they improve? It's all about 2027 for them now. They've just got to finish off the season strongly and make an advertisement for... With Albury, I don't think it has to be the big bling and the big flash. It has to be that this is a solid club and they're really hungry. They're hungry for success and they really want to try and build it because they've got their reserves in the finals and they've got their under-18s in the finals. So and that should be the impetus for them going forward.
1: Yes, it's obviously, yeah,
0: we've
1: it's
0: got,
1: all about...
0: I think we've got Ian at ground level, haven't
1: yeah,
0: we,
1: got
0: Ian?
1: Yep. Gambo?
2: Yeah, I just got Jackson Payne, the vice president of the Albury Tigers. Jackson, have you got anything, the latest on Lenny Kohler?
3: Yeah, he looks like he's potentially suffered a collarbone injury, which we sort of expected from the start. He had a really sore shoulder. In terms of everything else, it was more just precautionary. He was able to move his arms, his hands, his feet and everything. So he was just a little bit sore and sorry, and as you'd expect after being knocked out and hit pretty hard. So,
2: yep. And well done to all the medical staff and the ambulance who got here in good time.
3: Yeah, absolutely. I think it's a testament not only to our club but the league that we all have such good medical staff, and we're fortunate enough we've got a full-time paramedic as one of our trainers, so she's able to pretty well quickly take hold of the situation and then make sure that we're doing everything proper for our players.
2: That's really good, anyway. Well, so assisted as well.
3: Yeah, absolutely. We said a massive thank you for them. They were one of the first over there with our players, so it shows... more about the league, and we can be fierce rivals and have tough footy matches, but when it counts, everyone gets around behind each other.
2: Okay, well, Jackson, thanks very much.
1: Well, we've lost you there, Gambo.
2: And we'll look forward to...
3: Thanks, Gambo.
1: So, you got something there, Gambo, sorry?
2: Yeah, I'm just checking. Are you all right?
1: No, you're cutting in and out.
2: I'll just try and get out here. We got it then?
1: Yeah, still scratchy, Gambo, sorry.
2: I'll have to try and just get everything okay.
1: Yeah, it might be the receiver. You might just have to face us a bit better with the actual...
4: Yeah. Might be the distance too.
1: Yeah. Yep.
2: So is that okay?
1: Yeah, got you better now. Yep.
2: Okay, looks like that's what I'll have to come to for the coach.
1: Yep.
2: Thanks, all right,
1: mate. So we might... we'll go through the full-time stats with thanks to 777 Automotive. Nat, you've got them for us.
4: Yeah, I certainly have. The team stats at the moment...
2: Thanks, Jackson.
4: The hit outs were plus.
1: Gambo, if you can hear us, just turn the mic off. We can still hear you, Gambo.
5: Be down at Yarra next week as well.
6: Yeah, beautiful. I won't be down there next week, but we'll
1: definitely have
6: people there.
1: You got us there, Gambo? No, he's still got the on-ground mic on, so.
4: Can we get David to say something?
7: How are you?
2: That's right. Good to win.
7: I hard for it.
2: Oh, that's right. Yeah, yeah. It was a good stand of game.
1: Hang on. There we go. Go again now, Nat.
4: Yes,
0: before you so rudely interrupted.
1: Yeah.
0: Nat.
4: Can we get David? Come
1: no.
0: No, just give us a stats.
1: Give us a stats.
4: Yeah, the hit-outs were plus 30 Albury's way. We saw the running bounces plus 8 Raiders' way. The free kicks were pretty even, as too with the inside 50 marks, and the centre clearances plus 7 for Albury, and the marks from opposition kicks were pretty even, but Raiders had a couple of 50-metre free kicks. The inside 50s were in Albury's favour, but not by much. And the individual stats, we saw some really good performances there from Isaac Muller. He had 17 touches on top of his hit-outs. Jesse Quaid impressed me, had 16. Lipscomb 23, Hillary 14, Guthwaite 20, Customs 33, Page 25, Miles 27, Patton 27, Hart 18, Bender 23, died a little bit in the second half. Jesse Wilson was outstanding for his 22, Elliot Powell 25, Duncan 20, and for the Raiders, Nick Tycross 36, Scammell 33, Ben Hernan I thought was terrific for his 20. Baxter Jones 15, Ashton Everett 25. I thought he was probably their best player. And two boots, he had 12.
0: Good on him.
4: No, Dominic Gibbons.
0: He's another good player that I'm looking forward to seeing in the future, actually, Gibbons. I'm really impressed with him. Senior scores full-time all venues. Wangaratta Magpies, 7-10-52, have defeated North Albury, 6-11-47. Lavington, 12-8-80, have defeated Coralville Glen, 9-9-63. Wodonga Bulldogs, 12-8-80, have been defeated by the Myrtleford Alpine Saints, 15-17-107. The Wangaratta Rovers, 10-20-80, have defeated Yarrawonga, 4-2-26, which must be a huge dent in their finals aspirations, as I think we've got Ian coming back onto the ground. And just quickly, in senior netball, the winners were Wodonga Raiders, Wangaratta Magpies, Lavington, Wodonga Bulldogs, and Yarrawonga.
1: We got you there, Gambo.
2: Can you hear me right, Nick?
0: Yes, we can.
1: Yep. Yeah,
2: that's good. So it's a very jubilant Albury Rooms. A lot of people in there just very pleased that they're back on the winners list. And, like, the important thing is that Lenny Kohler, like, it looks like he's escaped really serious injury, so he's getting the best possible treatment at the moment. So that's something that the most important part of the day. So I'd like to welcome post-match Max Lynch. First, Lenny Kohler, you must have been relieved when you heard that he's got probably a broken collarbone, but not any serious injuries.
6: Well, there you go. That's news to me. We knew that, I knew that he was awake when he was getting put in the ambulance and everything, and he was okay in that sense. Yeah, it's obviously a bit worrying having one of your players go down like that, but, yeah, good to hear that he's going well.
2: Yep. And what was Max?
6: Just essentially got to treat it like a pre-game again, being that, after a long layover like that, then to come back out, reset and go again like it's nil all. I think that was a big one, especially after watching one of your boys go down. I think it's hard to sort of balance the emotions there without having that sort of flat lull. So to be able to come back out and start again.
2: You must have been very pleased.
1: Might just have to face us, Gambo. We've just lost you a little bit.
2: Yeah, you got me now?
0: Yeah, just have to face us, mate.
2: Yeah, we've got to face the commentary over there, Max, so that's really good. Young Snelling and Quade, you must have been very impressed with them. Jesse, he's the younger brother of Ty.
6: Yeah, he's a ripper. He's going to be a really strong player in the future. It's good to hear him, see him get sort of that impact going forward when he was sort of in that wing rotation as well. And, yeah, Jetty Snelling's a star. It's good when we get him back from the bushies. So, yeah, it was good to have him back here going.
2: Yep. And Fletcher Hart, how'd you see his game today?
6: Loved it. He was a superstar. He was my best on ground for us today. I think when there was ebbs and flows in the game and it was sort of in the balance a little bit, he just held strong and he was a brick wall all day. So, yeah, I was really proud of his game and the way that he went about it. And he's just a ripping fella and, just really, really happy with how he went today.
2: Isaac Mully had a bit of padding on his leg, but, it's just precautionary, was it?
6: Yeah, just looking after it. A bit of a knock early in the game.
2: Yep, for sure. And
6: Powley was good, through that mid-forward rotation. Yeah, he's just got sort of that spark and X-factor about him, which is obviously really great to have as an edge in your team. Powley's a ripper. So we've got one game to go next week, obviously, and just hopefully we can put on a good performance. Today was scrappy and, we didn't play with the way that we wanted to play for majority of the game, but to get it and fight out a win like that, I was pretty proud of. So hopefully next week, come out and play four quarters of Tigers footy to end the year well.
2: You must have been pleased with your start, because that's been a problem at the sports ground this year. In your opening quarters, you've been giving teams, a 3 or 4 goal start.
6: Yeah, and it's sort of been something that we're trying to find the answers to about the slow starts and what's going on there. It's not just specific to here either. It sort of felt like a bit of a trend just of our season. So, yeah, happy with that to come out and do that. I think, we had one goal and then they responded straight away. So still got some areas to improve there. But, yeah, just that's going to be continued focus going forward.
2: Yeah, and some of the players that have been missing with injury this year, like the Conlons, what's their situation?
6: Both just recovering at the moment, figuring out some things about both of their individual recoveries, but obviously they're done for the season and it's just sort of trying to make a rehab plan and see what the movements are going forward.
2: Yeah, for sure. Anyway, Max, we'll be at Yarrawonga next week for the broadcast game. It's good catching up with you, and we'll see you then. Well on the wind. The club and the delegates.
6: I appreciate that, and really good of the Raiders as well. It's sort of, it's not what you want to see at all in sports. So, yeah, really respect him for the way they went about it then as well. Okay. No, cheers. Appreciate it.
1: Thanks to Ian down there at ground level. And you got a couple of final scores in the TDFL there, Richard.
0: Still a mix of final and live. So Kiwa Sandy Creek, 22 goals, 18, 150. Comfortably leading Mid United 4-6-30. The close one, Rutherglen, 12-7-79, have defeated Thaguna, 11-10-76. Talangata, 16-15-111, lead Detering Mount Beauty, 3-9-27. Chilton, still a live score, 23-10-148, defeating the Wodonga Saints, 5-4-34. Yakandanda, 34-20-224, over a disappointing Wagunya, who've fallen away badly at the end of the season, 2 straight 12. And Barnawatha, they flex their muscle again, 24-13-157 over a disappointing Beechworth, 3-6-24. That is a final score.
4: Have you heard our team in the Goulburn Valley at Maroochydore are going today?
0: Not as yet, but I will investigate that for you shortly. Again. I do have a tremendous app available there.
1: I think they were winning their game. Who were they playing today?
4: Good question. I haven't spoken to John today.
1: Yeah.
4: This week.
1: So we're in our post-match here at the Albury Sports Ground. The Albury Tigers, 17 goals, 10, 112. Jeez, Nat. 17-10, 112 have defeated the Wodonga Raiders, 12-9-81. We'll go for a quick break of two ads, and we'll be back four ads, is it? Four. We'll be back shortly.
4: What a great job Daniel's done.
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1: Welcome back to the Albury Sports Ground, and we've got Ian Gambold down at ground level with the Raiders coach, Kane Gray.
2: Kane, it was a very free-flowing game. Probably the area that cost you was 10 minutes in the second quarter. Is that how you saw it?
12: Yeah, I think so. Unfortunately, they got a bit of a run on in that second quarter, the first 10 minutes of that first quarter. But what I loved is we actually responded, but unfortunately the gap was too big to close. So. Yep.
2: And what was the message to the boys at halftime? Because you wouldn't have been happy with the way that the 10 minutes in that second quarter went.
12: Oh, the message was actually pretty positive because we responded. I think you've got to take that into consideration. And I thought we were actually pretty composed with ball in hand at the end. And I actually think, the fact that we come up, and we've been in that situation, obviously, with the ambulance, and hopefully, I think it was young Lenny. Lenny's all right. But, I actually love the way that the boys went out there and went at the game. So, yeah, it's pretty impressive.
2: And also, well done to your club for the way you assisted Albury and everybody in getting the best possible treatment for Lenny Kohler, who's got a broken collarbone, I understand.
12: Yeah, well, that's unlucky for Lenny. It's good. I mean, that's what community footy's about, is you get around when those sort of scenarios happen. And obviously, we had that own incident at Myrtleford. So, credit to Albury. They've had a pretty rough year, and they had to respond. And I thought they played some really good footy. And it was actually a really good game to watch. I thought there was some really good passages to play from both sides. And I said, I'm really proud of our lads. I think we actually won the second half, which is a huge win for us. And it's just something to build on, and especially the young both the young players that are coming up. Like, it's, I'm actually really excited about what's, you know, maybe we're not that far away.
2: No, you're not. Like, you're right. It was a good free-flowing game to watch. Like, we got a lot of games now in the ovens of Murray. Like, for example, at Button Park today, we only had about 13 goals kicked between Wang and North Albury. Wang winning by 5 points. But I personally prefer a game like this where the, you see goals scored and it's free-flowing.
12: Yeah, well, it was, yeah, and that's what you want. I mean, that's what footy's about. It makes it exciting. I mean, it's a beautiful ground. They're very lucky, Albury. And, I mean, it was our highest score. So I look for the small wins. So, yes, we lost at the end of the day. But for us, that's a great result.
2: Yeah, for sure. And have you got any players likely to come back from injury next week?
12: No, unfortunately, no, we don't. It's going to be pretty tough for us to in the last round, so we'll see if we can put together a team, because we're obviously going to be very conscious our thirds are probably going to play finals, so it's a fine line.
2: Yeah, it is for sure. Anyway, how'd you see young Moffat in the ruck up against a very experienced Muller?
12: Yeah, I think he finished strong. I think his first half he was probably a little bit lost, but the second half he really went at it. We thought we'd just, you know, give him, again, it's all about an education. So I thought he actually attacked the ball in the air really well. He's just got some more learning to do, like where to go around the ground. But yeah, no, I thought he competed really well. I thought, again, Zachy Harris on ball, young Ashley was really good as our young kids, and young Hutto down back. I thought he did a great job too. So there's just so much excitement for the club, I reckon.
2: Yep. Yeah. You must have enjoyed the coaching, like one more game to go, but like with Kay Klimpy taking over next year, but it's been a great experience for you, hasn't it?
12: Yeah, it's been amazing. I mean, yeah, I know I love footy, and to be able to, like I said, I think it's a privilege to be able to play on a ground like today, and, you know, it's probably going to be hard for me to hand the keys over next week, but, yeah, hopefully I've done a good enough job and Kay walks in and has got something to work with.
2: Yeah, so you haven't had a lot of media interviews, so we might just give the fellas up the stairs a chance to each ask you a question, so I'll put the headphones on you.
13: We'll do it that way.
2: So anyway, they can ask a question.
0: Okay, Kane, how you doing? Richard Hayward here.
14: Mate, hey, Rich.
0: It's interesting, that style of, you talked about that style of play, and it was open, but I thought at times the control, your willingness to change angles, the dynamic movement of your small guys through the middle, I thought was really fantastic. They were creative. Your back three were under a lot of pressure in the middle of the first and the second quarter. But then they didn't yield. Like Hernan was really good, and also Louis Waters. They're up against some big opponents, but they held their nerve. I like the experience they're building, and with the youthful exuberance. And they, not once today did they go into their shell. I think that's a real positive.
12: Yeah, it's massive. I mean, Benny Nance, he probably played the best game he's played of his career. And just to think at the start, he was a forward. So, you know, we're not afraid to move the magnets, but they were under siege, and, you know, we talked about it pre-game that there was going to be lots of mismatches, and they still just went at it and didn't give up on it. And, you know, young, we call him Bear, but, you know, down back there, and he's playing on Walker, who's a quality player, and I thought he never gave up an inch. I thought he was unbelievable. So, the comment about, you know, composure with ball in hand, we've really emphasised on trying to hit those short 45s and actually don't have a fear to hit it. Like in the past life, we would have gone straight down the line, and it's just that's sort of lazy football, whereas we wanted to try and create some excitement and get some speed on the ball.
0: If there's one thing I can ask you about last week, Rovers got it 400 times against you. So if you look at today versus last time, is there an improvement in your control and possession of the ball this week as opposed to that unit last week?
12: Oh, yeah, definitely. I mean, Rovers, you know,
0: they're quality unit,
12: They were out for blood, and we got them at a bad time, but yeah, we just couldn't get the ball off them. They just exploded. But our first half against them was really, really good. But today, obviously, the injection of some, you know, five quality players helps.
0: Yep.
12: And that's probably the difference for us. And unfortunately, we just don't have the luxury or the depth at the moment to be able to be competitive week after week.
1: Yeah, Kane, Nick Jesse here, mate. Since you've taken over as coach, what have you noticed is the biggest difference in the group? And what do you think's their biggest learning since you've come on as senior coach this year?
12: Oh, it's definitely just letting them play the game. Like, just go out there and have fun. Like, don't overthink it. I think sometimes you get caught up trying to make them play a certain way, and I don't think you can at this level. Like, I mean, Albury probably could. They've got, what, five AFL players. But, yeah, I think just let them go up the game and enjoy it, and I think that's been the big change. Like I said, we haven't been afraid to move players. So, like, you know, Poe was always playing as a back, and now we've thrown him in the ruck, and he's found a new string to his bow. You know, Cribber, our young captain, always known as a backman, we've thrown him in the midfield, and now he's become a contested ball beast, and I think he's got a great future as a midfielder in the O&M. So, like, just not being afraid to make change, and the players
14: have actually embraced it. And I think for next year, I think Kane's got a stack to work with. It's going to be pretty exciting.
4: Yeah, Kane, not here. Two boots. Dominic Gibbons, what's the go?
14: Yeah, I don't know, mate. I think he's still trying to find the other ones. Apparently, he works at Rebel, and apparently that's how they come. Which I'll scratch my head. I don't know how it works.
0: All jokes aside, that light green one's good. That like he hits it on that right boot really well. Yeah. He's a good size.
4: He had a good second half,
0: and he had a good second half.
14: Yeah, he was a bit quiet in the first half. I mean, obviously it's his old club, so it would be a little bit intimidating for him. But I thought he finished really strong, and he's probably better forward of the footy. We've been playing him on the wing. Kind of gets a little bit lost, but when he plays as like that high half forward, it's where he seems to play his best footy.
1: What's 2027 look like for you, Kane? Are you going to stick around with the Raiders, obviously knowing that Cade's going to come in and take over as senior coach? Are you prepared to stay on with the club, or what's your plans for next year?
14: I haven't got any plans locked down. I was going to go for the Essendon job, but they haven't called me yet.
4: Keep out for Melbourne.
14: Yeah, I do. No, I don't know. I'm still a dad at heart, so I think Hutto's re-signed, so he'll play here next year, so I'll support him. I think Cade's still trying to work out what it looks like. I think he wants me involved. I just don't know what that looks like yet. So
4: Seb Fernandez, he's got a job in the GV Ferd's team.
14: Yeah, we got rid of Seb. Yeah, so we kicked him out to... No, he lives in Shepparton, and we encouraged him to look for a job that was closer to home. But, I mean, 2 hours, it's a big ask. So yeah, he's been awesome for us. Obviously, I do a lot of coaching with the Bushies, and he's just a ripper. He's full of energy. And no, he's going to be really good over there, so I wish him all the best.
4: Jackson Casey, he's lost about 6 kilos today. Is that a fitness thing that you've been trying to
14: Well, this is the other thing. Like, our injuries have been, woeful. Jacko's got an ACL, so he's gone for the year. Spencer Jones has gone for an ACL for the year. Obviously, our captain, Nick Brush, has broken his leg. And our main key forward, Nathan Clark's got a quad issue, so... We just sort of can't take a trick at the moment. And then you would have seen Tommy Brasher come off at the end there, didn't play pretty much the last quarter. Mm-hmm. He's got a sore lower back. So we're just, I think we're actually batting above our pay grade, to be honest, with what we've got. So I'm really proud of how the boys don't give up on it and keep playing a really good team footy.
4: Yeah, it's a good brand of football to watch, which we enjoy it.
1: No, I reckon the couple of kids that obviously got an opportunity at senior level over the last couple of weeks, I think they'll be obviously better for the experience going back to the under-18s level. I've seen a lot of your under-18s game today, and I was really impressed with what the kids produced. I know they obviously didn't get the 4 points in the end. They were a bit disappointing in the last quarter, but I think those couple of kids that have had the senior opportunity for you, Kane, I think will be much better for it when they go back to the under-18s. Are they planning to go back next week to get a game back in the thirds before finals? Or?
14: Yeah. They. I mean, that's probably the ideal plan, but we've just got to see how our numbers are. And also, there's two sides of that. It is a great experience for them, and if I was a thirds coach, you'd probably look at it and go, well, you're going to have senior players come back into your team for that first final. Mm. So I think, if I could keep a couple of them, I'll definitely try. But yeah, I'm not concerned about the consistency or continuity. Those boys they'll fit straight in, and it's going to be awesome. Like, they're senior players going back into a third squad. So
0: right, Kane, thanks for the day. We've seen, I think, some of the best of the Raiders in the back half of the season. The 1 point win, which gave great heart and joy to everyone. But then this also gives heart for the future, in that if the style of play is positive. You can see that, as you said, there's going to be stuff to work with next year. And we thank you, and have a good week next week.
14: Thank you.
0: And we look forward to seeing what this club can do next year.
14: Cheers, lads. Thank you.
1: Thanks, Kane. Appreciate it. All right, we'll go for a quick ad break, and then we'll be back to
0: give the
1: finish
0: vote.
1: Up. We've got about 15 minutes to go, so, we'll be back shortly.
4: Hello, Jack.
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1: Welcome back to the Albury Sports Ground. We're in our post-match here. And the home side, the Albury Tigers, have won 17-10, 112 to the Wodonga Raiders, 12-9, 81. We're going to go through our votes in the Albury's Big Swing Golf Player of the Day. I gave 5 votes to Elliot Powell. I thought across the 4 quarters, he was arguably one of Albury's best players. Four votes to Cousins. I thought he was the midfield was fantastic for Albury all day. 3 votes to young Ashton Everett from Wodonga Raiders. I thought he was their best player. 2 votes to Ryan Garthwaite for his 4 goals. Had an impact. He led up the ground all day and gave the mids an option going forward. And then I thought Jesse Wilson for 1 vote was up there. He rebounded off half back all day. And yeah, was very good in defence. Richard?
0: So my 5 was to Powell. I thought the most dynamic midfielder on the day, and 4 to Cousins, 3 to Everett. He was their best player, both impact forward and in the middle. Really good young player to watch. 2 to Wilson, really impressed, I said, with his desperation, his defence, and 1 to Garthwaite for his move up forward and the way that he changed the total dynamic of the Albury forward line.
4: I gave my 5 votes to Cousins, 4 to Everett. I thought he was Raiders' best player over 4 quarters. 3 to Elliot Powell, 2 to Jesse Wilson, he was consistent, and 1 to Fletcher Hart, and apologies to Garthwaite and Hernan.
19: Yeah, well, I thought Ben Patton was best on the ground, but anyway, it's 4 to Powell, he played a great game. 3 to Cousins, a very good game. 2 to Scammell for the Raiders, just ahead of Everett, I thought, and 1 to Garthwaite, who has provided a focal point with 4 goals. So
1: just check my math there, but I think Elliot Powell's the Albury's Big Swing Golf Player of the Day. I think he's got 1 ahead of Cousins. Is that
19: yeah,
1: right,
19: that's
1: Gemma?
19: Correct there, Nick. He's got a 3, 2 fives, which makes a 10, and 4 is 16. So, is that why it works? 17. So you're right. So 4 plus 10 plus 3 is 17.
1: Yep.
19: And Cousins, he's got 3, 4 is 7. 4 is 11 and 5 is 16. So, Elliot Powell, you're right, is the winner of the Big Swing Golf Albury Player of the Day.
1: Swing Golf,
0: all right. So, from our matches across this round 17, North Albury, 4-7-61, have gone down in an arm wrestle to the Wangaratta Magpies, 7-10-52. It is their 8th loss by less than 20 points, and it is the 14th match in the Owens and Murray this year decided by less than a goal. Goal kickers, multiple goal kickers for North Albury was Ionelli with 2, and multiple goal kickers for the Wangaratta Magpies, Clark and McLoonan with 2 apiece. It was Lavington 12-8-80 defeating the Corroboroos 9-9-63. Multiple goal kickers were Jack Glanville, Sean Driscoll and Osterhoff with 2, and for the Roos it was McCaffrey, Purcell and Bradkey with 2. Myrtleford Alpine Saints have rebounded from the 1-point loss last week to win 15-17, 107 to the Wodonga Bulldogs, who've now slumped to 2 consecutive losses as we come home, 12-8-80. Multiple goal kickers. Riley Sharp, 4. This is for Myrtleford. Riley Sharp, 4. 3 to Riccardi and Thomason. 2 to Riley Smith and Kai Agosta. Multiple goal kickers for Wodonga. 4 to Spiteri. 2 to Wilson, 2 to Cigarone, and 2 to Thompson.
19: I've got the votes for that game, thanks to Des Lonergan. He's given 5 votes to Riley Smith of Myrtleford, 4 to Riley Sharp from the Saints, 3 to Matt Wilson from Wodonga,
2: two to Jackson East from Myrtleford, and one to Ollie Greenhill from Wodonga. So that means that Riley Smith from Myrtleford is the Oak FM Player of the Year. With one round to go, he cannot be caught. So we'll just announce that on Facebook, and we'll get the trophy organised for Riley Smith from Myrtleford.
0: And in the match from the Findlay Oval, the Wangaratta Rovers, 10-20-80, have defeated the Yarrawonga Pigeons 4-2-26. It was 2-12-2 at half-time. It was a scoreless second quarter for the Pigeons, and the multiple goal kickers for the Rovers were Christie with 3, Alex McCarthy with 2, and Ben Coghill kicked 3 of the 4 goals to the Pigeons. It leaves the ladder at the end of 17 rounds as thus. Wangaratta Magpies on top, 60 points, 15 wins, percentage 156. Wang Rovers are 14 wins, 3 losses, 56 points, percentage 162. Myrtleford climb into the third spot, the double chance, 11-6, percentage 124, with Wodonga dropping to fourth, 11-6, 44 points, percentage 111. Yarrawonga, 10-7, 40 points in fifth spot, percentage 109. Then outside the five, Lavington on 8-9, and then Albury with their fifth win today. They leapfrog over North Albury on 5-12, because their percentage is 87.3 as opposed to 82.6. Colorado then 4 wins, and then the Raiders with 2 wins and 15 losses. And in senior netball, once again, the winners were the Raiders over Albury, Wangaratta over North Albury, Lavington over Coral Rutherglen, Wodonga over Myrtleford, and Yarrawonga over the Wang Rovers. That leaves the ladder as the Raiders on top still, with 14 wins, 3 losses, same as Yarrawonga, but a percentage of 154 as opposed to 123. And then Wodonga in third, also on 14 wins. As you said, Nick, they're coming late, but a percentage of 122. So it could be a dogfight for second spot next week. Wangaratta in fourth spot, 10-6 and a draw. North Albury have dropped to fifth on 10-7, equal with Lavington on 10-7, but they have a 9% difference. Coral Rutherglen in seventh on 6 wins, and then Myrtleford with 3 wins, Wang Rovers with 3, and Albury winless this year.
2: So in the netball, you've got games between Lavington and Wodonga Raiders next week. You've got Wangaratta playing against Wodonga, and North Albury, they face a danger game when they play Coral Rutherglen. So there'll be a lot of interest in those 3 games in the A-grade netball, Nick.
1: Yeah, there will be. There's obviously a couple of games there that could still shape the final five. So, it's going to be interesting next week to see how those couple of games go. Wodonga's been the biggest surprise. They've well and truly come home with a wet sail. So, look out Wangaratta playing them next week.
4: He's a very experienced umpire. He's coached Rovers and Coral Rutherglen.
1: Mm. And I believe he's re-signed as the A-grade coach for next year too. So
0: in the Ovens and King, Moreau, 14-6-90 have defeated Greta, 12-5-77. Orale have kicked the sweep against All Blacks, 31-17-203, All Blacks 6-6-42. We do believe that North Wangaratta have had a very significant win over Goorambat, no final score tendered. Tarra in the upset at King Valley, 10-5-65 have defeated King Valley, 8-10-58.
4: That's not an upset.
1: Some might say it is.
0: I can tell you, some of the King Valley old boys were very keen to get up to Whitfield this week because they thought they had a sure thing, quote-unquote. And Bonnie Doon finished the season 12-13-85 with a win over Milawa, 8-9-57.
2: So let's confirm the O&K ladder. Moyers' win today means that they are finished in the top 3.
4: Mm.
2: So they will play Bright in the first final. That means Moreau have got the double chance, and that'll be an elimination final between North Wangaratta and Greta, by my calculation.
4: Mm. Yep, you're right.
0: North Wangaratta will be interesting to see if they can get some of these players back, like Jai Devine and a couple of others.
2: Yep.
0: But whether they look like they're sort of regaining their firepower again.
2: With the O&K, I understand the Saturday final is at North Wang and the Sunday final is at Warrally, so... North Wang and Greta will play at a neutral ground at Warrally. Mm. That's the way it is. So.
0: It also means, I reckon, with Warrally, it will mean that Michael Newton would have played one game of footy in 5 weeks by the time they come in. Now, that for someone of his age and where he's at with his body, that might be great. Or it's just going to be interesting to see how that plays out. Because as I said, I saw him ping a very high sort of hamstring glute against North Wangaratta about 6 weeks ago. He then had a week off, played, and then had the bye. So it's been really interesting how they've managed him and where his body's at. Yeah. And obviously, and to his credit, the 100 goals hasn't been a factor for the season. He's more.
4: He's very generous team oriented. Interesting to see how our correspondent next week, Richard, with his jet. You'd have a spot down there at North Wing just to park.
19: We'll see how it goes, but we just might check a couple of scores in the VFL if we can, because I understand there's a game between Port Melbourne and Collingwood. Did you any idea?
1: We'll just quickly go through the TDFL. Mm. So there's a couple of scores that are still live, but I'm rest assured they'll be completed now. So Kiwa Sandy Creek 22-18 150. Big winners over Mid United, 4-6-30. Rutherglen have had a 3-point victory over Thaguna, 12-7-79 to 11-10-76. The game between Tolangata and Detarang Mount Beauty, Tolangata 16-15-111, defeated Detarang Mount Beauty 3-9-27. Chilton, big winners over Wodonga Saints, so they made a statement today, 23-12-150 to Wodonga Saints, 5-5-35. Yakandanda big winners by 213 points over Wagunya, 34-21-225 to Wagunya, 2 straight 12. And Barnawatha are the minor premiers for 2026, 24-13-157 to Beechworth, 3-6-24. So the ladder for the TDFL completed now. So Barnawatha, as I said, minor premiers, Yakandanda and Kiwa Sandy Creek. So Kiwa Sandy Creek in second, Yakandanda third, will play in the qualifying final next week. I believe that'll be the Saturday game, I think, off the top of my head. And then in fourth spot is Tolangata. And then in sixth spot, once it completes, Chilton have held on in fifth spot. So it'll be an elimination final next week at Sandy Creek, between Tolangata and Chilton. So that those two games next week will be massive. The winner of Kiwa Sandy Creek and Yakandanda will play Barnawatha in the second semi. And then the winner of, obviously, Tolangata and Chilton will play the loser of Kiwa Sandy Creek and Yakandanda in the first semi-final.
0: And while we've been politely minding in our own business, Ian, at Marvel Stadium, Geelong have put a lazy 9 goals on in the second quarter.
1: I don't want to talk about it.
0: To lead at half time by 7 points.
4: No wonder we haven't been getting updates.
1: No.
0: So
1: I thought we were off to...
4: And then the other game for listeners, Richard, have you got the score in the other game?
0: Yeah, I do believe that that St Kilda...
1: They had a win earlier on.
0: Yeah, who Ross Lyon described as having a very disappointing season.
19: Yeah, Port Melbourne beat Collingwood by 4 goals.
0: Have had a 49-point win over Richmond.
19: And that might be the omen for tonight's game between Hawthorn and Collingwood.
1: And Brisbane currently leading the Gold Coast Suns, I think, by about 3 or 4 goals at the moment. Mm-hmm. And obviously, as you said, with the Hawthorn and Collingwood game tonight, Gambo, obviously former Wodonga Raiders player Max Beattie, makes his AFL debut for Hawthorn tonight. So
4: from your academy, Nick.
1: Well, I wouldn't say that, Nat.
19: No, so anyway, well done, Max. We'll look forward to seeing how he goes.
4: So listens to us too.
1: So we'll just about wrap up here from the Auburn Sports Ground.
4: And we must thank Daniel Moore for the great job he's done today.
1: Thanks,
19: Daniel.
1: And
19: also David listening in today from Wodonga. He's one of our devoted listeners. So
4: And John from Rutherglen, he's happy that they got up by 3 points.
1: Yep.
4: Is that work now in how long?
1: So on behalf of the commentary team, thanks everyone for listening in. I think we got up to close to 90-odd online listeners and obviously everyone who tuned in on the radio as well. So Albury Tigers, 17-10-112, have defeated Wodonga Raiders, 12-9-81 on the Steel Line Albury scoreboard. Elliot Powell from the Albury Tigers, the winner of our Albury's Big Swing Golf and Bar Player of the Day. We bid everyone safe travels home, and we'll do it all again from next Saturday from Yarrawonga for the game between the Pigeons and the Albury Tigers. So thank you very much, and we'll bid you farewell.

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0: 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What's that bushy, bushy blonde?
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0: Our Mondays turn manic at 4 p.m. when Daniel hits the airwaves. 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He's just a naughty boy. 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

101.3 OKFM, the weekend's home of good time oldies. Yeah, good time oldies, nothing but the best from the 60s from 6 o'clock Saturday night till 6 o'clock tomorrow morning. Look, if your non-profit organisation has an event coming up, hey, all

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0: Betty, is that Jimmy's ring you're wearing?
1: Mm-hmm. Gee, it must be great riding with him.
0: Is he picking you up after school today?
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0: Tuesday night at 6 o'clock, Pat Gurry with the Solid Gold Disc Dungeon. 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

back. 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I'd be swimming by night and by day. Oh, Campbellton Lock, I wish you were whiskey. 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Oh, Campbellton Lock, I wish you were whiskey. 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

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Oh, Campbellton Loch, I wish you were a whiskey, I would drink it dry. 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Oh, Campbellton Loch, I wish you were whiskey, I would drink it dry.

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You've been keeping love from me just like you were a miser. And I'll admit I wasn't very smart. 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My friend, a witch doctor, he taught me what to say. 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

Yeah. 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

is pouring, and we just can't wait for no unicorn. The ark started moving, it drifted with the tide. Them unicorns looked up from the rocks and they cried. And the waters came down and sort of floated them away. And that's why you never seen a unicorn to this very day.

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A cat twists the truth, it knows no regulation. 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